0: with airstrikes, he says, that have not been seen since World War II.
1: And it would have gone on for a long time, and there'd be essentially very little left. There'd be nothing left.
0: But before launching those attacks, the president says Iran and several Middle Eastern partners called, asking for more time to negotiate.
1: I want to give them every last chance before decapitation.
0: Any deal, President Trump says, would be carried out in two phases. First, reopening the Strait of Hormuz. Then, technical talks on denuclearization of Iran.
2: Fox's Jared Halpern at the White House. A member of President Trump's board, Peace, says he's met with Israeli Prime Minister Benjamin Netanyahu in part to discuss a new disarmament deal the board reached with Hamas. Two people tell the Associated Press that Nikolay Mladenov also pressed Netanyahu to stop strikes on the Gaza Strip as they push ahead to decommission weapons held by Hamas. 25 states suing the Trump administration over new tariffs imposed on 60 U.S. trade partners, arguing tariffs can only be imposed by Congress.
3: Every court, including the United States Supreme Court, has agreed that the president does not have the authority to unilaterally impose tariffs.
2: Arizona Attorney General Chris Mayes, the administration says the tariffs are a way to combat forced labor in global supply chains. The Senate has passed a procedural vote that would fund the government through early December, setting up a vote on final passage later in the week.
4: Democratic buy-in is paramount to secure 60 votes and break a filibuster.
2: Fox's Chad Pergram. Majority Leader John Thune has said he wants to pass government funding legislation before the Senate leaves for August recess. 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
2: A feud between two Ohio Republican members of Congress boils over.
9: Calling the past 2 years pure hell for his family, Ohio Senator Republican Bernie Moreno on X, issuing a blistering statement targeting his former son-in-law and current U.S. Rep. Max Miller, saying the congressman is unfit for office and should seek professional help. The conflict stems from the high-profile marriage, divorce, and custody battle between Miller and Emily Moreno, who's accused Miller of abuse, something Miller's denied. The congressman also responding on X to his former father-in-law, accusing Moreno of hiding from his own media circus and calling this all political. Miller is up for re-election this fall. Jeff Manasso, Fox News.
2: The House Ethics Committee is recommending the House send your North Carolina Republican Chuck Edwards after it found Edwards engaged in persistent, unprofessional, and inappropriate conduct toward two young female aides in his congressional office. Edwards has denied any of his conduct was intended as sexual or romantic in nature, but the committee said his behavior would leave a reasonable observer to interpret it as such. Canada's second largest airline says a brief strike has ended.
10: Canada's WestJet says it has reached a tentative agreement with flight attendants. WestJet is a major carrier between the U.S. and Canada. It canceled hundreds of flights over the weekend after the flight attendants walked off the job Sunday during the busy vacation season. The Canadian Union of Public Employees represents 4,400 flight attendants at WestJet. Reuters says the dispute was over pay. Flight attendants wanted to be paid from the time they check in until they clock out, not just for when the plane is flying. WestJet did not disclose details of the tentative agreement, which will go to a ratification vote.
2: Fox's Jenny Casola. I'm Lisa Lacerda. This is Fox News.
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14: Hi, my name is TJ. I'm doing a pig, and its name is Maple. I saw my brothers and sisters doing it, so I wanted to try it. So you have to go in there, get their bulls, and then fill them up. And it's pretty hard because you get dirty a lot.
15: It's time for the KINS opinion poll question for today. The recent increase of congressional members choosing to support the building of AI data centers is looked at in today's opinion poll question. And a majority of voters on Friday said they believe Eureka High School should be an open campus, which allows students to leave during their lunch breaks and then come back in the afternoon. Be sure to vote on today's question by going to KINS1063.com.
16: From the newsroom, Mike Sennett with Northern California News. Peter Colleen is at the local desk. Brought to you by Progressive. A fiscal advisor has rescinded the Sacramento City Unified School District's new budget plan one day after the board and Sacramento City Teachers Association approved the plan. The county superintendent of schools says the district faces a structural deficit of $221.8 million and the board approved plan not enough to close the funding gap. California Highway Patrol allocating $41 million to combat impaired driving across the state through education, prevention, and enforcement. In Calusa County, deputies shut down 5 illegal marijuana grow operations, seizing more than 4,400 marijuana plants. Governor Gavin Newsom, first partner Jennifer Newsom, released their tax returns amid a Department of Justice investigation. Mike Sennett with Northern California News. Up next, Peter Colleen at the local desk.
17: And Doug.
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26: 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Auction items include vehicles and equipment that no longer serve function with the city, but could be useful for other organizations. 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Descriptions and photographs of the items can be found on the bidding site once the auction becomes live. The auction, again, starts today and ends on the evening of Tuesday, August 18th. With news, I'm Peter Killeen.
0: Weather forecast on the North Coast for the overnight and this weekend and everything else includes mostly cloudy skies for tonight. We'll have temperatures down at 55 degrees and we'll have north wind going about 9 miles per hour. This is of course being for the coastal region on Humboldt Bay. You can't expect over this weekend there to be mostly cloudy skies. We're going to have a high of 69 degrees on Saturday, mostly sunny skies on Sunday with a high of the same, 69 degrees. There'll be a moderate wind of 14 miles per hour blowing throughout the day and gusts on both days as high as 25 miles per hour. Clouds for the overnight on Saturday, clear skies for the overnight on Sunday. We'll have low temperatures in the overnights throughout the weekend in the mid to low 50s. Sunshine's in the forecast for next week, but let's worry about that when we get there. That is a look at the weather here on the North Coast for the overnight and the weekend.
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3: By gains in big tech and a drop in oil prices, the Dow notched a record close up 693 points, the S&P 500 climbing 110 points, and the NASDAQ rose 540 points. Shares of Meta and Nvidia popped as investor confidence recovered following strong big tech earnings from Amazon and Microsoft. Shares of Amazon jumped 5% and it topped $3 trillion in market value. Manufacturing picked up last month more than expected. The ISM report for July came in at 55.6, the fastest pace since May of 2022. Marriott is reporting better than expected earnings, though the company says travel demand in the Middle East was impacted by the Iran conflict. That is your Fox Business Report. I'm Angelo Bavaro, invested in you.
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35: I'm John Tarrant. There was a big tech rally on Monday. Stocks lifted by Iran peace talk hopes again after President Trump canceled a massive attack planned for Iran last weekend. Crude oil fell, WTI by about 5%. The US dollar weakened sharply against the Japanese yen on Monday on the foreign exchanges after interventions by the Bank of Japan. Marriott Hotels says the Middle East situation is weighing on their ability to sell rooms. Stock down 6%. The Federal Aviation Administration granted long-awaited permission for Boeing to start selling the smallest version of its new 737. 737 MAX aircraft, Boeing up 7%. There's chatter that the Federal Reserve Chief, Kevin Warsh, is thinking of cutting the number of open market committee meetings that decide on interest rates. He thinks it's a bad thing. Changes may come next year. The box office is touting another major weekend after Spider-Man Brand New Day raked in $355 million. That is way more than they thought they would. It comes as new data reveals movies are making a rebound, with attendance this summer in line with that of 2019. And so too tomorrow, Tuesday. Well, earnings continue to come for the second quarter. Pretty big names on Tuesday, McDonald's and SpaceX. At the end of the week, we get the July jobs report, very important for inflation. With business, I'm John Terrett.
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11: I start.
12: Joe Concha sounds off.
13: So President Trump attended his first White House Correspondents Association dinner as president recently, and he talked about how, you know, first time in office, that first term was very good. The second time, even better. How's that third term going to go?
12: More after this. This is Moving America. Here's Jake Novak.
14: Well, if tariffs are going to force U.S. car makers to make more of their products here in the U.S., they might as well make their American plants as state-of-the-art as possible. That's what General Motors is doing with a new $157 million investment in its Wentzville, Missouri plant, where it makes the Chevy Colorado, GMC Canyon, Chevy Express, and GMC Savannah. A lot of this upgrade is all about paint. Yes, paint. The Wentzville investment includes new paint processing equipment, a roughly 28,000 square foot expansion, and a major refurbishment of existing paint shop infrastructure. GM said the work will help keep the facility competitive over the long term. Some GM experts believe this project will also eventually lead to the production of a new GMC Jimmy midsize SUV. We shall see. I'm Jake Novak.
12: This is Moving America. Concha sounds off.
15: Just like my presidency, the second time is always better. It's always better. And the third time will be better yet.
13: Wow. There it is.
15: I'm only kidding.
13: He's only kidding. In the end, no, Trump will not serve a third term. But a third term, in essence, could go to either J.D. Vance and Marco Rubio, or Marco Rubio and somebody. And Donald Trump will have a big say in how that goes down.
12: Keep listening for more entertaining and informative opinions.
0: Today's wildfire update is based all in Humboldt County. Three of them, to be specific. First off, we're looking at the Arcata fire. And this is, of course, the fire that burned down the block in Arcata in January. Well, good news on the cleanup for that fire. All vinyl tiles that contained asbestos are now removed from the premises. Next up is a prescribed burn that's going on from August 1st through the 4th. This is going to be out at the Arcata Airport because of the rumble over the Redwoods. You got Arcata Fire District, Humboldt County Prescribed Burn Association, and the Humboldt County Department of Aviation. are going to be conducting the prescribed burn, and that's because they want to mitigate any of the potential risks from pyrotechnics that are going to be at the air show. Lastly, Humble Bay Fire responded to a vegetation fire behind the Bayshore Mall on Wednesday. The first arriving units found a quarter-acre fire burning in light, flashy fuels. The fire was wind-driven and did get under containment by the time it spread to 2 acres. The North Coast Unified Air Quality Management District brings you today's fire update, and they remind you that prescribed burning can help avoid wildfires.
11: Hi, I'm Warren Eckstein with the Pet Show Tip of the Day. People are always saying to me, Warren, besides those box treats that you buy at the supermarket, what can I do to give my dog a healthy treat? Well, a lot of people go to fruit. Now, I'm a big fan of eating a lot of fruit, but there are some fruits you can and some you can't give your dog. On the yes end of it, yes, you can give your dog bananas. They're rich in potassium, blueberries, high in antioxidants, kiwis, a good source of vitamin C, pineapple. Try freezing some as a frozen treat, and even strawberries are fine. 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If you're going to give them oranges, understand they're very high in sugar. Be careful. Peaches, remove the pit. It can cause intestinal blockage. And watermelon, get rid of the rind. Never give your dogs avocado. It can cause vomiting. Never give them cherries. 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And never give them raisins. 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So the healthy ones, bananas, blueberries, kiwis, pineapple, and strawberries in moderation. I'm Warren Eckstein. 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Hi, Warren Eckstein here. 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
19: I'm Chad Pergram with the Speaker's Lobby. Republican New Jersey Representative Tom Kaine Jr. and former Senate Majority Leader Mitch McConnell have a lot in common. Lengthy absences from Congress and a lack of information about why they were gone for such protracted periods. That spurred people to ask if there's a way to remove lawmakers who aren't able to work and vote at the Capitol for an extended swath of time. Both the House and Senate can expel a member without any particular reason on a two-thirds vote. That's a high bar, considering that the House has only expelled 6 members in history. They just don't remove people for health. Late Democratic Maryland Representative Gladys Noon Spellman suffered a heart attack and fell into a coma just days before the 1980 election. Voters reelected her, but the House couldn't swear in Spellman when the new Congress began in 1981. She remained in the coma until she died in 1988. The House declared her seat vacant a few months into 1981, prompting a special election for the seat. And none other than former House Majority Leader Steny Hoyer won that special election and has served in Congress ever since. With the Speaker's Lobby, Chad Pergram, Fox News.
20: It's the Rodeo Roadshow on the Western Ag Network. Hi, everybody. I'm Will Rasmussen. I had a recent conversation with country music star Ned Ledoux about his newest project. He was chosen to be in a duet and a video with the late, great Dan Seals in the recording of the great song, God Must Be a Cowboy. We'll talk to the great Ned Ledoux on the Roadshow coming up.
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3: From one Montana rancher to another, that $1 per head you pay into the beef checkoff matters. 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
5: Ned, you were telling me you just got back from Nashville, and you were one of the artists chosen to... they're making a duet album with the late, great Dan Seals. And you were chosen to be part of that album. Talk about that, will you?
7: Yeah. So and it worked out great, you know, because I was doing vocal tracks for my last album, the Safe Haven album. And I think before I left the house, it was about a week before, and they had asked me if I'd like to be a part of this song, God Must Be a Cowboy. And I said, man, you couldn't have called it a better time, because I'm actually headed to town to do some singing. But yeah, such a thrill to be asked to do that. And so, yeah, I went to Nashville, just got back from town a couple of days ago, and they decided to film a video for it. And so they got a video coming out, and apparently it's the only video that they're going to do off of this album. And then had another day down there and sang a song with my buddy Ian Munsick. So yeah. he's got a new project coming out in the near future. But yeah, it was a productive day, or a couple of days in Nashville. And that's about the amount of time I want to spend there. You know, just go in and get stuff done and get home, you know.
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24: Fox on Tech. Apple users might have to open up their Apple Wallet to make use of Apple's new AI. Apple already unveiled its artificially intelligent upgrade to its long-troubled personal assistant Siri during its developers conference this summer. So while an AI-powered version of Siri has been on the Apple users' wish list for some time, the company's departing CEO Tim Cook reveals on an earnings call, as reported by TechCrunch, that users looking to make extended use of this new version of Siri could be made to pay for it. Other competitive AI bots such as Grok, ChatGPT, or Anthropic's Claude all require subscriptions for increased or extra usage of the AI computing power above and beyond what it is offering in its free tier of service. Siri AI will be featured in the rollout of iOS 27 this fall. Developers are already accessing beta versions of the new system. With Fox on Tech, I'm Evan Brown, Fox News.
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6: Driving under the influence takes many forms, shapes, and sizes. All have significant risks. I'm Officer Frank with the Fortuna Police Department. Traffic accidents are the leading cause of deaths for teens, and over 30% of these involve driving impairment. Drunk drivers will drive 80 times before their first arrest. Don't drive drunk and be on the lookout for those who do. In addition, drowsy driving kills over 2 people every day in America. Over 90,000 police-reported crashes happen each year involving drivers who are simply too tired to drive and their attention to the roadway is impaired. And then there are those who are determined to be operating a vehicle under the influence of drugs, including marijuana and legally prescribed muscle relaxers. It is just as illegal as driving drunk and is considered DUI. For more about driving under the influence, contact your local law enforcement agency. I'd like to thank the Humboldt County Office of Education for supporting this abuse awareness series, because the truth works.
9: Fox News, I'm John Saucier. President Trump says the United States and Iran have begun a new round of peace talks after he called off massive strikes against the country over the weekend.
10: This is a last chance. This is not something that, if it doesn't happen, this is a last chance for them to sign a good document.
9: More than 24 Democratic states filing lawsuit against the Trump administration over new tariffs imposed on 60 U.S. trade partners. Arizona Attorney General Chris Mays says the president does not have the right to impose tariffs, arguing only Congress has that authority.
25: Every court, including the United States Supreme Court, has agreed that the president does not have the authority to unilaterally impose tariffs.
9: The administration says tariffs are a way to combat forced labor and global supply chains. 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
29: It's time to take another look at the weather on the North Coast for today. More partly cloudy skies will be continuing into the early hours of this evening, and areas of patchy smoke will be expected overnight going into the start of Tuesday. More 10 to 15 mile per hour winds will be coming in out of the west, shifting towards the south as we approach the late evening, and lows for tonight are going to be on the warm side from 52 to 62 degrees. That is another look at the weather on the North Coast for Monday, the 3rd of August. It's time now for the Dogs on Death Row report from the Humboldt County Animal Shelter, brought to you courtesy of Compass Community Credit Union. Now let's check in with Rob Patton about some of the animals that are up for adoption this week.
30: Hi folks, Rob Patton, Humboldt County Animal Shelter. Great to talk to you again this week about great adoptable dogs. I have three here I want to run by you. They're ready to go if you are. First, consider Domino. Domino's about 3 years old. He's a black and white pit bull mix, neutered male. What a great guy, real friendly, great on a leash. He already knows basic commands, just looking for a family, a friend, somebody that wants to play with him, and he's readily available. So consider Domino. Second, consider Mocha. Mocha's a little younger, maybe approaching two. She's a little kind of tricolor, brown, black, and white, spayed female. She's like a little lab, pity mix. Real sweet. She's a little shy, and then she warms right up. She's very friendly, wants to be a lap dog, and she really likes other dogs, too. So consider Mocha. And third, consider Dozer. He's an active guy. He's about a year old. He's a shepherd mix, tan, a little black on him, loves toys, knows some commands already, knows sit. He loves people and other dogs. He's an active guy. He'd be a great hike, beach buddy. So consider those three. Of course, you can see every dog we have at our website, 24petconnect.com. 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Or you can come out by the airport in McKinneyville and meet them yourself. Remember, Humboldt County Animal Shelter. You can make a new friend and hopefully take one home. Thanks again.
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1: 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The nation remains in a prescription and illicit drug crisis. 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
15: The non-college grads are winning. The credentialed class may possess high cultural capital, working on campus or in nonprofits, but they're financially strapped. Worse, they still spend money on status maintenance, which comes at the expense of savings. They can't afford a home, but they spend thousands on weekly therapy, yoga and Pilates studios, eating at trendy farm-to-table restaurants, pricey coffees, and proximity to the rich only increases the status pressure, which leads to credit card debt and addiction. And yet they cling to these elite behaviors for the prestige. So now they're angry and willing to burn the whole system down by voting for radicals who vow to do just that. Because those idiots hate capitalism since it works and their path doesn't. Instead, it creates nothing and punishes success while rewarding failure. But to the elite voter, it doesn't matter because years ago, they had a choice.
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5: The Pentagon says its new separate category for troop casualties was created to account for those killed and wounded in the renewed fighting with Iran. Because Operation Epic Fury, the military's name for combat operations against Tehran, has ended. The Defense Casualty Analysis System has removed the four soldiers killed and dozens of troops wounded in the latest exchange of fire from its official Iran war count and placed them in a new overseas operations category. Overall, 18 U.S. service members have died. Another 642 have been injured. Between the counts, critics say the new casualty category raises questions about transparency, makes the Iran war appear less costly, and harder for the public to understand the total human cost of the conflict. The Pentagon says it's not hiding anything, just not attaching numbers to an operation that it says has already ended. Jeff Manasso, Fox News.
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1: In 1883, the U.S. Mint designed a new 5-cent coin, which later came to be known as a no-cents nickel, because nowhere on the coin did it state its value. And this coin became very popular among the con artists of that day. One such con artist was Josh Tatum. You see, the new 5-cent piece was very similar in size and design to the $5 gold coin. So Josh Tatum gold-plated the 5-cent piece, went to a store, made a purchase, and laid down the gold-plated nickel and got change for $5. Well, that worked for Josh just long enough to become famous, or should I say infamous. And he was nabbed. Am I joshing you? I'm Jerry Stewart, and that was one moment in a minute.
2: Road construction work continues throughout the year, weather permitting and sometimes weather related. Humboldt County Public Works reminds you to be cautious while driving in construction zones or where there's roadside maintenance. Highway construction will be continuing near the Prairie Creek Fish Hatchery along Highway 101. Controlled traffic will be in effect at all hours with minor delays of about 5 minutes. More construction upgrades will be continuing in the Carlotta area along Highway 36. Controlled traffic will still be in effect at all hours with 15-minute delays expected for drivers. And more road construction will be continuing in Eureka along 6th Street near Eureka City Hall. Drivers should continue anticipating minor to moderate traffic slowdowns as the ongoing right lane closures will still be in effect. Humboldt County Public Works shares that many road workers are injured throughout the year by unsafe and inattentive drivers. Please keep your eyes on the road and always drive safely.
3: It's August 3rd, and this is your Fox Deli Snapshot. Today is Watermelon Day. The idea is simple. Celebrate the tasty and delicious fruit, which is 92% water, plus it can keep you hydrated. Also on this day in 1958, the U.S. nuclear submarine Nautilus completes the first undersea voyage under the North Pole. It travels nearly 1,000 miles to reach the top of the world. Remember this? A song by the two-man group Los Del Rio, reaching the top of the charts in America, spending more time on the Billboard Hot 100 60 weeks than any other song at the time. Mary Lou Retton becomes the first American woman to capture an individual Olympic gold medal in gymnastics at the Summer Games in Los Angeles in 1984. I'm CJ Papa. That's your Fox Daily Snapshot.
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1: There is growing frustration at how President Trump is handling the war in Iraq. Announced he was holding off on what would have been a massive military bombardment. The president said he pulled back at the request of the Iranians. Meanwhile, Iran says there are no deals in place, and they have not held any direct talks with the administration. The on-again, off-again war is now off again. Reaction has been swift, not good. Nearly 1,000 people weighed in on my Facebook page. 99% of those who commented frustrated over the president's handling of the war. Meanwhile, the Pentagon sent out an email inviting military personnel to submit creative and unconventional ideas to punish Iran. What in the world is going on? The American people were very clear. No more forever wars. We've been told dozens of times that deals were in place. It's now time to either fish or cut bait.
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5: 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New Jersey has a new fee on companies whose workers have Medicaid health coverage instead of being covered by their employers. Other states may follow. Companies will be billed for each employee and employee's dependent receiving Medicaid, the joint state-federal insurance program. The fees per person start at $325 a year for companies with 50 employees. The tax and policy law President Trump signed a year ago was a major factor in the need for action, because it could prompt the state to spend more on Medicaid to plug holes left by federal changes. Business organizations have criticized the approach. Some left-leaning policy organizations also oppose the charges. They say it could lead companies to employ fewer people from low-income households or single parents. And they argue companies could consider the policy and decisions about who to hire or lay off, or how many workers to employ. That's the Bloomberg Small Business Report.
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11: 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Media giants are tying themselves in knots trying to gain and keep people's attention. Former Netflix chief marketing officer Bazoma St. John says audiences rarely pay full attention to just one screen at a time anymore.
12: Look, they can be watching a show and realize that they love the fashion, they love the sneakers a person is wearing, and be on their phone searching for that sneaker.
11: She says that media companies win if they focus on reaching consumers on multiple platforms.
12: So even if you have something that hovers over the program or hovers over the short-term content and takes them outside of your world, what you're trying to do is make sure that they come back.
11: Outside of her work as an executive for companies like Netflix, Uber, and Apple Music, St. John also co-launched a viral campaign on social media back in 2020 to help amplify black women's perspectives on systemic racism. I'm Bloomberg's Justin Milliner on the Black Business Beat.
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5: SHN consulting engineers and geologists of Eureka bring you this earthquake information report. Previous week's earthquake information was compiled from the Berkeley Seismographic Center and the USGS and is brought to you by SHN. No earthquakes were recorded offshore in southern Oregon last week, and it was a quiet week in the Eureka area as well. In southern Humboldt, however, 5 earthquakes were recorded offshore, including a magnitude 2.7 4 miles southwest of Petrolia. Inland, 3 small earthquakes were recorded near Redway, and there were 11 more earthquakes recorded in the region between Ukiah and Willits. Heading further south, a magnitude 4.2 earthquake was recorded just outside of Cloverdale, followed by over 90 aftershocks. Small earthquakes also were recorded near Honeydew, Lake Pillsbury, and Santa Rosa. Finally, out of the 168 earthquakes in the Geyser's geothermal area last week, the largest one recorded was a magnitude 2.4. SHN is proud to bring you this earthquake information. It's time to take another look at the weather on the North Coast for today. More partly cloudy skies will be continuing into the early hours of this evening, and areas of patchy smoke will be expected overnight going into the start of Tuesday. More 10 to 15 mile per hour winds will be coming in out of the west, shifting towards the south as we approach the late evening, and lows for tonight are going to be on the warm side from 52 to 62 degrees. That is another look at the weather on the North Coast for Monday, the 3rd of August.
16: Stocks joined bonds higher as cooling tensions in the Middle East spurred a drop in oil prices, tempting worries about inflation. The revival in risk appetite drove the S&P up to a striking distance of a record. It jumped 1.5% and is just 0.1% below its record set earlier this summer. The Dow added 1.3%, the Nasdaq climbed 2.1%. Dozens of states filed a lawsuit challenging President Trump's new global tariffs that went into effect last month, adding to similar complaints by groups of small businesses who claim the levies are illegal. The administration is collecting 10% to 12.5% duties on imports from most major trading partners under the new tariffs, which were imposed after a U.S. probe into the alleged failure of about 60 economies to prevent forced labor in their supply chains. And the longtime shareholder of Barry Diller's People Inc. is pushing for the media company to abandon its offer for a takeover of casino operator MGM Resorts International. Matt Piper, Bloomberg Radio.
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18: If you're like me, you receive a ton of junk mail offering all kinds of things from great new health insurance and life insurance, exotic cruises informing you of other wild ideas. But there's one piece of junk mail that is not, I repeat, not junk mail. And in fact, I received one the other day. It's from the folks who brought you Proposition 13, the Howard Jarvis Taxpayers Association. What I'm about to do now is read the salient points of what we as homeowners and property owners are up against. And here goes. For nearly half a century, Prop 13 has protected California homeowners, not only from runaway property taxes, but also by providing a critical check on special interest-backed higher taxes. However, with the last decade, powerful interest groups have exploited court-created loopholes that make it easier to raise your taxes. One of the most destructive is the real estate transfer tax that changes homeowners and all property owners a sales tax when they sell their homes or business, undermining Prop 13 and robbing property owners of their equity. Special interests have imposed 31 real estate transfer taxes around the state, with proposed every year, and some, like major ULA in Los Angeles, are as high as 5.5% on the sale of homes or businesses. Collectively, these taxes extract more than $1.3 billion annually from property owners. With the state facing an $18 billion deficit, special interests are increasing their attack on Prop 13, pushing new ways to increase local home sales and parcel taxes using the same loopholes. These higher taxes will only make it more expensive for taxpayers like you to live in California, where we already suffer from the highest state income, sales, and gas taxes in the country. So, the Local Taxpayer Protection Act will cap new real estate transfer taxes to protect homeowners and property owners' equity and restore the two-thirds vote required for all local special taxes. And finally, stop high taxes through loopholes and back doors. That's why I want you to listen to this and pay attention. In summary, the Howard Jarvis Taxpayers Association needs a million signatures to get on the ballot. So if you see this junk mail in your box, remember, it is not junk mail. Together we can save Prop 13 and protect our homes and equity and make sure voters, not politicians and special interest groups, have the final say on higher taxes. If you have to go online, look for the Save Prop 13. This has been Mike Jones for Community Comment.
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0: final warning for Iran. I'm Lisa Lacera, Fox News.
2: I want to give him every last chance before decapitation.
0: President Trump saying he was planning another attack on Iran, but before launching any strikes, he claimed several Middle Eastern countries asked him to hold off. The president saying any deal would involve first opening the Strait of Hormuz, then Iran ending its nuclear program, which he admits would take time. Several states suing the Trump administration to keep it from getting the names of Social Security recipients.
22: The 20 states, along with the District of Columbia, sued to keep the Temporary Assistance for Needy Families program from gaining access to personal information. The plaintiffs objected to an agency rule that would allow the program to share details such as immigration status and Social Security numbers, as well as other personal facts, with other government agencies or even private groups. New York Attorney General Letitia James, in a statement, accused the administration of weaponizing people's personal information. Earlier this year, a judge said the Trump administration could not withhold the agency's funding from Democratic-controlled states.
0: Fox's Cornell Scott. Hundreds of buildings destroyed and 67,000 people forced to leave their homes as wildfires ripped through Washington state.
23: This is likely, you know, the worst natural disaster in Spokane's history.
0: Governor Bob Ferguson, Washington state, not the only place where fires are raging. A fire sparked by a lightning strike has burned over 530 square miles in Oregon. In central Utah, a fire quadrupled in size over the weekend to nearly 109 square miles. In Europe, a record-breaking hot and dry summer has led to another summer of wildfires in Greece. Wildfires west of Athens jumped containment lines a day after a mid-air collision between two helicopters killed two crew members. In France, firefighters in the Bordeaux region guarded against a potential flare-up inside an area that's still burning. 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
0: New York City is on track to have record low numbers of violent crime this year.
36: New numbers released by the New York City Police Department show that violent crime dropped nearly 13% across all five boroughs in July. That closes out the city's safest first 7 months on record, with the fewest murders, shooting incidents, shooting victims, and robberies in history, according to the NYPD. For comparison, officials say there were 380 shooting incidents between January and the end of July, down from 771 at the same time in 2020. Other major crime incidents are also down for July. Burglary declined 14% to the lowest in recorded history, while auto theft is down almost 25%, and felony assaults decreased by 6%. In New York City, Tanya J. Powers, Fox News.
0: Ariana Grande is pulled out of an upcoming stage musical in London, and she has announced she will withdraw from the public eye for a while after she completes her tour. Speculation has increased over Grande's health, with some online commenting on what appears to be a dramatic weight loss. Last year, Grande re-shared a 2024 interview where she said she was uncomfortable being picked apart over her appearance since she was a teenager. Apple users might have to open up their Apple Wallet to make use of Apple's new AI.
37: Apple already unveiled its artificially intelligent upgrade to its long-troubled personal assistant Siri during its developers conference this summer. But the company's departing CEO Tim Cook reveals on an earnings call, as reported by TechCrunch, that users looking to make extended use of this new version of Siri could be made to pay for it. Other competitive AI bots such as Grok, ChatGPT, or Anthropic's Claude all require subscriptions for increased or extra usage of the AI computing power. Siri AI will be featured in the rollout of iOS 27 this fall.
0: Fox's Evan Brown. I'm Lisa Lacera. This is Fox News.
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9: Hello, American. 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Our number, hello, 877-381-3811. 877-381-3811. And a lot of you are very frustrated. You're frustrated with how the war is being managed against Iran. Nothing personal with the president. You're just telling me that the start, stop, the threats, the back off the threats. They really want peace. They really don't. And you're getting exhausted from this. And you're not alone. You're not alone at all. The president's in the Oval Office today. Cut one on this issue of Iran. Go.
10: Mr. President, this is at least the fifth time you've turned off airstrikes against Iran since April to negotiate. What is your message to the American people who are wondering what has changed this time? Why should it be anything?
2: Well, you don't know. I don't know. I think we're going to maybe get something, but I want to give them every last chance before decapitation. Very tough to do what we have planned, still planned. We'll see what happens. But it's a very, very tough thing to do. I think I'm very proud of the fact that I'll give people a chance. This is a big move. To do an attack that big on a country, I'd rather not do it. Now,
9: here's the thing, and I say this with all due respect. You go to war, you want to get it over with as fast as you can for a lot of reasons. And also, they're still executing people over there. Young people. This is a very evil regime. The president has said it himself. There's really no redeeming value whatsoever in this regime. And they're not going to honor any agreement. They're not. And we all know it. Every single one of us. So unfortunately, not due to anything the president does, but due to what they do, they have to be eliminated. Obviously, it's due to what the president does, but what I mean by that, it's caused by them, not the president. Go ahead.
2: Lots of large attacks, but they were normal large. Hopefully, they'll come to their senses, because what happened, cannot have a nuclear weapon, but hopefully they'll come to their senses. So they called me. And they said, please don't attack. We'll make a deal. That's the real truth. And everyone knows it. And who wouldn't call? And they found out.
9: But today they denied having any direct communication, that they are, any talks they're having is through the country of Oman. And the president put out a statement attacking that today, too. So they're up to their games. They're going to keep doing this. But here's cut two. Go.
2: And we're talking at the request of Iran, backed by Saudi Arabia.
9: Well, this is a very interesting point to me. And I posted about this several days ago, and now others are posting it. They think they're smart. They just look at what I write, and then they rewrite it. It's okay. I understand the Internet. It's like radio and TV. But nonetheless. So Saudi Arabia, Qatar, and other Arab countries contact the president, as he's pointed out, and tell him they really don't want him to go forward. Go ahead. Listen to this.
2: UAE and backed by Qatar in particular, but others also. Many countries called. The leaders of many are friendly with a lot of them. Almost all of them, one way or the other. And they all wanted to give this a last chance.
9: So just to be clear, see, it's not the Israelis controlling the president. These Arab countries are not controlling the president either. But you would think the woke right neo-fascists and isolationists who keep saying Israel controls the president, might be one of them would say, Saudi Arabia or Qatar. Well, they wouldn't say Qatar. You know, they're all close to Qatar. But you get the point. The off again is usually the Arab countries, right? Or the Muslim countries like Turkey and Pakistan. We're telling, urging the president not to act. And he's saying, look, one of the reasons I didn't act is because they suggested to me that I shouldn't give him another chance and so forth and so on. Okay. But where are the voices that keep accusing Israel of controlling the president? Where are they? Where are these bastards? Go ahead.
2: This is not something that, if it doesn't happen, this is a last chance for them to sign a good document.
9: Mm-hmm. All right, well, time will tell. And from my perspective, it's please arm the Iranian people. It's getting late. It's getting too late. Arm the Iranian people. Give them the support they need. Give them the air cover they need. Give them the locations of the enemy and so forth with our satellites. Give them what they need. In fact, there's an article, if I can find it soon enough here. Let me see if I can, Mr. Producer. Hold on 1 second, America. There's an article in the New York Post. Let's see. Give me a second. I will find it if I have it. Right here. Iranian revolution can happen any day now as protest leaders try to arm. They're trying to arm. They're begging for arms. The streets of Iran are near a breaking point over public executions, economic collapse, and a war that's been raging on for more than 5 months, anti-regime figures in Tehran told the New York Post. A revolution can happen any day now. People want revenge, and I've told you they do, a protest leader said, referring to the regime's brutal January crackdown that killed 52,000 people, and they're executing every single day. An independent journalist active in the Iranian underground said the preparations are already being made for the next uprising, and that activists from all walks of life are determined to make a final decisive blow against the regime. Both Iranians spoke with the Post through a translator by cell phone after signing on to a VPN. We're studying the protests from January, determining what tactics worked and which didn't. We're analyzing maps to determine the safest, most dangerous areas to congregate. He claimed that the Iranian resistance has hidden crude weaponry and tools throughout the country, bricks, rocks, wooden clubs, chairs and tires used to block roads, waiting for the day that the people once again take to the street. Will we not arm these people and help them? Will we not arm these people and help them? They want to fight. They want to defend themselves. They want to overthrow this government. What's the problem? I don't understand it. I really don't understand it. Small groups are working clandestinely to procure firearms to distribute to demonstrators, utilizing guns stored in certain private homes and smuggled from abroad. You know, we're talking about very few. The protest leader claimed they didn't specify who would be providing these weapons. There's clearly not enough. There's clearly not what they need. If we give them what they need, they will overthrow this government. When we went out in January, we were like lambs to the slaughter. The Baazij forces were using firepower that you couldn't believe. The streets were like a graveyard, corpses everywhere. The streets ran red with blood, she said. Ran red with blood, unable to contain her rage and grief. She warned regime forces, next time we come out, we're coming out armed. Well, they're not going to come out armed if we don't arm them. Now let's arm them. Everyone has lost somebody, the protest leader said. also keeping a revolution at bay are foreign mercenaries. Yeah, they're bringing in these foreign terrorists. Islamic Revolutionary Guard Corps brought in from countries like Iraq, Afghanistan, and Pakistan. They pull people out of their cars when they're driving and search them and search their vehicles. They gallivant around our country as if they're the locals and we're the foreign invaders instead of defending our skies. The regime has decided to go to war with its own citizens. They fear the people of Iran more than the United States, more than Israel, more than anybody else. They fear those people. They need to be armed. Arm them. Arm them. I'll be right back.
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3: Fox News, I'm Ted Linder. President Trump continuing to warn Iran and now says this is their last chance. Negotiations underway between the U.S. and Tehran as the Pentagon pauses strikes.
4: President Trump says he called off another round of airstrikes against Iran last night after Arab leaders called him and requested he do so. President Trump says the blockade of Iranian ports will remain and will not be lifted.
3: Fox's Lucas Tomlinson. Thousands of people in Washington state evacuating as crews struggle to contain the wildfires inching closer to their communities.
5: 70,000 people in and around Spokane, Washington are out of their homes as wildfires destroy hundreds of structures in a 12.5 square mile area. Officials announcing that over 700 structures have been destroyed.
3: Fox's Sarah Allegra. In tonight's Powerball jackpot, we're at $748 million, making it the largest jackpot so far this year. If you win and go for a single cash payout, you'd get $325 million. 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
6: Here's a look at your weather on the North Coast for our overnight hours. It's looking like we might be seeing some smoke roll in around 8 p.m. Otherwise, partly cloudy conditions with temperatures in the high 50s with a bit of a breeze from the north-northwest at about 5 to 8 miles per hour, which will settle out later on into the evening. That smoke should persist until the morning with mostly sunny conditions and temperatures in the low 70s and a bit of a breeze from the west-southwest blowing in at 3 to 8 miles per hour. And that's a look at your weather here on the North Coast.
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8: 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Coast Guard Air Station Humboldt Bay is prepared for its role in patrolling the coast from the Mendocino-Sonoma County line to the Oregon border. With its personnel and helicopters headquartered at the airport in McKinleyville, the command center is ready to respond to maritime and inland emergencies, as well as cooperate with law enforcement and homeland security efforts. This salute to the members of the U.S. Coast Guard is presented by DeMello, McCauley, McReynolds & Holland, LLC.
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16: Hey, welcome back to the Lars Larson Show. It's a Monday. It's a pleasure to be with you. I'm glad to get to your phone calls and emails. I want to tell you about Zohran Mamdani. Yes, the mayor of New York City, the commie in charge of Gotham, and about his plan for grocery stores that is absolutely so insane. You thought it was bad when we first told you about it. It gets even worse as we get down to the fine details. But before we get to that, I want to get to your calls first. 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Let me go first to Casey, listening in Idaho on KIDO. Hey, Casey, welcome to the program. What's on your mind?
17: I think the military being behind the wheel of those trucks is a hell of an idea. I'm a former Marine truck driver myself.
16: Thank you for your service.
17: The only caveat of these guys need to do their homework as to, you know, what company you're working for. Some of them won't treat you very well. A lot of them don't run like a well-oiled machine like the military did. You have to adjust to that. But you can pick and choose. You can drive short, long. You know, the benefits just outweigh. I should have done it years ago. You know, I've been driving for 10 years, but everyone in my truck speaks English. There's no manager in my truck. I can listen to my own tunes in my truck. If you're somewhat antisocial from being in the military or can't adjust to civilian life right away, you have a lot of free time. You can make phone calls and keep your distance from people till you get to where you're going. It's a great idea.
16: No, and in fact, do you mind if I ask you a couple of questions about how you've done?
17: No.
16: First of all, what was your MOS in the military? What was the job you did in the Marines?
17: I was 0844. I was field artillery, fire control. I told them where to put them.
16: So that not much call for that in the civilian world. So when you come back, you start driving direct. But you know, like you said, you can make your own schedule. So do you decide that you like the long haul stuff better, or you like being home every night?
17: I'm married, and I got a couple blood clots from doing long haul, so I'm local. I'm home every day.
16: Yeah, you want to sit in that seat for too long, right?
17: And exactly, but the money I make with the company I'm with is very well for Idaho, and I'm extremely content with what I'm doing. I might drive 60 miles a day, I might drive 300 miles a day, but I'm home every night.
16: Well, and for those guys and gals that want to do the long hauls, I'm sure that the rewards probably are commensurate with the. I mean, if you're going to be away from home for 3 weeks, there's some compensation for doing that. But then maybe you can take a week and a half off.
17: Absolutely. You can, your own schedule. You can, some companies will try and work you to the bone, but you can try and get time whenever you want it. You can, you know, if you're a single guy, you could, you know, maybe go online dating and meet women in different states. You can see the country. I love the short than I did driving across country. You know, but it's hard to eat well. You know, you're waking up different time zones. It can be a little bit of a drag, but if you're single, it's great.
16: Well, and in fact, can you get your assignments to time out to hunting and fishing seasons?
17: That's going to depend on the company. Some of them will accommodate. And the only other thing on that is, I think Werner was on the news. The CEO of Werner was going to start hiring guys. And they need to make sure that they realize what they're getting into, because, you know, you got mouth like a sailor, especially if you're in the Marines, and some of these guys don't put up with BS, and they're going to push back. If people push on them, they're going to have to deal with that, because we're not librarians, we're truck drivers, and a lot of people don't realize that.
16: Hey, you know, I don't blame you at all for the language. I just have to watch it because the federal government is really tough on me when it comes to language. But, Casey, thanks for your service in uniform, and thanks so much for the call. I appreciate it.
17: Will do. Thank you.
16: Glad to have you on. That is Casey calling in from Idaho, listening on Kevin Miller's station. That's KIDO. Let me get to the communist mayor of New York. Now, when he first proposed this idea of a government-subsidized grocery store, all of us who understand what's going on, even if you've never been in that business, you understand having the government subsidize a grocery store is absolute insanity. Kansas City tried it. They tried it for several years. They lost $1 million a year, and they finally shut the whole thing down. But while they're doing it, if you have a government-subsidized grocery store, here's what Mayor Zohran Mamdani says about how it's actually going to function.
18: Here's how it will work. Once a month, our five city-run grocery stores will set prices for this core set of goods at 30% below typical retail prices. No exceptions, no gimmicks. The savings will last for the entire month. That means no weekly fluctuations nor sticker shock at the checkout line.
16: Now, hold on a second. Think about this. If I could walk into a grocery store and buy for $70 what would cost me $100 at the other grocery store, the one that's a for-profit bottom-line grocery store, do you know what's immediately going to happen? People are going to walk into these government-run grocery stores and say, I'm going to buy a whole bunch of stuff at 70% of the regular cost. And then it won't be hard at all to go online or go somewhere else and simply sell all this stuff at a profit. So Zohran Mamdani is getting questions about how in the world are you going to stop people from running a black market in goods bought at the government-subsidized grocery store. Here's his answer.
19: How are you going to keep people from taking advantage of that, that deal, basically? And is there going to be a limit on the number of items that someone can take that are discounted at that level from that essential basket?
18: So our RFP makes very clear that this is a program for New Yorkers to be able

0: 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We take
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3: Fox News, I'm Sue Guzman. President Trump is warning Iran it's their last chance. Negotiations underway between the U.S. and Tehran as the Pentagon is pausing strikes.
4: President Trump says he called off another round of airstrikes against Iran last night after Arab leaders called him and requested he do so. President Trump says the blockade of Iranian ports will remain and will not be lifted.
3: Fox's Lucas Tomlinson. President Trump lashing out at the top prosecutor in D.C. over her decision to dismiss charges against an accused reflecting pole vandal.
5: And I was disappointed with Jeanine Pirro, really disappointed with Jeanine Pirro. She folded like an umbrella.
3: Prosecutors say the Interior Department was slow to provide evidence that showed peeling to the reflecting pole sealant, and that was likely botched by a contractor, not an act of vandalism. America's listening to Fox News.
6: Here's a look at your weather on the North Coast for our overnight hours. It's looking like we might be seeing some smoke roll in around 8 p.m. Otherwise, partly cloudy conditions with temperatures in the high 50s with a bit of a breeze from the north-northwest at about 5 to 8 miles per hour, which will settle out later on into the evening. That smoke should persist until the morning with mostly sunny conditions and temperatures in the low 70s and a bit of a breeze from the west-southwest blowing in at 3 to 8 miles per hour. And that's a look at your weather here on the North Coast.
7: 5,000 square miles. That's a lot of territory to cover. But that's the area for which the United States Coast Guard Station Humboldt Bay is responsible. And no place in all that territory is more precipitous than Humboldt Bay itself, home to one of the more treacherous bar entrances in the country. No wonder, then, that the Coast Guard has had a presence on Humboldt Bay for over 110 years. A reassuring presence it is, Coast Guard Station Humboldt Bay. This salute to the members of the United States Coast Guard is presented by Bedliners Plus.
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14: Hey, welcome back to the Lars Larson Show. At the tail end of last week, we talked about the invasion that was going on Spain's border near a town called Ceuta. 50,000 military-aged illegal aliens storming Spain's border in just 24 hours. 50,000 in 24 hours. I mean, that even is greater than the number of illegal aliens that Joe Biden was letting in. I think Joe Biden's high for one of those days was, say, 14,000 illegals, and we have a much bigger border. But as Zero Hedge and our friends at Zero Hedge report, the invasion of the Spanish enclaves of Ceuta and Melilla by 50,000 military-aged men from Morocco exposed the dire consequences of nation-killing mass migration policies promoted by socialist regimes, because this is the choice that voters make when they choose the kind of government, when they chose, allegedly, Joe Biden, President Autopen, and he came in promising that there would be a surge at the border. Sure enough, there was. Well, Italy's ministry has now suspended free movement rules with Spain and ordered the closure of air and maritime borders. Why? The prime ministers of 22 out of the 27 EU member states have written a joint letter to the EU demanding an emergency summit over the invasion of illegal aliens in Ceuta. Quote, we cannot allow uncontrolled mass crossings, the instrumentalization of migration and other hybrid threats to create the perception that illegal entry into the EU is possible. Hey, they finally woke up when the mobs at the borders actually showed up. Let me get to your calls at 866-HEY-LARS. That's 866-439-5277. Send your emails to talk@LarsLarson.com. Hey, Bill in New Jersey, thanks for listening on WOND. What's on your mind?
15: Hi, thanks for taking the call. It's about a referendum in California to relate to Zohra Mamdani in New York.
14: Yes.
15: They approved the referendum for November to put the millionaire's tax, and they said they're going to use it for social service, which is very similar to what he's going to do. So they're actually approving because the system isn't working. I get it now. It was explained that the system doesn't work, so we're going to try this like they did in Russia and Cuba, and we know what happened there. Taking the land and all that, this is like the first stages of that.
14: Well, now, what do you think is going, by the way, for everybody else who's listening, there are various kinds of millionaire taxes. There's one in the state where I live, in Washington State. California's plan is a 5% tax on wealth. And have you taken note of that difference, Bill?
15: I thought it included the capital gains, too, on that.
14: Well, because what they're saying is that if you have assets that are worth more than $1 billion, so this isn't just Elon Musk, it's not just Jeff Bezos, neither one of which lives in California. It's saying if you've got assets over $1 billion, then a one-time tax, they claim it'll be one time only, and it's retroactive to 2026. And they say you will have to pay 5% on the accumulated net worth of everything you're worth. So that would mean, say, 5%, if you're worth $10 billion, then it's 5% of $10 billion. It's a gigantic tax. And California already has the highest marginal income tax rate in America, but that's a tax on income. This is not a tax on income. It's a tax on wealth. And it may mean that if your accumulated wealth is, say, $2 or $3 billion, but you don't have income anywhere near that because all you own is stocks or you own properties or that sort of thing, you're going to have to somehow come up with this cash to pay off Sacramento.
15: That's it. And Gavin Newsom's against it. I was surprised to hear that, but it's probably because we're getting closer to the presidential election.
14: Oh, that's it. He isn't really against the tax. He just doesn't want to have to take responsibility for it as a candidate for a president of the United States. But this is the craziness, because the only place, Bill, that I can think of where our wealth is taxed is in property taxes. So I'll bet in the state of New Jersey, if you own a house that's worth $500,000, you pay a tax rate every year on that $500,000 in value. And if your house goes up from $500,000 to $1,000,000, then you pay a tax rate on that. But that's the only place our wealth is taxed. Ordinarily, states and the federal government only tax our income, but not our net worth. Does that make sense?
15: That's it.
14: Well,
15: but they're adding the extra one so they can do the social service, similar to what he's doing with the supermarket.
14: Yeah, and you know what? I'm willing to bet this will not be a one-time-only tax in California. Bill, I appreciate the call from New Jersey. Let's go to Charles in Nevada. Charles, thanks for listening on KKFT. What's on your mind?
16: I am trying to remember how student loans were handled when I was in college. I think that private lenders were actually handling them, and
14: they were, and it was Obama. It was Obama who shifted them back to the federal government entirely.
16: And I don't know it for a fact, but I'm thinking that when that happened, this oversight that the private lenders were doing went away.
14: Yep, it sure did. Because what's the point if you're borrowing the money, but you're borrowing it from the federal government and they're agreeing to be on the hook for it, and you're not able to get rid of that debt through bankruptcy, then the federal government is going to have to pay the bill one way or the other if the borrower, the student, does not pay it back. Whereas at least when it was still through private lenders, banks, savings and loans and that sort of thing, there was some expectation you have to pay the money back, right?
16: And as I remember, they stayed on it, and if you got behind, if you were late, or if you needed to change your payment plan, you know, they were on it. They expected you to pay it.
14: Well, that's right, and imagine what a life lesson this is, because you start with the fact that you're dealing with college.

0: farmers, reduce heavy...
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3: News. I'm Ted Linder. Thousands of people in Washington evacuating as crews struggle to contain the wildfires inching closer to their communities.
4: 70,000 people in and around Spokane, Washington are out of their homes as wildfires destroy hundreds of structures in a 12.5-square-mile area. Officials announcing that over 700 structures have been destroyed.
3: Fox's Sarah Allegra. And President Trump continues to warn Iran and now says this is their last chance. Negotiations underway between the U.S. and Tehran as the Pentagon pauses strikes.
5: President Trump says he called off another round of airstrikes against Iran last night after Arab leaders called him and requested he do so. President Trump says the blockade of Iranian ports will remain and will not be lifted.
3: Fox's Lucas Tomlinson. No winner in Monday night's Powerball jackpot means the jackpot jumps to at least $786 million for Wednesday night. The numbers drawn Monday, 8:30, 41, 48, 54, and a Powerball of four. 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
6: Here's a look at your weather on the North Coast for our overnight hours. It's looking like we might be seeing some smoke roll in around 8 p.m. Otherwise, partly cloudy conditions with temperatures in the high 50s with a bit of a breeze from the north-northwest at about 5 to 8 miles per hour, which will settle out later on into the evening. That smoke should persist until the morning with mostly sunny conditions and temperatures in the low 70s and a bit of a breeze from the west-southwest blowing in at 3 to 8 miles per hour. And that's a look at your weather here on the North Coast.
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1: Fox News, I'm Sue Guzman. A man arrested in connection with one of the devastating wildfires near Spokane, Washington. Spokane County Sheriff Spokesman John Noel on the arson arrest of 37-year-old Aaron Farinacci.
2: We believe it was matches or a lighter when he was detained in the early stages of the fire. He was found to be in possession of some waterproof matches and a butane lighter.
1: It's being held on $1 million bond. More than 700 structures have been destroyed. Nationwide outbreak of cyclosporus turned deadly. Fox's Jack Callahan.
3: Two people in Michigan have died, becoming the first known victims of the outbreak, which has afflicted people in 47 states. The Michigan Department of Health and Human Services said both patients had underlying health conditions that may have been worsened by the intestinal illness and dehydration.
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4: Here's a look at your weather on the North Coast for our overnight hours. It's looking like we might be seeing some smoke roll in around 8 p.m. Otherwise, partly cloudy conditions with temperatures in the high 50s with a bit of a breeze from the north-northwest at about 5 to 8 miles per hour, which will settle out later on into the evening. That smoke should persist until the morning with mostly sunny conditions and temperatures in the low 70s and a bit of a breeze from the west-southwest blowing in at 3 to 8 miles per hour. And that's a look at your weather here on the North Coast.
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0: guns. And when Riley Gaines finally came out and said the misogyny and sexism, that word should be used by every single Republican every single day.
1: Yep.
0: Got nothing to do with hatred towards anyone. If you really care, you would say we need to do research. Remember the Berkeley professor with Josh Hawley?
2: Right, right. Oh, yeah.
0: When she said, we can't even talk about it. Well, why can't we talk about it? Because transgenders have the highest rate of suicide.
2: Right.
0: So maybe we should talk about the suicide. No, we shouldn't. We can't talk about that. Well, if there's a mental, you're saying there's a mental illness. If people are committing suicide because they disagree with your statement, there's a huge mental health crisis here that you don't want to address. You don't give a damn about them.
2: Nope. Nope. By the way, the WNBA coach that rode the wore the Trans Kids Belong t-shirt.
0: Yeah.
2: Cheryl Reeve, Breitbart, had the story. She wanted to create a rule in her organization, the WNBA, to protect women's coaching jobs from being taken over by men. Thank you, Breitbart. Great work.
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4: Welcome and good morning. Coming up following the bottom of the hour, grocery stores in Chicago closing. That has had taxpayer subsidies for them. We'll get to that coming up. The president and the Iran war. Wow.
5: Yeah.
4: When I saw the statement yesterday, I just burst out laughing. I'm like, you got to stop it. You need to stop. He needs to stop talking.
5: Well, that's what I was saying the other day. Really, don't say anything about it. We're doing everything we can to keep them from getting nuclear weapons. That's our mission, and we're sticking with that every day. And just say that. Just repeat that. How are negotiations going? We'll tell you when there's a deal, if that happens. When it happens, we'll tell you. Otherwise, we're making sure they don't get nuclear weapons.

0: With so much changing so quickly now, you need to know. KINS 106.3 is your local news station. 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
1: Fox News, I'm Sue Guzman. President Trump with a final ultimatum Monday to Iran, saying they need to reach a deal or else face severe military consequences. Meanwhile, the president lashed out against oil companies after they announced record-setting quarter profits last week.
2: When you look at one company where they made 12 times what they made the year before, they're going to give some of that back to the public. And they better cut the retail price.
1: Lawmakers have proposed new taxes to the windfall profits oil companies have made, something oil companies have criticized. A nationwide outbreak of Siglosporia has turned deadly.
3: Two people in Michigan have died, becoming the first known victims of the outbreak, which has afflicted people in 47 states. The Michigan Department of Health and Human Services said both patients had underlying health conditions that may have been worsened by the intestinal illness and dehydration.
1: Fox's Jack Callahan. 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
4: Here's a look at your weather on the North Coast for our overnight hours. It's looking like we might be seeing some smoke roll in around 8 p.m. Otherwise, partly cloudy conditions with temperatures in the high 50s with a bit of a breeze from the north-northwest at about 5 to 8 miles per hour, which will settle out later on into the evening. That smoke should persist until the morning with mostly sunny conditions and temperatures in the low 70s and a bit of a breeze from the west-southwest blowing in at 3 to 8 miles per hour. And that's a look at your weather here on the North Coast.
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0: 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They're busy, they're active, they're using their imaginations. 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The Toy Box has giant bubbles, kites, frisbees, playsets, and so many reasons for the kiddos to stay outside just a little longer. 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
6: We are Red Eye Radio. He's Eric Carly, and I'm Gary McNamara. You know, really, the whole Mamdani thing, when I said it's the commie cornucopia of contradictions, I mean, it's just all we're doing is using their arguments against them. They make the argument that voter ID will keep blacks and married women from voting.
7: Yeah.
6: Yet they want ID for Mamdani's supermarket. Well, it's very simple using their argument. Then you're racist and you're sexist.
7: Yep.
6: You don't want blacks to be able to get cheaper food at your grocery stores or married women. Argue the point with us.
7: Right.
6: That's your argument.
7: Yep.
6: That's the beauty of this. That's their argument.
7: That's what they've been using. How does it not apply?
6: I mean, it's...
7: Now I've got to be worried about carrying my library card. Is the cops, are they going to start asking for your library card? Do I have to be able to read?
8: I guess I do to drive. And I at least need to know the letters. I'm going to give you the vision test.
6: All you need to know is
7: pretty sure that's an E, maybe an F.
6: S-T-O-P.
7: Yeah,
6: that's exactly. And maybe the yield sign.
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1: News. I'm Ted Linder. Thousands of people in Washington are evacuating as crews struggle to contain the wildfires inching closer to their communities.
2: 70,000 people in and around Spokane, Washington are out of their homes as wildfires destroy hundreds of structures in a 12.5 square mile area. Officials announcing that over 700 structures have been destroyed.
1: That's Fox's Sarah Legrand. President Trump continues to warn Iran and now says this is their last chance. Negotiations are underway between the U.S. and Tehran as the Pentagon pauses strikes.
3: President Trump says he called off another round of airstrikes against Iran last night after Arab leaders called him and requested he do so. President Trump says the blockade of Iranian ports will remain and will not be lifted.
1: Fox's Lucas Tomlinson. A no winner in Monday night's Powerball jackpot means the jackpot jumps to at least $786 million for Wednesday night, the largest jackpot so far this year. 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
4: Here's a look at your weather on the North Coast for our overnight hours. It's looking like we might be seeing some smoke roll in around 8 p.m. Otherwise, partly cloudy conditions with temperatures in the high 50s with a bit of a breeze from the north-northwest at about 5 to 8 miles per hour, which will settle out later on into the evening. That smoke should persist until the morning with mostly sunny conditions and temperatures in the low 70s and a bit of a breeze from the west-southwest blowing in at 3 to 8 miles per hour. And that's a look at your weather here on the North Coast.
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0: blamed shrinkflation and said that he should have asked for a refund.
1: Wow.
0: Some also did the math and figured out that you could buy, you know, like a box of pancakes for $3 or $4 or whatever and make 100 pancakes with that. You know, syrup is a couple of dollars, and he paid $8 for this really pretty terrible breakfast.
1: Well, that's the standard thing, grocery shopping versus, you know, going out to eat.
0: Yeah, I
1: did feel like these had a McDonald's look to them.
0: Yeah, well, some were saying McDonald's. Some said McDonald's was even better than these.
1: Oh, wow.
0: Like, they were saying McDonald's is far superior than these actual see-through pancakes that he was holding up.
1: I guess I'll agree then. Be better, IHOP. We need more from you.
0: Yes, for sure.
1: Thank you, Mike. 13 minutes now in front of the hour on This Morning, America's First News.
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11: Edgy, smart, bringing you what you need to know. 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
1: Thanks for spending time with us. This year's summer heat may have you thinking of a coolcation. That's the travel trend folks are talking about. Places where summer feels like it used to. Breezy, pleasant, perhaps a sweater after sundown. Market Watch identified 5 spots like this. Number 1, Duluth, Minnesota on Lake Superior. Get lost in over 9,000 acres of parks and 300 miles of trails. Number 2, Marquette, Michigan. Biggest city in the Upper Peninsula with nearly 300 bodies of water nearby. Number 3, Portland, Maine. Cobblestone streets, a steady ocean breeze, and one of the hippest food scenes in the country. Number 4, Buffalo, New York. The only city in the lower 48 that's never hit 100 degrees thanks to Lake Erie's breeze. Plus, eat the wings. And number 5, Asheville, North Carolina. It stays cool thanks to its prime location.

0: Precipitation in the Blue Ridge Mountains. Temps up high can be 10 to 15 degrees different than the surrounding foothills. 8 minutes now in front of the hour on this morning. Once again, here's Nicole Murray.
1: And now, the three big things you need to know. Number one.
2: There have been conflicting signals from the United States and Iran regarding the status of peace talks. While President Trump warns this is Iran's final chance to make a deal, Iranian officials deny that discussions are being held. Trump on the alleged peace talks taking place.
3: We're talking about the strait, the opening of the strait, having it open literally by tomorrow. Completely open.
2: Plus, more violence in the Strait of Hormuz. A commercial cargo ship has been struck by an unknown projectile northeast of Oman.
1: Number two.
2: A 37-year-old man has been arrested for allegedly starting the largest of the three wildfires in Washington. Spokane County Sheriff John Knowles on how authorities found Aaron Farinacci, who has a prior manslaughter conviction.
4: He was found in to be in possession of some waterproof matches and a butane lighter.
2: Farinacci is being charged with first-degree arson in connection with the Old Trails fire.
1: Number three.
2: President Trump is urging U.S. oil companies such as ExxonMobil and Chevron to lower gasoline prices, saying the energy giants made too much money due to the Iran war. Patrick DeHaan with Gas Buddy spoke on ABC News.
5: After August 8th, if the national average is still above the $4 mark, it'll be the latest in the calendar year that we've ever seen that $4 a gallon mark still stick around. So just a lot of uncertainty.
2: In their most recent earnings report, Chevron's earnings soared 400%, while ExxonMobil's doubled. Michigan health officials say that two people have died in connection with the cyclosporiasis outbreak. Kay Meyer.
6: We've only had two deaths in patients that are clearly medically fragile. So it still remains an illness that for most patients we are able to treat successfully as outpatients.
2: The CDC says it has received reports of more than 6,700 laboratory-confirmed cases with another 11,000 suspected. A new survey says that marijuana use surpassed cigarette use in the United States last year. In 2025, nearly 44 million Americans used marijuana regularly, compared to roughly 36 million residents who smoked cigarettes. A new study says that a dog's dream walk lasts 1 hour and 7 minutes. This also includes 16 sniffing spots.
0: How long does that sniffing spot visit last?
2: Oh my God, with Carolina, forever.
0: 30 seconds longer?
2: I sometimes have to pull her to like get her moving along. She's a big sniffer and she sniffs every foot.
0: 6 minutes now in front of the hour.
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12: An Eye in the Sky, a platform for rescuers and evacuations. Coast Guard Air Station Humboldt Bay is prepared for its role in patrolling the coast from the Mendocino-Sonoma County line to the Oregon border. It has personnel and helicopters headquartered at the airport in McKinleyville. The command center is ready to respond to maritime and inland emergencies, as well as cooperate with law enforcement and homeland security efforts. This salute to the members of the U.S. Coast Guard is presented by DeMello, McCauley, McReynolds & Holland, LLC.
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15: 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Tickets are $55 per person, and the proceeds go to support Godwood Days. Pre-registration is required. 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
16: The Benbow Historic Inn is celebrating its centennial year. Come be a part of 100 years of history.
17: Thanks for being with us. A Philadelphia man pulled off a thrilling surprise proposal for his girlfriend when 27-year-old Blaine Williams decided to pop the question to Brea Page this month. He wanted a moment to be memorable. His big idea: propose after she skydived. People.com says Blaine spent 3 months secretly arranging the details with help from friends and family, as well as a skydiving company in Perkasie, just north of Philly. Blaine jumped first, was given the ring by a skydive staffer, then waited for 26-year-old Brea to finish her skydive before he dropped to a knee and popped the question. After Brea said yes, the newly engaged couple, who had their first date at a gym, celebrated with their loved ones who had gathered to witness it. Blaine and Brea posed for photos by a red floral arrangement shaped like a heart. That'll do it for this hour. For Nicole Murray and Mike Gavin, I'm Gordon Deal. Thanks for listening to This Morning, America's First News.

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8: Coming up in our next hour, we've got Senator Rick Scott, and we're going to kick things off with Dr. G, Sebastian Gorka, from the White House, as we analyze the ongoing existential threat that Iran, the single largest and most prolific, deadliest state sponsor of terror for, about five decades now, continues to be a thorn in America and the West's side. We'll get an update on that strategy from the White House with regard to Iran from Dr. Gorka coming up in just a bit. That coming up next, in fact. Mamdani, did you know that Zahra Mamdani is just 34 years old? I have to remind myself of that. This guy's a kid. I literally have shirts in my closet that are older than Zahra Mamdani. Is that right? That's, well, let me.

0: driving impairment. Drunk drivers will drive 80 times before their first arrest. Don't drive drunk and be on the lookout for those who do. In addition, drowsy driving kills over 2 people every day in America. Over 90,000 police-reported crashes happen each year involving drivers who are simply too tired to drive and their attention to the roadway is impaired. And then there are those who are determined to be operating a vehicle under the influence of drugs, including marijuana and legally prescribed muscle relaxers. It is just as illegal as driving drunk and is considered DUI. For more about driving under the influence, contact your local law enforcement agency. I'd like to thank the Humboldt County Office of Education for supporting this abuse awareness series, because the truth works.
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9: 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We, through our generosity and our Christian charity here in the United States of America, we extend refugee status to people coming from either a war-torn nation or a nation that has suffered from a natural disaster, and we allow you to have, here in the United States of America, temporary protective status, TPS. September 16th, 1991. September 16th, 1991, 35 years ago, next month. That was when temporary protective status was granted to people from the country of Somalia because of the war there and because of the atrocities we saw on the ground in Somalia. November 4th, 1997, 29 years ago, people from the Sudan were granted temporary protective status in this country. March 9th, 2001, 25 years ago, people from El Salvador, I believe it was a volcano in El Salvador, maybe an earthquake. People in El Salvador were granted temporary protective status.

On wintry nights when the north wind blows and churns at the mighty sea, I bow my head and thank the Lord.

0: KINS News and Information Time is 5:49. Let's take a quick look at the weather on the North Coast for today. There's going to be more areas of partly cloudy skies in the forecast, and areas of patchy smoke will be anticipated as well. Temperatures are also once again going to be on the warm side from 72 to 87 degrees, and more 5 to 10 mile per hour winds will be continuing out of the southwest.
1: Congratulations to all the graduates across Humboldt and Del Norte counties. Major General Gregory Day, St. Burns Class of 1982, shared a powerful life story in his commencement address, one of failure. He had a clear plan after high school, and it didn't work out. He had a solid second plan, that didn't work out either. It took an epiphany while working three jobs to try again. 35 years of service later, he retired as a two-star general, experienced combat veteran, and successful attorney. Remember, there are no straight lines. We are one family.
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3: I'm Charles Payne, and this is the Fox Business Report.
4: McDonald's is reporting a mixed quarter, though earnings topped expectations and the stock is up more than 0.5%. Also, Sky Anderson, a company veteran, will take over its U.S. business. He takes over from Joe Erlinger, who's been leading that unit since 2019. In recent months, sales rose, though its number of guests declined. More of its customers are buying higher-priced items. Caterpillar says for the first time in company history, it generated more than $20 billion in sales and revenue in a single quarter. Its earnings topped expectations. Caterpillar shares are up 6%. Shares of BP and Marathon Petroleum shares are higher after both reported stronger earnings than forecast. And Pfizer's quarter was upbeat. That's your Fox Business Report. I'm Ginny Coselda. Invested in you.
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7: 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Have you set goals? And when you do set goals, do you achieve them? An important part of the process of personal and professional growth is to develop the means of working towards something, the end goal. 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More money? 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But do you know how you're going to get there? Goals give you hope of achieving. When you set goals for your personal and professional life, you are making a commitment to yourself, and all your hopes of reaching your ultimate achievement will be in sight. When we're in school, our teachers inspire us to figure out our hopes and dreams. This is the first step toward learning the life skills that will help us realize those hopes and dreams. What are you working towards? High hopes are the

0: precursor to high performance. Keep your hopes high, your goals realistic, and your dreams in sight. This has been Kelly Orchard's Apple a Day. Now, go out and be fruitful.
1: Hi, I'm Hadley Cooper. This is my fourth year of raising a pig, and she's a Hampshire cross. Her name is Wheezy, and last time I checked, about 2 weeks ago, she was 190-something pounds, and she's doing really good. I'm going into seventh grade at Redwood Prep Charter School. I live in Hydesville. I love playing basketball. I like to play volleyball. I'd like to thank Harbors Insurance and Fortuna for this opportunity to tell you about my project, and don't forget to come to the Junior Livestock Auction at the Humboldt County Fair on August 16th.
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3: 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August is National Breastfeeding Month, and this is National WIC Breastfeeding Week. The United States Department of Agriculture releasing a proclamation saying human milk provides unique nutritional and non-nutritional benefits for an infant's growth and development, that it can reduce the risk of infectious and chronic disease, protect mothers and infants' health, and may reduce the risk of childhood obesity. The USDA's proclamation goes on to say the department and cooperating state health departments, territories, and tribal organizations promote and support breastfeeding as the best source of infant nutrition through the Special Supplemental Nutrition Program for Women, Infants, and Children, or WIC, and other nutrition assistance programs. The Centers for Disease Control and Prevention saying around 5% of babies are breastfed from birth in the U.S., but that number drops over the child's first year of life. For more health news, go to foxnewshealth.com. 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I'm Lisa Brady, Fox News.
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5: Hello, this is community comment by Blaine O'Shaughnessy. Innocent till proven guilty, or guilty till proven innocent? Well, I guess that depends on whether we're talking about public opinion or the criminal courts. Which has more power over one's life, the court of public opinion, or being criminally found guilty in a court of law? I think I would argue that the court of public opinion has more power, unless we're talking about a murder conviction. And I think I would argue that the court of public opinion has more power and effect over an individual's life. For example, if one was to commit a crime and be found guilty in a court of law, but public opinion has a positive view of the individual who committed the crime, or a positive view of the crime, then the individual's life can continue in that community in which the crime was committed. However, if found guilty in the court of public opinion, but found not guilty in the court of law, an individual must decide whether to continue in that community or not, even though the individual has committed no crime. They will be punished by their community in ways that make living in that community torture or unbearable. They will become a pariah everywhere they go, perhaps over a long period of time, 10 or 20 years. I don't know. How long does it take to recover a reputation that has been destroyed? Locally, we have the case of Miranda's Rescue, of which I just read Shannon Miranda's press statement found on the Times Standard. He claims to be publicly found guilty based on false or misleading information provided to the media by his accusers and by the county sheriff's office. What's interesting about Miranda Rescue is that the court of public opinion has indeed found him guilty, and it seems to have convicted him, which is what Shannon Miranda's press statement seems to allude to. His public statement also asserts that he has broken no law. In fact, his statement makes the argument that it was by following the law that has put him in this predicament. In a statement, he states that it would be unlawful to adopt out animals in his care that were a danger to humans or other animals. He also claims to have done all within his power to rehabilitate and train dogs that were in his care. Even if Shannon Miranda is found innocent in the court of law, having committed no crime, will not the power of conviction of public opinion have already done its damage, from which there is no return? This has been Community Comment by Blaine O'Shaughnessy.
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10: There may be a deal today or tomorrow. I'm Dave Anthony, Fox News, to reopen the Strait of Hormuz. That's what Treasury Secretary Scott Bessent said this morning, sending oil prices down another 3% after President Trump had paused bombing to let talks to try to get oil and other shipping flowing freely again. However, Iran keeps up the attacks in the strait.
11: Overnight, at least two cargo ships were hit with unknown projectiles, according to maritime tracking groups. At least one crew member is reportedly missing from one of the vessels. The incidents do come as the U.S. naval blockade remains in effect. CENTCOM says that as of August 3rd, they have redirected 44 commercial vessels and disabled two others.
10: Fox's Trey Yingston, Tel Aviv. The Senate Judiciary Committee is gathering and may vote soon to approve Acting Attorney General Todd Blanche's nomination to be AG full-time.
12: A key step to confirmation that had been blocked by a pair of Republican senators. But John Cornyn of Texas and Tom Tillis of North Carolina dropped objections after Blanche pledged in writing to end a $1.8 billion anti-weaponization fund included in a settlement between President Trump and the IRS.
13: These people were treated horribly, and this fund could have given them some solace.
12: The president has suggested asking Congress to revive the compensation fund.
10: That's Fox's Jared Halpern at the White House. Five states are holding primaries today, with a Democrat in Michigan getting a lot of attention. Abdul Al-Sayed is running for Senate, backed by Democratic Socialists.
14: I believe in the opportunity we have in front of us to correct both the moral failures of the past and the moral failures of our president.
10: He's taking on Congresswoman Haley Stevens.
15: A Republican in this race, he said, my opponent's going to make it easier for him to win. Well, I don't plan on making anything easier for these guys.
10: That Republican the winning Democrat will face in November is Mike Rogers. There are also primaries in Kansas, Virginia, and Washington State, and Missouri. Progressive Cori Bush trying to win a House seat back. America's listening to Fox News.
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10: While President Trump again hopes talks can end the Iran conflict and reopen the Strait of Hormuz fully for oil and other shipping, Another war rages without end. Russia launched another deadly attack in Ukraine and claims to have taken another village, while Ukraine keeps counterattacking, sending drones into Russia, where officials say one of them killed five people hitting a warehouse in St. Petersburg. Another hit a beach.
18: In video footage, the drone can be seen crashing into a fireball as it hits the sand. Authorities say three children are among the seven people to have died in the Black Sea holiday resort Gelenjik. 40 others reported injured. Russian authorities are accusing Ukraine of a deliberate attack on civilians. Ukraine hasn't commented. Both sides deny targeting civilians deliberately. The target of the drone is not clear. Some Ukrainian commentators suggest it may have had its signal jammed by Russian air defenses. Jonathan Savage, Fox News.
10: A man's behind bars in Washington state. An arson suspect accuses of setting one of the wildfires burning the Spokane area, where 70,000 people have been evacuated.
19: Officials announcing that over 700 structures have been destroyed. Here's Spokane County Sheriff John Knowles.
20: The fires that are burning through these neighborhoods, it is almost impossible to stop them under certain conditions.
19: Between the Autumn Lane, Old Trail, and Fairview fires, 8,000 acres have burned with 0% containment. For many, getting out Saturday was only half the battle. One evacuee says what should have been a short drive turned into hours of gridlock.
21: About 3 or 4 hours just to get out.
19: In Spokane, Washington, Sarah Allegre, Fox News.
10: We mentioned oil prices dropping again, more than 3%. Stocks may surge again. Dow futures up almost 700 points, which is about how much the Dow rose yesterday. An Atlanta Falcon has just scored the biggest contract for an NFL running back ever, Bijan Robinson. Multiple reports say Robinson has signed a 3-year extension that'll guarantee him $51 million, could ultimately pay him $75 million. I'm Dave Anthony. This is Fox News.
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25: 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Today's opinion poll question takes a look at several remote-controlled mowers that were purchased recently by Caltrans for maintenance work. And while some voters yesterday said it might take a couple of years, an overwhelming majority said that the recent increase of congressional members supporting the building of AI data centers will likely backfire in the near future. Be sure to vote on today's question by going to KINS1063.com.
26: Hi, this is Teffy from the Village Pantry in Eureka, and I am here today to talk to all of our friendly customers that I see every single day, pretty much every day. I love my regulars so much, and they come in, and I pretty much know what they eat for breakfast without even asking them. I just say, would you like your regular? 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
29: California Assembly Republicans have replaced their leader, removing Assemblymember Heath Flora less than a year after he took the role. Assemblymember Alexandra Macedo was selected as the new Republican leader as lawmakers returned from a month-long recess. The party did not release details about the vote, but some members cited a need for new direction. Flora's tenure faced questions over campaign spending and concerns from constituents. Evaluation orders are in place for a wildfire burning near New Hogan Lake in Calaveras County. The Gann fire has grown to about 1,400 acres after spreading quickly through grass and brush. Several evacuation zones are affected, and a shelter has opened in Valley Springs. A firefighter was injured in a dozer rollover while crews battled the flames. Officials say the fire remains a threat as crews work to contain it.
27: Up next, Peter Colleen at the local desk.
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3: From the newsroom, I'm Peter Killeen. In the midst of an ongoing criminal investigation into allegations of animal cruelty, fraud, and theft at his Fortuna Animal Rescue Sanctuary, Shannon Miranda has placed the 5,000-square-foot Las Vegas home he co-owns with husband James Oxborough on the market for just over $1 million. Lost Coast Outpost reporting it was placed on the real estate market last week. Reached via text, Miranda declined to comment on the record. With news, I'm Peter Killeen.
4: 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Previous week's earthquake information was compiled from the Berkeley Seismographic Center and the USGS and is brought to you by SHN. No earthquakes were recorded offshore in southern Oregon last week, and it was a quiet week in the Eureka area as well. In southern Humboldt, however, 5 earthquakes were recorded offshore, including a magnitude 2.7 4 miles southwest of Petrolia. Inland, 3 small earthquakes were recorded near Redway, and there were 11 more earthquakes recorded in the region between Ukiah and Willits. Heading further south, a magnitude 4.2 earthquake was recorded just outside of Cloverdale, followed by over 90 aftershocks. Small earthquakes also were recorded near Honeydew, Lake Pillsbury, and Santa Rosa. Finally, out of the 168 earthquakes in the Geyser's geothermal area last week, the largest one recorded was a magnitude 2.4. SHN is proud to bring you this earthquake information.
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6: This is the Bloomberg Business of Entertainment Report. Spider-Man Brand New Day got off to a smashing start in the U.S. and China, giving a boost to Disney as well as China's film industry. It was the strongest China debut for a Hollywood film this year.
7: Because I'm not just Peter Parker. I'm Spider-Man.
6: Spider-Man has remained one of Disney's strongest superhero brands in China. It comes as Shanghai Disneyland is building its first major Marvel-themed expansion centered on the Web Slinger. The area will feature a high-speed Spider-Man roller coaster alongside themed dining, retail, and entertainment experiences. The latest release also comes at an important time for China's film industry. The country's box office revenue for the first 7 months of 2026 was down by more than 30% from a year earlier. Spider-Man made $927 million worldwide over its opening weekend. $121 million was from China alone. Karen Moscow, Bloomberg Radio.
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4: Good morning, Northern California. Let's take a look and see what the weather has in store for the North Coast today. It's going to be another scorcher with temperatures climbing into the mid and high 80s in some areas, and more 5 to 10 mile per hour winds will be continuing out of the northwest. There will be some areas of patchy smoke expected throughout the day today along the North Coast, and there will be partly cloudy skies continuing well into the afternoon. Highs for today in Fortuna will be climbing into the low 80 degree range. Both McKinleyville and Eureka will have temperatures hovering around 73 to 74 degrees. Arcata's looking at a high of 76 degrees once again, and Ferndale will be checking in at 75 degrees. The southwestern areas of Humboldt will also be looking at temperatures climbing into the high 90 degree range, with areas of patchy smoke and 5 to 10 mile per hour winds. Honeydew will have a high of 89 degrees today, and Garberville will have a second day in a row with temperatures at 101.
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16: This is the Bloomberg Real Estate Report. I'm Denise Pellegrini. Here comes the summer slowdown with prices in July already down almost 2.5% from a year ago, according to Realtor.com. But at the same time, there's really no sign that the summer skids are coming, because as the number of price cuts increases nationwide, prices are softening and sales are picking up, with homes going under contract at a faster pace than a year ago. Homes on average nationwide on the market for 57 days now, and for the first time in more than 2 years, the number of days on the market is decreased. Price cuts especially increasing in the Northeast and the Midwest, but homes with price cuts still make up a bigger share of homes on the market in the South and the West. And price cuts are the most common right now in Dallas, Denver, and Portland, where they make up between 28 and 31% of homes listed. It's tougher, though, for would-be buyers in Hartford, New York, and Buffalo, where only around 10% of listings have had price cuts. And that's the Bloomberg Real Estate Report. I'm Denise Pellegrini.
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18: Securing America.
13: The FBI is warning of potential cyber attacks on water and wastewater infrastructure, noting as of Friday, at least 7 states had reported systems being attacked or disrupted.
18: Yeah, look, that's something that we've seen before. We've seen multiple states staging set of attacks. So again, this could suggest, the fact that there's been multiple states, it could suggest a nation state actor, and it may very well be Iran. This is sort of in their MO.
13: Founder and National Security Director of the National Security Institute, Jamil Jaffer, telling Fox's America reports what officials will look for to determine who is responsible.
18: Well, you know, a lot of times when these cyber actors get engaged, they have certain ways and patterns they behave. Interestingly, sometimes it's the time zone in which they operate. They happen to work during working hours in the country they're in.
13: But explains it's possible for advanced actors to mimic techniques in order to blame another party. Kristen Goodwin, Fox News.
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24: I'm Nicole Murray with Your Money Now. Oil prices are down this morning by more than 2% after Treasury Secretary Scott Bessent said on CNBC that a deal to reopen the Strait of Hormuz could be reached today or tomorrow. West Texas Intermediate at $77 a barrel, Brent at $81. Shein is seeking a valuation of $30 to $40 billion in a Hong Kong initial public offering that the online fast fashion retailer plans to launch as early as mid-August. Reuters reports that Shein started pre-deal investor meetings last week. Meta, Anthropic, OpenAI, and Google have been invited to meet White House officials today to discuss voluntary government safety testing for the most advanced U.S. AI models. Reuters reports that Anthropic and OpenAI disclosed in recent days that their AI tools breached the systems of other companies. Futures have risen this morning after Treasury Secretary Scott Bessent's comments regarding the Strait of Hormuz. Dow futures up by more than 600 points. That's Your Money Now.
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35: Good morning, I'm John Tarrant.
0: There was a big tech rally on Monday. Dow, NASDAQ and S&P all finishing firmly in the green. The SOX index up about 1%. Stocks lifted by Iran peace hopes again after President Trump cancelled a massive attack planned for last weekend. Crude oil was down by about 5%. The US dollar weakened sharply against the Japanese yen on foreign exchanges on Monday after interventions by the Bank of Japan. Marriott Hotels says the Middle East is weighing on its room sales, so they were down about 7% yesterday. The Federal Aviation Administration granted long-awaited permission for Boeing to sell the smallest version of its 737 MAX. Boeing shares up 8%. And Yum Brands down 3%. There are issues surrounding its Taco Bell division and a link to a parasite outbreak of a couple of weeks ago. There's talk that the Federal Reserve Chief, Kevin Warsh, may be thinking of cutting the number of open market committee meetings that decide on interest rates in America. The changes won't come until next year, if they come at all. The box office is touting another major weekend after Spider-Man Brand New Day raked in $355 million. And looking ahead to today, earnings come from McDonald's and SpaceX, and we get the jobs report for July right at the end of the week on Friday. With business, I'm John Terrett.
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3: Investors are looking at moderating crude oil prices, upbeat earnings news, and comments from Treasury Secretary Scott Bessent, who predicts there could be an agreement today or tomorrow to open the Strait of Hormuz. Caterpillar shares now up 10%. Its earnings top forecasts on demand for its heavy machinery and other products used to build artificial intelligence data centers. The heavy machinery company says for the first time in its history, it generated more than $20 billion in sales and revenue in a single quarter. McDonald's share is up 1% after earnings topped expectations. Sales rose, its number of guests declined, but more of its customers are buying higher priced items. Also, Sky Anderson, a company veteran, will take over its U.S. business, taking over from Joe Erlinger, who's stepping down. That's your Fox Business Report. I'm Ginny Cosolda. Invested in you.
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6: With the Wall Street Business Report, I'm Bill Alexander. Oil prices fell sharply Sunday after President Donald Trump said he would order U.S. forces to hold off on new strikes against Iran, claiming that a deal to end the fighting in the Middle East was near. A coalition of 25 Democratic-led states sued President Donald Trump Monday, arguing President Trump exceeded his authority by imposing sweeping tariffs on goods from 60 U.S. trading partners. The states argue the new duties merely replace the tariffs that were struck down by the U.S. Supreme Court. Canada's second-largest airline, WestJet, has agreed to a tentative agreement with flight attendants to end a strike that led to hundreds of flight cancellations and thousands of stranded passengers. The union representing the flight attendants said Monday that if the deal is ratified, the work that the flight attendants do before flights take off will be recognized. Nissan Motor reported Monday that it returned to profit in the first quarter of the fiscal year, helped by cost-cutting measures and improved sales. For the Wall Street Business Report, I'm Bill Alexander in Washington.
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9: It's time now for the Dogs on Death Row report from the Humboldt County Animal Shelter, brought to you courtesy of Compass Community Credit Union. Now let's check in with Rob Patton about some of the animals that are up for adoption this week.
10: Hi folks, Rob Patton, Humboldt County Animal Shelter. Great to talk to you again this week about great adoptable dogs. I have three here I want to run by you. They're ready to go if you are. First, consider Domino. Domino's about 3 years old. He's a black and white pit bull mix, neutered male. What a great guy, real friendly, great on a leash. He already knows basic commands, just looking for a family, a friend, somebody that wants to play with him. And he's readily available. So consider Domino. Second, consider Mocha. Mocha's a little younger, maybe approaching two. She's a little kind of tricolor, brown, black, and white, spayed female. She's like a little lab, pity mix, real sweet. She's a little shy, and then she warms right up. She's very friendly, wants to be a lap dog, and she really likes other dogs, too. So consider Mocha. And third, consider Dozer. He's an active guy. He's about a year old. He's a shepherd mix, tan, a little black on him, loves toys, knows some commands already, knows sit. He loves people and other dogs. He's an active guy. He'd be a great hike, beach buddy. So consider those three. Of course, you can see every dog we have at our website, 24petconnect.com. 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Or you can come out by the airport in McKinleyville and meet them yourself. Remember, Humboldt County Animal Shelter, to make a new friend and hopefully take one home. Thanks again.
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12: News. I'm Therese Crowley. Last chance to make a deal before decapitation. President Trump also said he wanted the Strait of Hormuz open today.
13: Different messages coming out of Washington and Tehran this morning. The president says the U.S. is in talks with Iran. Iran is saying no such thing is happening. In fact, it's in talks with Oman to not only take over full control of the Strait of Hormuz, to figure out how to reopen it. The president says Iran is facing its last chance.
14: This is not something that, if it doesn't happen, this is a last chance.
12: Fox's Aisha Hosni with the president at the White House. Oil prices back to $77 a barrel today. Primary day in five states. Missouri gets to vote on ending the state income tax and cutting property and local taxes. 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
9: Good morning, Northern California. Let's take a look and see what the weather has in store for the North Coast today. It's going to be another scorcher with temperatures climbing into the mid and high 80s in some areas, and more 5 to 10 mile per hour winds will be continuing out of the northwest. There will be some areas of patchy smoke expected throughout the day today along the North Coast, and there will be partly cloudy skies continuing well into the afternoon. Highs for today in Fortuna will be climbing into the low 80 degree range. Both McKinleyville and Eureka will have temperatures hovering around 73 to 74 degrees. Arcadis looking at a high of 76 degrees once again, and Ferndale will be checking in at 75 degrees. The southwestern areas of Humboldt will also be looking at temperatures climbing into the high 90 degree range with areas of patchy smoke and 5 to 10 mile per hour winds. Honeydew will have a high of 89 degrees today, and Garberville will have a second day in a row with temperatures at 101.
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20: Anthony Fauci's 1,100-page diary revealed. This fraud lied, enriched himself, extended the pain of the pandemic while receiving rock star treatment from the media and Hollywood for his leadership. He contradicted almost everything he claimed to be true about COVID, all while leading the government's charge of protecting Americans during the pandemic. His diary entry shows he privately confronted other possibilities about the virus's origin, even calling the market just an amplifier. He knew it came from the lab. He publicly denied reasonability for shutting down schools and states. And remember when Fauci told you that if you were fully vaccinated, you didn't have to wear a mask? He admitted in his diary that even vaccinated people were still getting COVID. We knew that. I don't know why I'm surprised, frankly. This is the man that told us to stand 6 feet apart, then told us there was no evidence you should stand 6 feet apart.
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1: Driving under the influence takes many forms, shapes, and sizes. All have significant risks. I'm Officer Frank with the Fortuna Police Department. Traffic accidents are the leading cause of deaths for teens, and over 30% of these involve driving impairment. Drunk drivers will drive 80 times before their first arrest. Don't drive drunk and be on the lookout for those who do. In addition, drowsy driving kills over 2 people every day in America. Over 90,000 police-reported crashes happen each year involving drivers who are simply too tired to drive and their attention to the roadway is impaired. And then there are those who are determined to be operating a vehicle under the influence of drugs, including marijuana and legally prescribed muscle relaxers. It is just as illegal as driving drunk and is considered DUI. For more about driving under the influence, contact your local law enforcement agency. I'd like to thank this radio station for supporting this abuse awareness series, Because the Truth Works.
21: Hi, I'm Warren Eckstein with the Pet Show Tip of the Day. Summertime is here. We're out there barbecuing, enjoying ourselves. The sun's out. We're having a grand old time. But there are 5 very dangerous barbecue foods for your dogs. Ribs. Any meat on a bone is a recipe for disaster when it comes to your dog. It's likely your dog will want to chew the bone, and that can really get stuck in their digestive tract. Corn on the cob, the same problem. Dogs love corn on the cob, but the large cob can cause intestinal blockage as well. Too much fatty meat. While hamburger meat and steak isn't toxic for dogs, ingestion of too much of these fatty meats can result in pancreatitis. Symptoms include diarrhea, vomiting, and abdominal pain. Onion, whether it's being used as burger garnish or chopped up, should be kept away from your dogs entirely. And stay away from those desserts. That's really important. We want to make sure that your dogs enjoy the barbecue as much as you do. Bring some of their own fresh treats out instead of giving them things off the barbecue. I'm Warren Eckstein. 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Hi, Warren Eckstein here. 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
22: It's time for California Ag Today on the Ag Information Network. I am Haley Shipp. If you grow fruits, vegetables, or tree nuts in the state, here is one more reminder. The USDA's Assistance for Specialty Crop Farmers program is right now accepting applications, but the deadline is this Friday. The program is providing $1.625 billion in one-time assistance through the Farmer Bridge Assistance Program. According to the American Farm Bureau, the funding is intended to help offset higher labor, production, and interest expenses. It's also meant to help growers facing increased import competition. Payments are based on reported planted acres from 2025. So if you planted eligible specialty crops last year and reported those acres to the Farm Service Agency, you may qualify. Not every acre counts towards a payment. Cover crops and prevented planted acres are excluded. So are acres intended for grazing, forage, silage, green manure, volunteer crops, or experimental use. Specialty crops grown entirely in controlled environments, such as greenhouses or hoop houses, are not eligible except for mushrooms. So yes, lots of ifs, ands, buts, questions that can be out there answered by your local FSA office. Applications are available online or through those offices, and you can apply through this Friday, August 7th.
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3: 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From fuel to fertilizer, farmers are facing unprecedented economic challenges. This is why agriculture news that farmers receive comes from the Ag Information Network, reaching coast to coast. 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
6: I'm Chad Pergram with the Speaker's Lobby. If you're driving around Washington, D.C. with a Smith & Wesson handgun on your lap and are trying to figure out how to get to the Supreme Court, don't pull into the main Senate driveway of the U.S. Capitol and ask Capitol Police officers for directions. That's exactly what happened to 67-year-old Wendell Royster of Columbia, Mississippi recently. He drove his Ford Bronco into the North Barricade area of the U.S. Capitol complex, and he asked how to get to the Supreme Court, which is just a block and a half away and visible from that location. A U.S. Capitol Police officer saw the gun and then drew his weapon. Officers and multiple U.S. Capitol Police cruisers then surrounded the vehicle and took Royster into custody. It's illegal to have a handgun on Capitol grounds. Supreme Court Justices Amy Coney Barrett and Elena Kagan just testified to House and Senate committees about security concerns and threats against justices. They requested that Congress provide additional money to upgrade Supreme Court security. It's not believed that Royster was a threat to the Supreme Court or justices. With the Speaker's Lobby, Chad Pergram, Fox News.
23: Pope Leo wrote that Christian education is a collective endeavor. 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We are one family.
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32: This is Larry O'Connor, editor at townhall.com. I'm sure many of you saw it or at least heard about it. Anthony Fauci pled the fifth. The former director of the National Institute of Allergy and Infectious Diseases at the National Institutes of Health was appearing before a Senate committee on Wednesday, and he went on to say nothing. He pled the fifth well over 100 times, but that doesn't mean it was for nothing. It may well result in further action. Simply put, Fauci was granted a pardon by President Biden. In accepting that pardon, Fauci no longer has the liberty to refuse to testify. But I'd like to express a brief word of appreciation here, and that would be to Senator Rand Paul. Sometimes Rand Paul is brilliant. Sometimes he's a pain, frustrating me to no end. And sometimes I want to give him a medal. And that was this week. That was Rand Paul at his best, his very, very best. He just has not given up on this issue. Thank you, Senator Paul.
9: KINS News and Information Time is 6:46. What exactly happened back on this day in history? A libel case that helped foster freedom of the press was resolved on this day in the year 1735. On August 4, 1884, Thomas Stevens became the first person to bicycle across the United States. On this day in 1892, Lizzie Borden killed both her father and stepmother with an axe at their home in Fall River, Massachusetts. The bodies of civil rights activists James Chaney, Andrew Goodman, and Michael Schwerner were discovered on this day in 1964 in an earthen dam. This was 6 weeks into a federal investigation backed by President Lyndon Johnson. And finally, on August 4th, 1977, President Jimmy Carter signed a congressional act establishing the Department of Energy. That has been a look at what happened on this day in history. Road construction work continues throughout the year, weather permitting and sometimes weather related. Humboldt County Public Works reminds you to be cautious while driving in construction zones or where there's roadside maintenance. Drainage work will be continuing along Highway 101 between the South Fork of the Eel River Bridge and the old Highway 101 undercrossing. Mondays through Fridays from 6 a.m. to 7 p.m. there will be lane and shoulder closures in effect with minor traffic slowdowns for drivers. More utility work will be continuing on Highway 101 in the northbound direction between Redwood Drive and South Garberville and Alder Point Road overcrossing. Between the hours of 8 a.m. to 6 p.m. Mondays through Fridays, northbound lane and shoulder closures will be in effect with minor traffic slowdowns. And more minor traffic slowdowns will be expected along 6th Street in Eureka near Eureka City Hall. Humboldt County Public Works shares that many road workers are injured throughout the year by unsafe and inattentive drivers. Please keep your eyes on the road and always drive safely.
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10: Evacuation orders are in place for a wildfire burning near New Hogan Lake in Calaveras County. The Gann fire has grown to about 1,400 acres after spreading quickly through grass and brush. Several evacuation zones are affected and

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1: From the newsroom, I'm Peter Killeen. Officials say Rotary Club of Arcata and Rotary Club of Arcata Sunrise have once again demonstrated the power of community service, raising over $22,000 during their annual golf fundraiser and charity social to benefit Backpacks for Kids, Food for People's Weekend Hunger Relief Program. The donation will provide nutritious food for 65 children at Arcata schools experiencing food insecurity. With news, I'm Peter Killeen.
2: Good morning, Northern California. Let's take a look and see what the weather has in store for the North Coast today. It's going to be another scorcher with temperatures climbing into the mid and high 80s in some areas, and more 5 to 10 mile per hour winds will be continuing out of the northwest. There will be some areas of patchy smoke expected throughout the day today along the North Coast, and there will be partly cloudy skies continuing well into the afternoon. Highs for today in Fortuna will be climbing into the low 80 degree range. Both McKinleyville and Eureka will have temperatures hovering around 73 to 74 degrees. Arcata's looking at a high of 76 degrees once again, and Ferndale will be checking in at 75 degrees. The southwestern areas of Humboldt will also be looking at temperatures climbing into the high 90 degree range, with areas of patchy smoke and 5 to 10 mile per hour winds. Honeydew will have a high of 89 degrees today, and Garberville will have a second day in a row with temperatures at 101.
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2: Let's continue on with the weather by checking the surrounding areas in Northern California. All the listening areas will be expecting areas of patchy smoke throughout the next couple of days due to several ongoing wildfires. Del Norte and Curry County will have temperatures from 73 to 86 degrees with 5 to 10 mile per hour winds shifting from the southwest towards the south. Both the Humboldt and Mendocino interiors, along with the areas of patchy smoke, will have heat advisories in effect all the way through the end of the day tomorrow. Temperature highs will be from 99 to 115 degrees. Leggett will have a high today of 92 degrees. Willits will check in with a high of 97. Laytonville's looking at a high of 101 degrees. Orleans will have a high of 108 today. Hoopaw will check in at 110, and Willow Creek will see temperatures climbing up to 112 degrees. That is a look at the weather on the North Coast for Tuesday, the 4th of August.

0: SHN consulting engineers and geologists of Eureka bring you this earthquake information report. Previous week's earthquake information was compiled from the Berkeley Seismographic Center and the USGS and is brought to you by SHN. No earthquakes were recorded offshore in southern Oregon last week, and it was a quiet week in the Eureka area as well. In southern Humboldt, however, 5 earthquakes were recorded offshore, including a magnitude 2.7 4 miles southwest of Petrolia. Inland, 3 small earthquakes were recorded near Redway, and there were 11 more earthquakes recorded in the region between Ukiah and Willits. Heading further south, a magnitude 4.2 earthquake was recorded just outside of Cloverdale, followed by over 90 aftershocks. Small earthquakes also were recorded near Honeydew, Lake Pillsbury, and Santa Rosa. Finally, out of the 168 earthquakes in the Geyser's geothermal area last week, the largest one recorded was a magnitude 2.4. SHN is proud to bring you this earthquake information.
1: This is a Bloomberg Money Minute. Tech shares continue to drive stocks higher this morning. Investors are concentrating somewhat on SpaceX's first earnings after its initial public offering. Those earnings will come out after the closing bell today. The results could raise more questions than answers. That's due to SpaceX's unprofitability and speculative business. The post-pandemic international travel boom is hitting some turbulence. High fuel prices and ongoing flight frustrations are causing more Americans to rethink international trips this summer. The number of U.S. travelers flying overseas in June fell by 3.2% from a year ago. That's the first drop for that month in 5 years. And some Americans are losing the main reason to get out of bed, according to the Wall Street Journal. Danone discontinuing its coffee yogurt, known to fans as DCY, causing severe withdrawal. Fans are seeking alternatives to the caffeinated treat and have even signed a petition asking Danone to reconsider, with some trying to replicate the flavor. Denise Pellegrini, Bloomberg Radio.
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3: Hello, this is community comment by Blaine O'Shaughnessy. Innocent till proven guilty, or guilty till proven innocent? Well, I guess that depends on whether we're talking about public opinion or the criminal courts. Which has more power over one's life, the court of public opinion, or being criminally found guilty in a court of law? I think I would argue that the court of public opinion has more power, unless we're talking about a murder conviction. And I think I would argue that the court of public opinion has more power and effect over an individual's life. For example, if one was to commit a crime and be found guilty in a court of law, but public opinion has a positive view of the individual who committed the crime, or a positive view of the crime, then the individual's life can continue in that community in which the crime was committed. However, if found guilty in the court of public opinion, but found not guilty in the court of law, an individual must decide whether to continue in that community or not, even though the individual has committed no crime. They will be punished by their community in ways that make living in that community torture or unbearable. They will become a pariah everywhere they go, perhaps over a long period of time, 10 or 20 years. I don't know. How long does it take to recover a reputation that has been destroyed? Locally, we have the case of Miranda's Rescue, of which I just read Shannon Miranda's press statement found on the Times Standard. He claims to be publicly found guilty based on false or misleading information provided to the media by his accusers and by the county sheriff's office. What's interesting about Miranda Rescue is that the court of public opinion has indeed found him guilty, and it seems to have convicted him, which is what Shannon Miranda's press statement seems to allude to. His public statement also asserts that he has broken no law. In fact, his statement makes the argument that it was by following the law that has put him in this predicament. In a statement, he states that it would be unlawful to adopt out animals in his care that were a danger to humans or other animals. He also claims to have done all within his power to rehabilitate and train dogs that were in his care. even if Shannon Miranda is found innocent in the court of law, having committed no crime, will not the power of conviction of public opinion have already done its damage, from which there is no return? This has been Community Comment by Blaine O'Shaughnessy.
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11: The acting attorney general may soon get a thumbs up. I'm Dave Anthony, Fox News, from the Republican-led Senate Judiciary Committee.
12: Todd Blanche's Justice Department has reprioritized the safety of Americans after the Biden administration opened borders to violent criminals.
11: So Chairman Chuck Grassley and other GOP senators plan to vote to advance Blanche's nomination to be the full-time AG to the full Senate, including two Republicans who had refused to vote yes until Blanche formally rescinded the anti-weaponization fund that was part of the Trump IRS tax settlement to compensate those claiming to be political targets of the Biden Justice Department. Concerned it could pay January 6th rioters. Well, Democratic Senator Dick Durbin is still worried.
13: The parties could still sue to enforce the agreement, and the Cop Beaters Fund can easily be revived with a new order from the Department of Justice 15 minutes after Mr. Blanche is confirmed as Attorney General.
11: There is another stock market surge this morning. The Dow is up more than 500 points. It hit a new all-time high this morning as prices for oil fall again more than 5%, with Treasury Secretary Scott Bessent saying today there could be a deal by tomorrow to get Iran to agree to allow shipping to flow freely through the Strait of Hormuz. However, two more ships reportedly attacked today, and Iran insists it's not holding talks with the U.S.
14: Reports indicate Iran and Oman are nearing a deal regarding control of the Strait of Hormuz and splitting service fees between them. It's not clear if these terms would be acceptable to the Trump administration that has maintained zero fees should be charged in this international waterway.
11: Fox's Trey Yinks. There's also growing concern Iran could be cyber attacking us.
15: Minnesota has reported attacks on roughly 30 water systems, while Michigan has confirmed 9 incidents, 7 states in total. The FBI has warned that Iranian-affiliated cyber actors are targeting internet-connected industrial control systems used by U.S. critical infrastructure, including water and wastewater facilities.
11: That's Jennifer Griffin. 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
11: Well, back to Wall Street. We mentioned the big stock market surge a second day in a row. The Dow hit a new all-time high this morning. It's now up 605 points. The NASDAQ is gaining 354. The S&P 500, which also hit a record high, is adding 63 points right now. As for oil, WTI down more than 5%, back to $76 a barrel. Brent crude is now under $80. At the gas pump, a one penny decline. AAA's national average for regular $4.08 per gallon. That's still well over a dollar more than before the Iran conflict. That nasty cyclosporiasis outbreak, giving thousands of people diarrhea and other ailments, has turned deadly for the first time. Two died in the state hardest hit, Michigan.
18: The Michigan Department of Health and Human Services said both patients had underlying health conditions that may have been worsened by the intestinal illness and dehydration. The cyclospora outbreak, which has been blamed on tainted produce, has sickened more than 18,000 people and put nearly 100 in the hospital. Lettuce imported from Mexico, served at Taco Bell locations in 9 states, has been identified as one source of the outbreak, according to the Centers for Disease Control. Jack Callahan, Fox News.
11: A lot of Americans have plans tonight.
19: Families and first responders coming together tonight across the country for National Night Out events, held every first Tuesday in August, with neighborhoods hosting block parties, cookouts, safety demonstrations, and other activities, all designed to strengthen relationships between communities and local law enforcement agencies. National Night Out was created 42 years ago as a way to promote community involvement and crime prevention. Jeff Manasso, Fox News.
11: In the NFL, Atlanta Falcons running back Bijan Robinson has reportedly earned a $51 million guaranteed contract extension, which would be the biggest contract for a running back ever. I'm Dave Anthony, and this is Fox News.
20: When you hear a thump in the middle of a night call,

happens, right? Wood rats are very common here in Humboldt County, but when they got into our house, into our walls, into our attic, down underneath our house, that was not good. Our cat was killing them, but could not keep up. We called 707 Pest Solutions.

0: It's time for the KINS opinion poll question for today. Today's opinion poll question takes a look at several remote-controlled mowers that were purchased recently by Caltrans for maintenance work. And while some voters yesterday said it might take a couple of years, an overwhelming majority said that the recent increase of congressional members supporting the building of AI data centers will likely backfire in the near future. Be sure to vote on today's question by going to KINS1063.com.
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2: From the newsroom, I'm Trey Westerberg with Northern California News and Peter Colleen at the local desk. This update brought to you by Progressive. California Assembly Republicans have replaced their leader, removing Assemblymember Heath Flora less than a year after he took the role. Assemblymember Alexandra Macedo was selected as the new Republican leader as lawmakers returned from a month-long recess. The party did not release details about the vote, but some members cited a need for new direction. Flora's tenure faced questions over campaign spending and concerns from constituents. Evaluation orders are in place for a wildfire burning near New Hogan Lake in Calaveras County. The Gann fire has grown to about 1,400 acres after spreading quickly through grass and brush. Several evacuation zones are affected, and a shelter has opened in Valley Springs. A firefighter was injured in a dozer rollover while crews battled the flames. Officials say the fire remains a threat as crews work to contain it. Up next, Peter Colleen at the local desk.
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7: From the newsroom, I'm Peter Colleen. In the midst of an ongoing criminal investigation into allegations of animal cruelty, fraud, and theft at his Fortuna Animal Rescue Sanctuary, Shannon Miranda has placed the 5,000-square-foot Las Vegas home he co-owns with husband James Oxborough on the market for just over $1 million. Lost Coast Outpost reporting it was placed on the real estate market last week. Reached via text, Miranda declined to comment on the record. With news, I'm Peter Colleen.
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11: This is the Kudlow Riff.
12: 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Apparently, President Trump has ordered, or given the order, for a massive fresh attack on Iran.

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0: And now, this is the Kudlow Riff.
2: I don't know. I mean, there were some news reports last evening that the attack had started, but I can't exactly confirm that. The Iranians, the nutty, dummy, crazy, radical Islamist Iranians who hate us, and hate Israel, and hate civilized people. Anyway, they start attacking more ships in the Strait of Hormuz area and working with the Houthis. And, of course, they attacked us in Jordan. The memo of understanding, the MOU put together by J.D. Vance and his team has fallen apart. The president's run out of patience. Good for him. So Admiral Cooper, who is running CENTCOM, Central Command, his plan of a 10 to 14 day bombing mission to finish up the last 20 or 25% of what was started last March, called Go Big, in the military parlance, Go Big. I mean, it looks like that's what's going to happen. It looks like that's where they're going to go. And I hope so. I hope so, because we should have finished the job a few months ago. Iran, of course, lied. The Islamic regime lied. They always lie. They only want war. They only want terrorism. They only want nuclear. They only want to bottle up the Strait of Hormuz. They are part of the axis of evil with North Korea, Russia, and China, and Iran. They're the biggest terrorist state in the Middle East, maybe the world for that matter.
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5: Good morning, Northern California. Let's take a look and see what the weather has in store for the North Coast today. It's going to be another scorcher with temperatures climbing into the mid and high 80s in some areas, and more 5 to 10 mile per hour winds will be continuing out of the northwest. There will be some areas of patchy smoke expected throughout the day today along the North Coast, and there will be partly cloudy skies continuing well into the afternoon. Highs for today in Fortuna will be climbing into the low 80 degree range. Both McKinleyville and Eureka will have temperatures hovering around 73 to 74 degrees. Arcata's looking at a high of 76 degrees once again, and Ferndale will be checking in at 75 degrees. The southwestern areas of Humboldt will also be looking at temperatures climbing into the high 90 degree range, with areas of patchy smoke and 5 to 10 mile per hour winds. Honeydew will have a high of 89 degrees today, and Garberville will have a second day in a row with temperatures at 101.
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5: Let's continue on at the weather by checking the surrounding areas in Northern California. All the listening areas will be expecting areas of patchy smoke throughout the next couple of days due to several ongoing wildfires. Del Norte and Curry County will have temperatures from 73 to 86 degrees with 5 to 10 mile per hour winds shifting from the southwest towards the south. Both the Humboldt and Mendocino interiors, along with the areas of patchy smoke, will have heat advisories in effect all the way through the end of the day tomorrow. Temperature highs will be from 99 to 115 degrees. Leggett will have a high today of 92 degrees. Willits will check in with a high of 97. Laytonville's looking at a high of 101 degrees. Orleans will have a high of 108 today. Hoopaw will check in at 110. And Willow Creek will see temperatures climbing up to 112 degrees. That is a look at the weather on the North Coast for Tuesday, the 4th of August.
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10: There is growing frustration at how President Trump is handling the war in Iran. Over the weekend, the president announced he was holding off on what would have been a massive military bombardment. The president said he pulled back at the request of the Iranians. Meanwhile, Iran says there are no deals in place, and they have not held any direct talks with the administration. The on-again, off-again war is now off again. Reaction has been swift, not good. Nearly 1,000 people weighed in on my Facebook page. 99% of those who commented frustrated over the president's handling of the war. Meanwhile, the Pentagon sent out an email inviting military personnel to submit creative and unconventional ideas to punish Iran. What in the world is going on? The American people were very clear. No more forever wars. We've been told dozens of times that deals were in place. It's now time to either fish or cut bait.
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13: I'm Nicole Murray with Your Money Now. Palantir's stock has skyrocketed 20% this morning after the company reported blockbuster second quarter earnings driven by customer demand for AI sovereign tools. The enterprise software giant reported 93% growth in overall revenue to nearly $2 billion. That up from roughly $1 billion a year ago. Oil prices have plummeted by more than 4% after Treasury Secretary Scott Bessent said on CNBC that a deal to reopen the Strait of Hormuz could be reached today or tomorrow. West Texas Intermediate up to $76 a barrel, Brent at $79. The FAA has given approval to Boeing 737 MAX 7, a milestone for the American plane maker that has waited years to sell the smallest version of its best-selling airplane. Boeing has faced a more stringent certification process since two fatal MAX 8 crashes in 2018 and 2019, as well as a 2024 mid-air cabin panel blowout. Stocks are higher this morning, with a deal to open the Strait of Hormuz on the horizon. That's Your Money Now.
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18: This is Kelly Orchard's Apple a Day, 60 seconds on wisdom, success, and personal growth. It is said that the fruit of hope is joy. When we receive what we hoped for, the fruitfulness of that hope is the emotion of joy. When we are in crisis, whether it's a health-related crisis, a business or money crisis, or relationship or family crisis, it can be easy to lose hope. When all seems lost, how can you regain hope so you can experience joy? When I work with clients who have lost hope and cannot find joy, I empower them to start with the basics. Practice gratitude for what you already have, no matter how small. It will spark a seed of hope and poke a hole in the darkness to help see light at the end of the tunnel. When you keep at least some hope alive, no matter how small it might be right now, you will eventually experience joy. This has been Kelly Orchard's Apple a Day. Now, go out and be fruitful.
5: 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Previous week's earthquake information was compiled from the Berkeley Seismographic Center and the USGS and is brought to you by SHN. No earthquakes were recorded offshore in southern Oregon last week, and it was a quiet week in the Eureka area as well. In southern Humboldt, however, 5 earthquakes were recorded offshore, including a magnitude 2.7 4 miles southwest of Petrolia. Inland, 3 small earthquakes were recorded near Redway, and there were 11 more earthquakes recorded in the region between Ukiah and Willits. Heading further south, a magnitude 4.2 earthquake was recorded just outside of Cloverdale, followed by over 90 aftershocks. Small earthquakes also were recorded near Honeydew, Lake Pillsbury, and Santa Rosa. Finally, out of the 168 earthquakes in the Geyser's geothermal area last week, the largest one recorded was a magnitude 2.4. SHN is proud to bring you this earthquake information.
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20: Stocks rallied at the open. The Dow and S&P opened in record territory after Treasury Secretary Scott Bessent said there could be an agreement today or tomorrow to open the Strait of Hormuz. Also, earnings are mostly upbeat. Palantir, the data analytics company, easily topped expectations on artificial intelligence demand. It opened more than 18% higher. Caterpillar earnings topped forecast. The heavy machinery company says it was the first time in its history it generated more than $20 billion in sales and revenue in a single quarter, helped by demand for equipment to build data centers. Caterpillar shares are up 12%. McDonald's shares are up 1% after reporting better than expected earnings. And SpaceX reports earnings after the Wall Street close today. That's your Fox Business Report. I'm Ginny Cosolda. 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
24: 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I'm Lars Larson with a Left Coast commentary in just a moment. 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Well, they had some amazingly destructive fires in Spokane. I lived there a long, long time ago, but I felt for those people. They had wildfires that consumed over 700 homes. They forced the evacuation of more than 65,000 people, knocked out the power to a whole bunch of folks, and there were some very brave folks fighting those fires. And they were using resources in the air, helicopters, fixed-wing aircraft, and everything else. And then a bunch of knuckleheads put drones in the air. They were looky-loos. They wanted to be able to take a picture or shoot some video. Well, guess what? That caused all those planes that were actually saving lives to have to go straight to the ground. And they aren't going to have to pay much of a penalty, sad to say. I'm Lars Larson, right on the Left Coast.
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3: Artists in Portland, Oregon, pursuing their passion and being supported by the community, makes today's Dean's List. Sula Wilson, Mary Ellen Anderson, Davis Wolford, and Sarah Mensa all created North Pole Studio in 2020, giving those with disabilities a place to paint and sell their artwork. Austin Bragg is one of those artists who, despite having autism, has thrived in this environment with his drawings and his talent being recognized. He recently designed a piece that's on display at Portland's Public Transportation Agency. Austin says being different gives him the opportunity to create something beautiful for others to see. North Pole also gives their artists the opportunity to exhibit and sell their work and help build careers in their field, continuing to expand and bring in more artists to create and be seen for their incredible talent and creativity. Janice Dean, Fox News.
4: An Eye in the Sky, a platform for rescuers and evacuations. Coast Guard Air Station Humboldt Bay is prepared for its role in patrolling the coast from the Mendocino-Sonoma County line to the Oregon border. It has personnel and helicopters headquartered at the airport in McKinleyville. The command center is ready to respond to maritime and inland emergencies, as well as cooperate with law enforcement and homeland security efforts. This salute to the members of the U.S. Coast Guard is presented by DeMello, McCauley, McReynolds, and Holland, LLC.
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26: News, I'm CJ Papa. Tough talk from President Trump.
27: I want to give him every last chance before decapitation.
26: Warning Iran to start negotiations.
28: Treasury Secretary Scott Bessent says the U.S. may have a deal with Iran tomorrow to open the Strait of Hormuz. Tehran denies it is in negotiations with the U.S., but does say it is talking with Oman about moving ships through the strait. 7 vessels crossed today. 9 have made successful crossings yesterday.
26: Lauren Simonetti of the Fox Business Network. Democrats in Michigan at the polls choose between socialist Abdul El Sayed and establishment Congresswoman Hilly Stevens to face Republican Mike Rogers for the November opening for the U.S. Senate seat out of Michigan. An interim attorney general Todd Blanche could move one step closer to confirmation vote by the full Senate. 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
5: Good morning, Northern California. Let's take a look and see what the weather has in store for the North Coast today. It's going to be another scorcher with temperatures climbing into the mid and high 80s in some areas, and more 5 to 10 mile per hour winds will be continuing out of the northwest. There will be some areas of patchy smoke expected throughout the day today along the North Coast, and there will be partly cloudy skies continuing well into the afternoon. Highs for today in Fortuna will be climbing into the low 80 degree range. Both McKinleyville and Eureka will have temperatures hovering around 73 to 74 degrees. Arcata's looking at a high of 76 degrees once again, and Ferndale will be checking in at 75 degrees. The southwestern areas of Humboldt will also be looking at temperatures climbing into the high 90 degree range, with areas of patchy smoke and 5 to 10 mile per hour winds. Honeydew will have a high of 89 degrees today, and Garberville will have a second day in a row with temperatures at 101.
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7: British Prime Minister Andy Burnham says FIFA President Gianni Infantino is not the right man to lead world soccer's governing body in the latest fallout from the now-abandoned plan to sell stakes in the World Cup to private investors. The plan had sought to create an entity to house media rights, including those for the World Cup, and would have brought in outside capital based on a $20 billion valuation for that entity. European soccer's governing body, UEFA, said it had lost confidence in FIFA's leadership. The governing body for North and Central American and Caribbean soccer said FIFA had stopped putting football first. Infantino was forced to back down over his controversial plans to sell World Cup profits through a commercial subsidiary that would run its top competitions. Meanwhile, Secretary of State Marco Rubio and Infantino reportedly held a phone call. Infantino wants the Trump administration's help to keep his job. With a Bloomberg Business of Sports report, I'm Michael Barr.
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17: With the Wall Street Business Report, I'm Rich Thomason. Hopes for a peace deal to end the Iran war are lifting Wall Street's benchmarks. The Dow, NASDAQ, and the S&P opened higher this morning. Easing oil prices are also encouraging investors. Investors in Elon Musk's space company will get a chance to question him today in his first quarterly earnings call since an initial public offering. Stock in SpaceX is down by half from its June peak as investors worry that Musk had oversold investors on its future prospects. 25 states are suing the Trump administration over its latest tariffs, calling them a pretext for replacing import taxes the Supreme Court struck down in February. Toyota reports a nearly doubling of profit in the first fiscal quarter, solid demand in the U.S. and India, combined with a favorable exchange rate, boosting results. For the Wall Street Business Report, I'm Rich Thomason.
18: 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We are one family.
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19: 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The reason why creativity is so important is because every single type of industry relies on it. Creativity is about coming up with original ideas. So what if you're not the creative type? Try a strategy called preloading. That comes from creativity consultant James Taylor. To preload before bed, you write down the challenge you're tackling, because when you're sleeping, your brain is going to still work on the problem. So when you wake up, you're going to be brimming with solutions and ideas. Other ways to be more creative? Exercise. College students were asked to take creative thinking tests. Those who did 30 minutes of moderate aerobic activity scored higher and exhibited more innovative potential. The brain boost, it lasted for a full 2 hours. I'm John Tesh with today's Intelligence for Your Life Minute.
0: Road construction work continues throughout the year, weather permitting and sometimes weather related. Humboldt County Public Works reminds you to be cautious while driving in construction zones or where there's roadside maintenance. Highway construction will be continuing near the Prairie Creek Fish Hatchery along Highway 101. Controlled traffic will be in effect at all hours with minor delays of about 5 minutes. More construction upgrades will be continuing in the Carlotta area along Highway 36. Controlled traffic will still be in effect at all hours with 15-minute delays expected for drivers. And more road construction will be continuing in Eureka along 6th Street near Eureka City Hall. Drivers should continue anticipating minor to moderate traffic slowdowns, as the ongoing right lane closures will still be in effect. Humboldt County Public Works shares that many road workers are injured throughout the year by unsafe and inattentive drivers. Please keep your eyes on the road and always drive safely.
1: From the Ag Information Network, I'm Bob Larson with your agribusiness update. Well, Senate Ag Chair John Bozeman says he hopes to hold a farm bill markup on Thursday as negotiations continue on key provisions. The Arkansas Republican says discussions are ongoing with Senate Ag Ranking Member Amy Klobuchar of Minnesota. With the ongoing absence of Senator Mitch McConnell, Bozeman could need Democratic support to advance the legislation. Discussions include delaying the SNAP benefit cost share requirement that begins in 2028. The USDA will recruit transitioning service members and military spouses into mission-critical careers that protect America's food supply, rural communities, and the nation's ag security. The initiative combines two major efforts to expand opportunities for the military talent, an expanded partnership with the U.S. Department of War's SkillBridge program, and the launch of USDA's 100 Hires in 100 Days initiative. USDA says their leadership, operational experience, and commitment to mission make them uniquely qualified. Well, dairy leaders from the U.S. and Mexico concluded the 2026 U.S.-Mexico Binational Dairy Summit last week, reaffirming shared priorities on trade, innovation, and the future of dairy farming against the backdrop of negotiations related to the USMCA. The groups adopted a new shared principle recognizing the importance of supporting the next generation of dairy farmers in both countries through the exchange of information and experience while creating new opportunities to collaborate.
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6: From America's number one travel radio show, I'm Robert Carey with today's edition of your RM World Travel Minute. 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Unless you're in first or business class, well, you're unlikely to find comfort on a plane these days. Back in the 1970s, the average seat pitch, an industry standard measure of legroom, well, it has significantly shrunk from 35 or 36 inches to now roughly 30 inches in economy class. If you're traveling in coach and want to find legroom anywhere close to what had been standard years ago, you'll have to fly international with Japan Airlines or All Nippon Airways, as they offer 34 inches of legroom in economy class. Emirates Airways also mirrors 34 inches. In the U.S., JetBlue has 32 inches, Southwest and Delta are at 31 inches, but American and United are just 30 inches of legroom in coach. Allegiant and Breeze are also 30 inches, while Low Frills Avella, well, it's a tight 29 inches in coach, and Frontier is 28 inches. Yikes. Something to think about the next time you plan your air travels, folks. If it fits your budget, pay up for business or first class and find some comfort on your flight.
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24: From the newsroom, I'm Trey Westerberg with Northern California News and Peter Colleen at the local desk. 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Evacuation orders are in place for a wildfire burning near New Hogan Lake in Calaveras County. The Gann fire has grown to about 1,400 acres after spreading quickly through grass and brush. Several evacuation zones are affected and a shelter has opened in Valley Springs. A firefighter was injured in a dozer rollover while crews battled the flames. Officials say the fire remains a threat as crews work to contain it. California Assembly Republicans have replaced their leader, removing Assemblymember Heath Flora less than a year after he took the role. Assemblymember Alexandra Macedo was selected as the new Republican leader as lawmakers returned from a month-long recess. The party did not release details about the vote, but some members cited a need for new direction. Flora's tenure faced questions over

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4: From the newsroom, I'm Peter Killeen. In the midst of an ongoing criminal investigation into allegations of animal cruelty, fraud, and theft at his Fortuna Animal Rescue Sanctuary, Shannon Miranda has placed the 5,000-square-foot Las Vegas home he co-owns with husband James Oxborough on the market for just over $1 million. Lost Coast Outpost reporting it was placed on the real estate market last week. Reached via text, Miranda declined to comment on the record. With news, I'm Peter Killeen.
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8: Good morning, Northern California. Let's take a look and see what the weather has in store for the North Coast today. It's going to be another scorcher, with temperatures climbing into the mid and high 80s in some areas, and more 5 to 10 mile per hour winds will be continuing out of the northwest. There will be some areas of patchy smoke expected throughout the day today along the North Coast, and there will be partly cloudy skies continuing well into the afternoon. Highs for today in Fortuna will be climbing into the low 80 degree range. Both McKinleyville and Eureka will have temperatures hovering around 73 to 74 degrees. Arcata's looking at a high of 76 degrees once again, and Ferndale will be checking in at 75 degrees. The southwestern areas of Humboldt will also be looking at temperatures climbing into the high 90 degree range, with areas of patchy smoke and 5 to 10 mile per hour winds. Honeydew will have a high of 89 degrees today, and Garberville will have a second day in a row with temperatures at 101.
9: Driving under the influence takes many forms, shapes, and sizes. All have significant risks. I'm Officer Frank with the Fortuna Police Department. Traffic accidents are the leading cause of deaths for teens, and over 30% of these involve driving impairment. Drunk drivers will drive 80 times before their first arrest. Don't drive drunk, and be on the lookout for those who do. In addition, drowsy driving kills over 2 people every day in America. Over 90,000 police-reported crashes happen each year involving drivers who are simply too tired to drive and their attention to the roadway is impaired. And then there are those who are determined to be operating a vehicle under the influence of drugs, including marijuana and legally prescribed muscle relaxers. It is just as illegal as driving drunk and is considered DUI. For more about driving under the influence, contact your local law enforcement agency. I'd like to thank the Humboldt County District Attorney's Office for supporting this abuse awareness series, because the truth works.
8: Let's continue on at the weather by checking the surrounding areas in Northern California. All the listening areas will be expecting areas of patchy smoke throughout the next couple of days due to several ongoing wildfires. Del Norte and Curry County will have temperatures from 73 to 86 degrees, with 5 to 10 mile per hour winds shifting from the southwest towards the south. Both the Humboldt and Mendocino interiors, along with the areas of patchy smoke, will have heat advisories in

0: in effect all the way through the end of the day tomorrow. Temperature highs will be from 99 to 115 degrees. Leggett will have a high today of 92 degrees. Willits will check in with a high of 97. Laytonville's looking at a high of 101 degrees. Orleans will have a high of 108 today. Hoopaw will check in at 110. And Willow Creek will see temperatures climbing up to 112 degrees. That is a look at the weather on the North Coast for Tuesday, the 4th of August.
1: This is a Bloomberg Money Minute. Tech shares among those seeing gains today. That's even as investors somewhat question the billions of dollars being spent on artificial intelligence. Traders watching SpaceX today. Its first earnings report comes out after the closing bell. Clorox has been working to regain market share. That's as it faces higher materials costs and price cuts by competitors. Clorox reporting quarterly earnings at top Wall Street estimates, driven by its health and wellness division. The UFC says it lost $30 million on the Freedom 250 event held at the White House in June. Execs at parent company TKO still call the event a roaring success, saying it will pay off in the long term by building the sports fan base. And shares in movie theater operators slipping a bit today after they climbed yesterday after Spider-Man, Brand New Day, and The Odyssey showed a strong summer movie slate is driving audiences back to cinemas. AMC says it generated the highest weekend revenue in its more than 100-year history. Denise Pellegrini, Bloomberg Radio.
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3: Hello, this is community comment by Blaine O'Shaughnessy. Innocent till proven guilty, or guilty till proven innocent? Well, I guess that depends on whether we're talking about public opinion or the criminal courts. Which has more power over one's life, the court of public opinion, or being criminally found guilty in a court of law? I think I would argue that the court of public opinion has more power, unless we're talking about a murder conviction. And I think I would argue that the court of public opinion has more power and effect over an individual's life. For example, if one was to commit a crime and be found guilty in a court of law, but public opinion has a positive view of the individual who committed the crime, or a positive view of the crime, then the individual's life can continue in that community in which the crime was committed. However, if found guilty in the court of public opinion, but found not guilty in the court of law, an individual must decide whether to continue in that community or not, even though the individual has committed no crime. They will be punished by their community in ways that make living in that community torture or unbearable. They will become a pariah everywhere they go, perhaps over a long period of time, 10 or 20 years. I don't know. How long does it take to recover a reputation that has been destroyed? Locally, we have the case of Miranda's Rescue, of which I just read Shannon Miranda's press statement found on the Times Standard. He claims to be publicly found guilty based on false or misleading information provided to the media by his accusers and by the county sheriff's office. What's interesting about Miranda Rescue is that the court of public opinion has indeed found him guilty, and it seems to have convicted him, which is what Shannon Miranda's press statement seems to allude to. His public statement also asserts that he has broken no law. In fact, his statement makes the argument that it was by following the law that has put him in this predicament. In a statement, he states that it would be unlawful to adopt out animals in his care that were a danger to humans or other animals. He also claims to have done all within his power to rehabilitate and train dogs that were in his care. Even if Shannon Miranda is found innocent in the court of law, having committed no crime, will not the power of conviction of public opinion have already done its damage, from which there is no return? This has been Community Comment by Blaine O'Shaughnessy.
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6: Democrats are not happy at the Senate. I'm Dave Anthony, Fox News.
7: Today, I think, is a sad and embarrassing day.
6: Sheldon Whitehouse and other Democrats on the Judiciary Committee will soon be outvoted on advancing Acting Attorney General Todd Blanche's nomination to the full Senate.
7: Probably the most discreditable person ever to seek the office of Attorney General of the United States.
6: Republicans have praised Blanche for crackdowns on crime and immigration enforcement, and two GOP senators who threatened to vote against him now support Blanche, including John Cornyn.
8: I asked for written assurances that clarifies the scope of the parties to the IRS audit agreement and that permanently ends the weaponization fund.
6: Though President Trump still supports that fund and may try to bring it back, compensating those who claim they were politically prosecuted by the government. They're voting in primaries in five states, with a Senate race in Michigan getting the most attention.
9: Abdul El-Sayed rejects the socialist label, but he is the candidate of choice of the DSA in Michigan's Senate race. He wants to abolish ICE, cut off U.S. aid to Israel, and has made Medicare for All one of his signature campaign issues. Congresswoman Haley Stevens is the moderate establishment backed candidate, and one of her main arguments on the campaign trail has been that she has never lost a race to a Republican, and she gives Democrats the best shot at holding on to Michigan's Senate seat.
6: And that's Fox's Garrett Tenney in Detroit. Oil prices are falling again as stocks surge again. The Dow hit an all-time high. Reacting to this development, Fox Business Network's Lauren Simonetti details trying to end the Iran conflict.
10: Treasury Secretary Scott Bessent says the U.S. may have a deal with Iran tomorrow to open the Strait of Hormuz. Tehran denies it is in negotiations with the U.S., but does say it is talking with Oman about moving ships through the strait.
6: However, there are reports two more ships were attacked in the strait today. One caught fire and a crew member went missing. America's listening to Fox News.
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6: A woman is behind bars in Arkansas, accused of plotting to shoot up a school, but the plans were thwarted.
13: Police in Greenbrier, Arkansas say 21-year-old Abilene Almanza, a former student at Greenbrier Elementary, wrote in her alleged plans on Discord to carry out a mass shooting at the school. The FBI flagged the messages. Police say Almanza planned on stealing weapons from a relative's home as part of the now thwarted plot. That Almanza targeted the school, saying that that's where she was bullied as a kid. We're told parents were just notified about the alleged plot, even though an arrest was made last month. Almanza is now charged with threatening to commit a mass shooting at a school and currently being held on $1 million bond. She's due in court next week. Jeff Manasso, Fox News.
6: A man's in jail in Washington State accused of setting one of the wildfires devastating the Spokane area.
10: 37-year-old Aaron Farinacci, a Spokane resident, he's charged with first-degree arson.
6: Fox's Sarah Allegre is out standing near what used to be houses, now ashes and rubble.
10: Everything is completely destroyed. Fire crews since working to fully contain now three active wildfires burning here in Spokane. Between the Old Trail, Autumn Lane, and Fairview fires, more than 10,000 acres have been burned. burned was 0% containment. In total, over 700 plus structures been destroyed, and nearly 70,000 people have since been forced to leave their homes.
6: In a wildfire disaster in Europe, a different kind of danger.
14: Officials in the village of La Porche in the south of France say 400 unexploded shells and munitions have been uncovered by wildfires. Blasts during the fires, at first thought to be gas cylinders, may have been World War II explosives detonating in the heat. The local mayor likened more than 100 blasts on the second night of the fire to the sound of war.
6: Fox's Jonathan Savage. Again, on Wall Street, big gains. The Dow's up 800 points, hitting a new record today. I'm Dave Anthony. This is Fox News.
15: It's time for the KINS opinion poll question for today. Today's opinion poll question takes a look at several remote-controlled mowers that were purchased recently by Caltrans for maintenance work. And while some voters yesterday said it might take a couple of years, an overwhelming majority said that the recent increase of congressional members supporting the building of AI data centers will likely backfire in the near future. Be sure to vote on today's question by going to KINS1063.com.
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21: California Assembly Republicans have replaced their leader, removing Assemblymember Heath Flora less than a year after he took the role. Assemblymember Alexandra Macedo was selected as the new Republican leader as lawmakers returned from a month-long recess. The party did not release details about the vote, but some members cited a need for new direction. Flora's tenure faced questions over campaign spending and concerns from constituents. Evaluation orders are in place for a wildfire burning near New Hogan Lake in Calaveras County. The Gann fire has grown to about 1,400 acres after spreading quickly through grass and brush. Several evacuation zones are affected, and a shelter has opened in Valley Springs. A firefighter was injured in a dozer rollover while crews battled the flames. Officials say the fire remains a threat as crews work to contain it.
19: Up next, Peter Killeen at the local desk.
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1: From the newsroom, I'm Peter Killeen. Officials say Rotary Club of Arcata and Rotary Club of Arcata Sunrise have once again demonstrated the power of community service, raising over $22,000 during their annual golf fundraiser and charity social to benefit Backpacks for Kids, Food for People's Weekend Hunger Relief Program. 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
2: Hi, my name is TJ. 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I saw my brothers and sisters doing it, so I wanted to try it. 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
3: Talk Shop with me, Brian Papstein, is coming up next. 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Good morning. Today is Tuesday. It's not in July, it's in August, the 4th, to be specific. Joining us this morning from Humboldt County Building and Planning and all-around good guy-ing, John Ford. Good morning, sir.
4: Good morning. It's good to be with you.
3: Yeah, summertime, summertime. We'll see if you're earning your pay this last couple of months here pretty quick. All right, we've got politics and politicians, we've got Civil War, and we've got African history.
4: Let's do Civil War.
3: All right, Civil War it is. What city in western Mississippi was famously besieged by Union forces for several weeks until July 4th, 1863, after which the Union took complete control of the Mississippi River? Gulfport, Tupelo, Macomb, or Vicksburg?
4: I know Tupelo's in Mississippi.
3: Gulfport.
4: Vicksburg.
3: Vicksburg's in Mississippi.
4: That was a famous battle. I'm going to go with that.
3: Yeah, that's the only one of those I've been to. Isn't Tupelo where Elvis came from?
4: Is it? I'm not sure.
3: I don't know. I'm not heavy-duty Elvis guy. I'll go Vicksburg also, just because that's the only one I was at. Yes, it was. Ha! The Union's victory at the Siege of Vicksburg proved the turning point of the war as it split the Confederate forces into two halves. There's a really cool library there. I mean, it reeks of old.
4: Okay.
3: I mean, yeah, just, you know, like maybe the displays haven't been changed in 50 years, dust and must, but it also has the real wood floors. It was the first place that I became aware of the fact that there were black battalions fighting for the South, and some were even free. Freeman Blacks.
4: Oh, my goodness.
3: Yeah. Grant, they had the staging area where Grant had his troops, and Jefferson Davis was from that area. It was really, I mean, it was serious. I didn't do the graveyard. I ran out of time. But it was the old courthouse. And it had, I mean, you'd see they had pictures of some of the old trials and the signing of the surrender and all that kind of, it was like, oh. This is what they mean. little cool stuff. So that was kind of fun. So how are we doing as far as building permits this summer? Are we getting people trying to apply and do stuff?
4: So we're in a unique kind of phase right now. We're not seeing a lot of permits for new construction. Hmm. What we're seeing are a lot of remodels.
3: The dreaded mother-in-law?
4: By about, no, not the 80, maybe. But they're living in the same house. They're remodeling the structure. So one of the things I think is going on is that houses that are getting purchased, people aren't buying new housing. They're buying old houses and remodeling them.
3: You mean all those TV shows of flipping houses is now mainstream?
4: apparently.
3: Are you seeing lots significant percentage of the structures being remodeled, or is it?
4: Let me put it to you this way. I think in 2025, that's the most recent annual number I have. There were like 80 new homes and 600 remodels.
3: Yeah, I would take the scale is tipped a little bit in that direction.
4: Yeah.
3: Huh. I guess that's kind of cool. Yeah, I think we'd all love to think that they were all owner-occupied. You know, the lawns were going to be taken care of, and everything was going to be sweet, and the birds will sing, and you know, the sun will come up, and all that kind of stuff. But I sense probably not. Which is it? You know, I don't know how narrow you get in this stuff, but are these homes that have been neglected for 50 or 60 years that are now finally getting their TLC, or are these investments?
4: Well, it could be. I know there's the primary. We met with realtors about the update of the housing element, and one of the things the realtors mentioned is that most of the people they see coming and looking at housing are people from out of the area. So it could be investments. I know that Samoa is...
3: Yeah, Danny's thing out there.
4: Yeah, that has a lot of people that are buying second and third homes out there.
3: Oh, two or three homes in Samoa?
4: Could be their
3: second home.
4: Or third home for them, right.
3: Oh, I see. The weekend getaway home.
4: Right, and then cool. They want to lease it out as a short-term rental. And, you know, one of the things that's a struggle there is, frankly, one of the things that represents is more affordable for purchase housing. I mean, I know that $350,000, $400,000 isn't necessarily affordable to a lot of folks.
3: That's a Humboldt County reference rather than a state reference.
4: Right.
3: Yeah.
4: But, you know, it's more affordable for purchase housing. And so when people are buying that as a second home and then, you know, using it as rental,
3: yeah.
4: That takes housing away from the local community.
3: Yeah, the local stock disappears, but it's also then being utilized.
4: They're being utilized.
3: So you kind of have that, you know, which hand do you like? A little different. Now, they don't have to declare if it's an investment or if it's a private residence.
4: When they're purchasing it, no. If they want to use it as your short-term rental, there is a permit process that they go through. And
3: through your guys' department?
4: Yeah.
3: Okay. Is there a limit of the number of those, like in a neighborhood or in certain neighborhoods that can't be done?
4: Yeah, around the bay, basically from Fortuna to McKinleyville, there's a limit. There's a percentage limit, and then there's a limit to the number that can be on a street. And that's one of the things that's hitting Samoa right now is there's like four of them in about a 10
3: almost house every other
4: block. Yeah.
3: Well, I
4: and
3: it would be interesting. I wonder if that is detrimental to the neighborhood or beneficial to the neighborhood for those that are full timers that are there.
4: Well, one of the things that starts to happen is you don't know who's coming in and out all the time. You don't know your neighbors. So the idea of community, and I still like that idea. You know, you really can't build community when you don't have a permanent resident.
3: The commune part of community. Yeah, you're right. You don't have the bodies.
4: Extent,
3: yeah, the same people.
4: Yeah.
3: Now, do they have to have special parking allowances?
4: They just need to have sufficient parking for the number of bedrooms in the unit. Most of those
3: it's a ratio then.
4: Yeah, yeah.
3: What Victorians probably could never be built now. Right, you have seven or eight bedrooms.
4: Well, for a single, that'd be a single family residence. That'd just be two parking spaces. Yeah, they'd be fine.
3: It's 8:19.
5: 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Previous week's earthquake information was compiled from the Berkeley Seismographic Center and the USGS, and is brought to you by SHN. No earthquakes were recorded offshore in southern Oregon last week, and it was a quiet week in the Eureka area as well. In southern Humboldt, however, five earthquakes were recorded offshore, including a magnitude 2.7 4 miles southwest of Petrolia. Inland, three small earthquakes were recorded near Redway, and there were 11 more earthquakes recorded in the region between Ukiah and Willits. Heading further south, a magnitude 4.2 earthquake was recorded just outside of Cloverdale, followed by over 90 aftershocks. Small earthquakes also were recorded near Honeydew, Lake Pillsbury, and Santa Rosa. Finally, out of the 168 earthquakes in the Geyser's geothermal area last week, the largest one recorded was a magnitude 2.4. SHN is proud to bring you this earthquake information.
6: This data by the National Association of Realtors showed prices rising in 80% of metro areas in the second quarter of 2026. 5% posted double-digit annual gains. The average monthly mortgage payment rose to $2,199 for a single-family home, with the average share of income used for a mortgage up to 23.8%, gaining 2% from the prior quarter. Treasury Secretary Scott Bessent saying this morning that there may be a deal either today or Wednesday to open the Strait of Hormuz with, quote, freedom of movement. He added that talks with the Iranians are ongoing and that opening the strait would not include a toll being charged to ships moving through that body of water. The markets are moving sharply higher on that news. The Dow Industrial Average is up close to 800 points. The NASDAQ is up right around 450 points. Oil prices are sharply lower. West Texas crude down 4% at $77 a barrel. That's your money now.
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0: Good morning, KINS, News and Information Times, 8:24. We're back talking shop this morning with John Ford. So does McKinleyville still love you?
1: I would hope that some still like me.
0: A really, really transparent reference to a certain warehouse development that I know you kind of got taken to. Some people were trying to use you as a bully. Not a bully pulpit. What am I thinking about? A whipping boy with that whole thing. And it's like, you know, to me, the challenge I see with any of these things, when it gets emotional, is the logic goes out the window really quickly.
1: Yeah.
0: And it doesn't matter what is in the books. Some people just don't like the fact that the interpretation is not what they would do, even if it's supported by the regulations. All the stuff that you play by, the rules.
1: In this particular case, I think it's the name on the wall. If certain name wasn't on the wall.
0: If it was a certain Mart, it might be okay with that name on the wall.
1: Yeah.
0: Because we had that when they were trying to go into the old Montgomery Ward's Walmart. Mm-hmm. Going into the old Montgomery Ward's place, people got excited. And then on the balloon track, people got excited. And then here they are.
1: Yeah. Yeah. No, it's an interesting dilemma because I think that in this area, for whatever reason, there's a lot of people that hate Amazon. They hate the other things they're involved in because they're involved in more than just the delivery service.
0: Right.
1: They hate the
0: Amazon. It's piled up on their porches. I find that irony. I mean, there's a reason they want to come here, right?
1: Well, absolutely.
0: Duh. So there are, if it's not you, it's your neighbors that have the smiley boxes.
1: Yeah, it's not that they're coming to Humboldt County.
0: They'd be here.
1: They're in Humboldt County.
0: Yeah.
1: It's just that the deliveries right now are through the U.S. Postal Service and through the United Parcel Service. And so you don't see the blue Sprinter vans driving around. And so the perception is that they're not here, but they are.
0: We were driving through Napa. It must be just on the west side of Napa or northwest. They must have their bat cave there somewhere. Coming around the corner, you know, nice little vineyards and bucolic. I think I counted 12 or 13 in a row. First one was, what's that? And then I started laughing after about the sixth one. You know, here we are in the high end of the neighborhood, and they're doing the same thing that everybody else is doing. I found it interesting, but people have told me that the local postal service offices have already made their adjustments and accommodations, knowing that these folks are going to be coming in, that they've been laying off some of those package delivery folks.
1: It may be, because I know the postal service also hires people to deliver for them. They have private individuals. Sometimes you'll see a car coming up, it's like, on a Sunday, it's like, what are you doing?
0: Yeah, exactly.
1: Package for you. It's like, what?
0: Yeah, Sunday? Yeah, exactly. So it's, and I think the intriguing thing, as I've been told, is that if they had located up further towards the airport, or were looking to, it just happens.
1: 200 feet to the east, there would be no discretionary permit. The problem is the coastal zone boundary goes right through the
0: McKinleyville
1: Business Park.
0: A little overlap there.
1: Yep.
0: Yeah.
1: And I think they looked at some of the parcels up on, like, airport, but there's some fault lines up in there. And so this is what they explained to me. They chose not to go there. Because we're working on
0: You're still working with them.
1: Impact report, right now. Yeah. And, you know, there's a lot of sites they looked at. They have a pretty complete site search that they did.
0: You mean they got their act together? Shock and awe, right? I mean, it's intriguing. If you've had conversation with them, obviously you have, I wonder why they weren't looking at some of the old mill sites. Is it because McKinleyville is more centrally located, or the affordability of the purchase, or access?
1: There's probably a number of things, but number one is that it's conveniently located to a freeway. You don't have to drive through a community to get anywhere. You've got access to McKinleyville, but then you've got access to 101. So if you're going north, it's easy. If you're going south, it's easy. If you're going east, it's easy because you just go down, hit 299, and go east.
0: So it's kind of halfway similar to the old PL site in Fortuna. If you use 36 instead of 299 as a reference.
1: Right.
0: Yeah. And nobody should.
1: And you know, you wonder, it's like, okay, you know, what about Fortuna or Rio Del? Or I'm sure they looked at sites.
0: Yeah, because they got big plots that are right on the highway, too.
1: Yeah.
0: And closer to the south, where these rigs are obviously going to be coming from. Unless they fly in a lot of
1: No, they're going to be coming out of, I believe they said, Vacaville or Sacramento.
0: So they're coming up 101.
1: They'll be coming up 101.
0: Yeah. Rather than 299 across.
1: I would expect, well, depends on how they come, but yeah.
0: Yeah, or time of the year.
1: Yeah.
0: You know, if they have to chain up, I'm sure they're not. They'd rather go 20 than 299.
1: Or go 36, hit 101,
0: Nobody in their right mind would drive 36 in the wintertime.
1: Or not what's the one that goes around Vallejo down there?
0: Oh, 37?
1: 37, yeah.
0: Okay. Yeah, that would be a natural one also.
1: Yeah.
0: Yeah. So these guys, they're still chunking along. The project hasn't disappeared.
1: No, they're still moving forward.
0: Yeah. What kind of timeline do they have?
1: I think we were looking at trying to get it, get an EIR out probably late September.
0: Okay, and then there's another round of public hearings at that point?
1: Yes.
0: It's 8:30.
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3: Wants to abolish ICE, cut off U.S. aid to Israel, and has made Medicare for All one of his signature campaign issues.
4: Versus Congresswoman Haley Stevens, who says she's never lost a race to a Republican to take on GOP Congressman Mike Rogers for the Senate. President Trump says today's peace talks are giving Iran every last chance to make a deal before decapitation. America's listening to Fox News.

0: on. We'll have more Talk Shop coming up, but first, we're going to take a look at the weather for today. It's going to be another scorcher as temperatures will be climbing back up into the mid and high 80s in some areas. There's also going to be 5 to 10 mile per hour winds coming out of the west throughout the day, shifting towards the south as we approach this evening. Fortuna will have temperatures in the low 80s today. Arcata's looking at a high of 76 degrees. And both McKinleyville and Eureka will be hovering around 73 to 74.
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0: Good morning, KINS, News and Information Time. It's 8:34. We're back talking shop this morning with John Ford from Humboldt County Building Planning, etc. Department. The old General Hospital.
1: The old General Hospital.
0: Yeah. How much longer are we going to say that?
1: A few more years at least.
0: Okay. The guy with the elevator that never gets used.
1: The elevator doesn't work right now.
0: Oh.
1: Had somebody come in, I often hear this, though, that said, yeah, I was born here. It's fairly frequent to have people come into the building and say that they were born there.
0: I get funny looks when I say St. Joe's. Then I say Ted Loring, and they just can't figure that one out. with the project, the Amazon warehouse project, how much time is that going to, is that taking, will that take staff? I mean, regularly speaking, a warehouse, I would think, is a pretty straightforward project. Yeah, there's not a lot of impact. There's not a lot of traffic. It's pretty straightforward. Yeah, you don't have a lot of plan review. Yeah. Yeah, particularly if it's one of those kits or something similar to that. Straightforward stuff. This one seems like it's taking a little bit more time.
1: It's taking a lot more time. And you're right. In most places, a 40,000 square foot warehouse in a business park would be expected. But here again, we're doing an EIR for it, and so there's a lot of public comment that's coming in. It takes staff time just to receive that public comment, catalog it, and record that we've received it. Obviously, work on the environmental document is a much more in-depth procedure because there's certain things you've got to do associated with the preparation.
0: What is an EIR? I mean, it sounds like you're worried about the dirt.
1: Well, it's
0: in the air. Okay, yeah. But that's not quite what this thing is.
1: An EIR, that is what it is. It really is. What are the environmental effects that would be caused by this project?
0: You mean like birds running into the side of a warehouse? Kind of thing? Or is it
1: could be.
0: Impact to the neighborhood?
1: Not so much the neighborhood. It's really the environment. And in this particular case, we're in a business park where the lots have already been graded. So
0: most of the work has been done.
1: A lot of the work has been done. The only reason we have to do it is because it's discretionary action, and the business park was done, back in the 80s? And so the environmental work for that's a little stale, so that's why the EIR is being done, to update some of that, to address greenhouse gases, to address vehicle miles traveled, and that sort of thing. And so
0: if it was Pabstein Ford putting this thing together, it would be the same approach and same requirements.
1: Same approach, same requirements. Yep. But
0: probably the same protest too, if it was you and me.
1: You might be right.
0: Yeah.
1: But the purpose of an EIR is first to disclose what are the potential effects, significant effects, and then mitigate to the extent feasible.
0: It's always intriguing for me when I hear about EIRs and the monies that are associated with the creation of.
1: Mm-hmm.
0: And the implementation of, but I guess what really kind of, I can use a cookie reference, frost my cookies, is people from out of the area who aren't directly impacted, who have no skin in the game, can cause the person whose project it is huge amounts of monies, huge amount of time, and no significant impact or adjustment to the project. It's just a way to slow it down and make it more costly. So if you are an anti-development type, you throw this stuff against the wall all day long and get your buddies to do the same and really jack up the cost of doing development, particularly in a community like ours where there's not a lot of development.
1: Right.
0: And we need the jobs. Right. And today is better than tomorrow, is better than next month. So the cost is really community-wide, not just that individual. But that's the way it's set up to be, isn't it?
1: It's set up to make sure the public is able to participate, and that often gets abused. And so that's why there's every year at the in the California legislature, there's talk of CEQA reform. But how do you do CEQA reform without turning a blind eye to something and say, okay, we're just not going to worry about those impacts, or we're not going to allow those people to participate, or whatever it is. And some of those things are coming out where the legislature has said, hey, you can do this, and it's exempt from environmental review. One of the most
0: completely.
1: Completely.
0: Wow. You're sure this is the California legislature?
1: Yes.
0: I mean, that sounds so counterintuitive to everything that they typically will do. I remember when Walmart was looking to come into Eureka, and there were people from all over the place in the county and outside the county telling Eureka what Eureka should do.
1: Mm-hmm.
0: But they weren't Eurekans.
1: Yeah.
0: And it's like, now, wait a minute. You know, if it's the impact to the neighborhood, it's the impact to the local business community in this particular scenario. Why does somebody from Ukiah even care?
1: Right.
0: Or why should their voice even be considered if it's not somebody who's local? A local taxpayer has higher priority or has priority, and those out of the area, no.
1: Well, that's where it does come down to the local legislative body, ultimately, or the planning commission. Board of Supervisors and Planning Commission, in the case of the county, ultimately do make the decision. And so they get to weigh what the comments are and who's making the comments.
0: But a lot of times they don't even ask where you're from. And it's like, you know, wait a minute. You know, that should be part of the determinant, is if this isn't in your town, you shouldn't be, your opinion shouldn't weigh as much as somebody else's, unless you're, you know, one of the experts. Set that group aside. You're just a commenter.
1: Fair
0: I
1: comment.
0: Like, I don't yeah. like. Okay, fine. But if you live 50 or 75 miles away, does it really matter? You know, you're not going to shop there, probably. And why are you so motivated to arrive?
1: That's one of the difficulties of the public process, frankly.
0: Mm.
1: Is you got to be fair to all the public, and I appreciate all the systems we have and all the freedoms we have and all the protections we have to make sure that everybody gets to participate, but sometimes it does get frustrating to see it abused.
0: So this document that is the end result of this process,
1: yep.
0: You're going to measure it in inches or pounds? It seems like everybody's got an opinion.
1: Well, you've got to focus. One of the arts of doing an EIR is to really recognize what you need to be focusing on. And so one of the things that the legislature has done is they put an appendix into the CEQA guidelines that asks questions. These are the questions you need to answer to determine whether or not there's a significant effect there. And it's called Appendix G. And so as long as you keep your focus on what's a significant effect, it's not real difficult to get the EIR done.
0: So when you're doing the public hearings, mm-hmm. not that you want to give away your battle plans, you let people vent? Or do you say, here are the 5, 10, whatever the number of questions in Appendix G. Please only address those areas.
1: Yeah,
0: and direct the conversation.
1: I've seen many chairpersons try to direct the conversation in a public hearing. And doesn't go well. And I tried to direct the conversation at a certain meeting in McKinleyville, and obviously that didn't go well.
0: So you don't have a parliamentarian there with you. Yeah, Robert's rules. Here's what we do.
1: Well, we've got to follow Robert's rules, but you've got to allow people to have their say. If they're talking about the project at some level, they can talk about it.
0: So it's just kind of like a venting opportunity for a lot of folks.
1: Some of it can be.
0: Yeah. Do you ever get anything? I can't say ever because that's an absolute. Oftentimes, there's a public comment in these processes. Come up with viable concerns, viable thoughts, things that are incorporated? Or would it tend to be like I would do, it's a checkbox? You know, we staff knows what's going on, the developer knows what's going on, I kind of know what's going on, we've all done the P's and Q's, it's all, but we have to have public hearing number one and public hearing number two as part of the process.
1: So we just did a scoping meeting with the public on this, on the for the EIR for Amazon. And a lot of local residents showed up and local people. And they brought up legit things that in our debrief on it and direction and discussions with Amazon, that needs to be addressed, that needs to be addressed, that needs to be addressed. So yes,
0: a lot of viable stuff then. A
1: lot of viable stuff.
0: Okay.
1: Well,
0: that's cool.
1: I find it that it's very helpful to listen to the public. When they're there and they're attempting to meaningfully engage, they will provide very, very good information.
0: It's the ones that go emotional that you just kind of, your time is up. Kind of, yeah, and that would make sense, you know, I think, because if people are really there for the right reason, I would think you could probably tell. You probably tell when they're approaching the podium, let alone what they say during that presentation.
1: Yeah.
0: I don't need to give away all your secrets, though, do I? Do some people, if I was going to be presenting, okay, as goofy as I tend to be, I need to have bullet points or mm-hmm. some kind of prepared thing. I'm not going to wing it. Will they hand that over so you guys have that reference material?
1: What really prepared people do is they will write a letter to the decision maker before they get up to speak. And then they can say, I submitted a letter. Here's the highlights of the things that I just like to call your attention to.
0: So do a summary statement.
1: Because you've only got 3 minutes. That 3 minutes goes fast. And people
0: sometimes it kind of gets long around here. But yeah, you don't stray.
1: Yeah.
0: Stick to the facts.
1: Yeah. Well, and the other thing is don't sit and read a letter because, you know,
0: it's redundant.
1: You watch well,
0: it's like a PowerPoint. Yeah, you know, read the PowerPoint. Why am I even bothering? Yeah. KINS News and Information Times 8:47.
2: Road construction work continues throughout the year, weather permitting and sometimes weather related. Humboldt County Public Works reminds you to be cautious while driving in construction zones or where there's roadside maintenance. Drainage work will be continuing along Highway 101 between the South Fork of the Eel River Bridge and the old Highway 101 undercrossing. Mondays through Fridays from 6 a.m. to 7 p.m. there will be lane and shoulder closures in effect with minor traffic slowdowns for drivers. More utility work will be continuing on Highway 101 in the northbound direction between Redwood Drive and South Garberville and Alder Point Road overcrossing. Between the hours of 8 a.m. to 6 p.m. Mondays through Fridays, northbound lane and shoulder closures will be in effect with minor traffic slowdowns. And more minor traffic slowdowns will be expected along 6th Street in Eureka near Eureka City Hall. Humboldt County Public Works shares that many road workers are injured throughout the year by unsafe and inattentive drivers. Please keep your eyes on the road and always drive safely.
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0: Good morning, KINS News and Information Times 8:51. We're back talking shop this morning with John Ford. John, as you look at some of these different projects that come across the table, some I got to get you excited. Some you kind of scratch your head and go, oh, okay, fine, you know, it's your money. What is the coolest thing that you've seen in the last 10 years? Whether the project ever came to fruition or not, doesn't matter. Was there something that really, this is neat, this is exciting, this is what it is about?
1: A couple projects were really fascinating to work on. One was the Nordic Aqua Farms, because that was really cutting new ground in terms of an attempt to grow fish within regulated tanks, so they're not out in pens that are messy and
0: dirty. Yeah, the fish farm.
1: Right.
0: Out in the lake, yeah.
1: Yeah, so that was fun. There was a lot of issues with that that were regulatory to work through.
0: So the novelty was part of the thing, too.
1: Yeah, and the complexity of working through it. But even more than that was, frankly, the Humboldt Wind Project was Terrigen.
0: Mm.
1: That had so much novelty to it, so many moving parts.
0: Good move. I like that one.
1: But it was really fun to try to work to figure out how do we address these things? How do we identify the impacts from an environmental standpoint? How can we mitigate it? Can we mitigate it? Is it just a significant impact that we can't mitigate? And then to see how the community turned out for that and the way that evolved into, frankly, a denial.
0: Yeah, a one vote decision. Yeah, yeah. Well, hopefully there'll be some other things that are on the horizon that will make life exciting and fun. Other than, you know, a warehouse that's causing this kind of whoop-de-whoop. Come on. Thanks for coming by, bud.
1: You bet, thanks.
0: See everybody tomorrow.
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0: Any minute. The data center boom is benefiting the century-old industrial giant Caterpillar, which has been making earth-moving and construction equipment for 101 years, but it's the company's power generation gear, fueled by the surge in AI data centers, that has boosted overall sales, prompting the company to raise its full-year outlook. Right now, shares of Caterpillar up nearly 6%, while elsewhere on Wall Street stocks are soaring higher. Oil is sharply lower as the prospects for a deal to safely reopen the Strait of Hormuz appears to be gaining ground with the U.S. and with Iran. Now, even though U.S. factory orders unexpectedly declined in June, the Dow is up 1.5%, the Nasdaq almost 2% higher, the S&P 500 up 1.3%, and oil down 5%, $76.25 a barrel. And it's still summer, but Starbucks announcing it's bringing back that autumn classic, pumpkin spice latte and other fall favorite drinks and foods on August 25th. Tom Busby, Bloomberg Radio.
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2: Hello, this is Community Comment by Blaine O'Shaughnessy. Innocent till proven guilty, or guilty till proven innocent? Well, I guess that depends on whether we're talking about public opinion or the criminal courts. Which has more power over one's life, the court of public opinion, or being criminally found guilty in a court of law? I think I would argue that the court of public opinion has more power, unless we're talking about a murder conviction. And I think I would argue that the court of public opinion has more power and effect over an individual's life. For example, if one was to commit a crime and be found guilty in a court of law, but public opinion has a positive view of the individual who committed the crime, or a positive view of the crime, then the individual's life can continue in that community in which the crime was committed. However, if found guilty in the court of public opinion, but found not guilty in the court of law, an individual must decide whether to continue in that community or not, even though the individual has committed no crime. They will be punished by their community in ways that make living in that community torture or unbearable. They will become a pariah everywhere they go, perhaps over a long period of time, 10 or 20 years. I don't know. How long does it take to recover a reputation that has been destroyed? Locally, we have the case of Miranda's Rescue, of which I just read Shannon Miranda's press statement found on the Times Standard. He claims to be publicly found guilty based on false or misleading information provided to the media by his accusers and by the county sheriff's office. What's interesting about Miranda Rescue is that the court of public opinion has indeed found him guilty, and it seems to have convicted him, which is what Shannon Miranda's press statement seems to allude to. His public statement also asserts that he has broken no law. In fact, his statement makes the argument that it was by following the law that has put him in this predicament. In a statement, he states that it would be unlawful to adopt out animals in his care that were a danger to humans or other animals. He also claims to have done all within his power to rehabilitate and train dogs that were in his care. Even if Shannon Miranda is found innocent in the court of law, having committed no crime, will not the power of conviction of public opinion have already done its damage, from which there is no return? This has been Community Comment by Blaine O'Shaughnessy.
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5: This is KINS-FM, Blue Lake, California. It's 9 o'clock. on to the full Senate. I'm Jack Callahan, Fox News, with the confirmation vote for Acting Attorney General Todd Blanch. The Senate's Judiciary Committee has just given its approval.
6: Todd Blanch gets a favorable nomination out of the Judiciary Committee. 12 to 10 are Republicans voting yes. And now this will go to the full Senate floor, where he is expected to be confirmed later this week.
5: Fox's David Spont, the Justice Department's health care fraud task force, has just announced they've busted up a costly health care ring in Philadelphia.
7: We are announcing criminal charges against 19 defendants for fraudulent home health care schemes that targeted Pennsylvania's Medicaid fraud program and resulted in over $4 million of fraud.
5: It's Assistant Attorney General Colin McDonald who says one of the defendants had billed Medicaid for providing elder care while he was actually in jail. Secretary of State Marco Rubio says there has been progress made in talks between Oman and Iran over the Strait of Hormuz. No deal yet, but Rubio says they hope that'll happen shortly. Oil prices falling again. West Texas Intermediate crude now below $76 a barrel. The national average price for a gallon of gas, a penny less than it was yesterday. Despite the high gas prices this summer, job openings are holding fairly steady.
8: The Labor Department's job openings and labor turnover survey found 7.35 million openings on the last business day of June, a larger decline than anticipated, and May's job openings were revised lower.
5: Fox's Ginny Cassola reports layoffs were little changed, and the number of people quitting their jobs, perhaps for something better, rose slightly. State of New Jersey has filed an antitrust suit against Amazon, claiming the company puts pressure on delivery service companies to suppress wages and unionization efforts. Wall Street is roaring. The Dow is up more than 880 points, NASDAQ 500 points. Points higher. 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
5: Five states are holding primary elections today: Michigan, Kansas, Virginia, Washington, and Missouri. South Carolina voters will soon decide who will take the late Senator Lindsey Graham's spot on the midterm election ballot.
12: Five GOP U.S. Senate hopefuls from South Carolina debated on stage and on television Monday evening in hopes of winning primary voters. The special primary was called following the death of U.S. Senator Lindsey Graham last month. The primary is next week, but early voting begins tomorrow. Democratic nominee Annie Andrews called each of those debating Republicans extreme and accused all of them of fighting for Donald Trump's approval. Lindsey Graham held that U.S. Senate seat since 2003 and was seeking another term. His sister Darlene is one of the candidates hoping to succeed him. Evan Brown, Fox News.
5: The number of buildings destroyed in Washington State's wildfires has now reached 700, and there's been an arrest. Spokane County Sheriff's Office says a 37-year-old ex-con has been booked on suspicion of first-degree arson for the Old Trails fire. The sheriff says the suspect had waterproof matches and a lighter in his possession, and they may have a potential witness. A group of students has been detained for breaking into a U.S. military base in South Korea.
13: The four male and four female students are alleged to have illegally accessed Osan Air Base near South Korea's capital Seoul. It's said they shouted anti-American slogans like "Let's smash the U.S. 7th Air Force." In a statement, the American military said unauthorized attempts to access a U.S. military installation are taken extremely seriously. A student activist group posting on Facebook claimed responsibility. It said those detained were protesting the U.S. military's opposition to a South Korean semiconductor cluster project. Jonathan Savage, Fox News.
5: Checking Wall Street once again, the Dow is now up nearly 900 points. I'm Jack Callahan. This is Fox News.
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16: 5,000 square miles. That's a lot of territory to cover. But that's the area for which the United States Coast Guard Station Humboldt Bay is responsible. And no place in all that territory is more precipitous than Humboldt Bay itself, home to one of the more treacherous bar entrances in the country. No wonder, then, that the Coast Guard has had a presence on Humboldt Bay for over 110 years. A reassuring presence it is, Coast Guard Station Humboldt Bay. This salute to the members of the United States Coast Guard is presented by Bedliners Plus.
17: Congratulations to all the graduates across Humboldt and Del Norte counties. Major General Gregory Day, St. Burns class of 1982, shared a powerful life story in his commencement address, one of failure. 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We are one family.
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18: All right, here we go. This is the Markley, Van Camp, and Robbins Show. I'm Scott Robbins. Right over there, David Van Camp, Jamie Markley, and Assignment. He is back tomorrow. The top five things and stories we're following today, David.
19: All right, the top five stories that we are watching today. Update on the Washington wildfires. 37-year-old Aaron F. Farinacci
20: has been
19: arrested for arson. Police say he started one of the wildfires that is tearing its way through Spokane County. The Old Trails Fire, to be specific.
20: Unbelievable, man. Yeah. I mean, they said that they found him with waterproof matches.
19: Yeah.
20: I didn't know that was a thing. Yeah. I learned that today. I learned that today for the first time.
19: Usually for like camping.
20: Right, stuff. Camping, yeah. Or if you're hunting,
19: yeah.
20: That sort of thing, yeah. But so he had waterproof matches, and they said he had a lighter with him at the same time. So anyway, this is terrible. It's just terrible.
19: Well, I read the early breaking story on this where they said that the cops had identified him as a suspect early on, but then they weren't sure they could actually charge him, so they let him go. But they were keeping tabs on him. They just wanted to make sure that they had a rock-solid case against the guy.
20: Yeah.
19: Yeah.
20: But he was around the fire scene, was really twitchy, and people noticed.
19: Saw him.
20: Yeah.
19: All right, number four, police are finally cleaning up the autonomous zone in Madison, Wisconsin. This is the site where a career criminal named Corey Ruiz stabbed a cop and got shot and killed. And the street communists decided that was an outrage, and they set up their own autonomous zone. Doesn't look like they were going out down without a fight, but the riot cops were there to finally get this thing cleared off the street. Number four, Republican Senators Tom Tillis and John Cornyn have finally come to their senses. They're letting Todd Blanche's nomination to be Attorney General move forward. Number two, President Trump. I don't like it when he does this. He's calling on Exxon and Chevron to help lower gas prices, saying he's not happy about their record profits.
20: I saw that.
19: Well, they had record profits because they were kind of, well, some of the only game in town because of the Strait of Hormuz being shut down. So it's like, yeah, I didn't like it when Biden said it. I really don't like it when Trump is doing this. Like, I get there's the populist urge to do it,
20: now,
19: but
20: I did get a note from one of our listeners last night that said you guys might want to pay attention to this because I think there's a lot of people on the conservative side that feel like they're getting gouged.
19: Really?
20: And see, that took me by surprise a little bit because I guess I didn't hear from any of them, so I didn't know.
19: Yeah.
20: But they do feel like they're getting screwed and hosed at the pump. But again, price fixing on any level doesn't set well with me.
19: Yeah. You're also talking about the price of a refined product versus the global price of crude oil.
20: Right.
19: Which is a different thing altogether. There are things to consider like refining capacity, et cetera. All these different steps that go into processing crude oil and making it into gasoline. Anyway, and then number one, ICE made roughly 51,000 immigration arrests during the month of July. That's the highest single month of arrests.
20: Wow. All right. Good deal.
19: Those are the top five stories we're watching today. What's your story? Coming up.

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0: This is the Markley, Van Camp, and Robin Show. I'm Scott Robbins. Right over there is David Van Camp. Jamie Markley on special assignment. He's back on this show tomorrow.
12: Yes, he is. Well, you know, during the summertime, as it warms up, it's easy to feel like you're just sweating through the sheets every night. Because your air conditioning, you're like, is it really catching up? Is it able to do the work it needs to do? Well, a big problem isn't necessarily your insulation or your air conditioning unit. It could be your mattress trapping a ton of heat, which does happen. That problem has been addressed and solved by the best mattress I've ever had, and that's a Ghost Bed mattress.
0: Yeah, I switched. You switched to Ghost Bed. The cooling is built right in, by the way, to every mattress. They don't make you pay extra for it either. So if you sleep hot, you'll notice the difference that we've gotten on the mattresses that we have. Pretty immediate, too, I must say. I'm not as sweaty and gross in the morning when I wake up. I'm still gross, but not sweaty. I wasn't constantly moving around either, flipping and flopping, trying to find the cool spot in the bed. And Ghost Bed's going to give you 101 nights to try it in your home. Yeah, you can literally sleep on it all through the summer and into the fall, for that matter. Right now, Ghost Bed is

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11: All right, here we go. This is the Markley, Van Camp, and Robbins Show. I'm Scott Robbins. Right over there is David Van Camp. You see, Jamie Markley's on special assignment. He is back here tomorrow. David, top five stories we're following today.
12: All right. Number five, police finally cleaning up the autonomous zone in Wisconsin, in Madison, finally. Wisconsin. Yeah, finally. Number four, an update on the Washington wildfires. 37-year-old Aaron F. Farnacci has been arrested for arson. Police say he started the Old Trails fire. As there are, what, three wildfires just tearing through Spokane County? 65,000 or so people had to be evacuated.
11: I was watching the Today Show, and the devastation was incredible.
12: Well, yeah.
11: I mean, you're talking hundreds of homes. Yeah. My God, man. This piece of garbage.
12: That's electric bleachers, man.
11: Absolutely.
12: I mean, you're gone. You don't get to exist in our society.
11: Yep. If elected, we're going to bring back the electric bleachers. That's why you want to vote for Robbins and Van Camp. Yes.
12: Number three, Republican Senators Tom Tillis and John Cornyn have apparently come to their senses and have allowed Todd Blanche's nomination to be Attorney General to move forward to the full Senate. Number two, President Trump is calling on Exxon and Chevron to help lower gas prices, saying he's not happy about their record profits. Well, I mean, I don't know if it really works that way. I understand people feel like they're getting hosed at the pump.
11: Yeah, there's some anger there.
12: Yeah, but the cost is reflective not only in the price of crude oil, but the cost that is incurred during the refining process as well, and then the shipment and all of that. So, yeah, it's not exactly a one-to-one thing, unfortunately. And then number one, ICE made roughly 51,000 immigration arrests during the month of July, the highest single month of arrests the agency has ever recorded. This comes after ICE made roughly 43,000 arrests in the month of June, which was record-setting at the time. So they are ramping things up in terms of arrests.
11: Have you noticed a noticeable downturn in the number of people that are screaming and yelling at them?
12: Yes.
11: In different places? I have, yeah.
12: Well, I think the money's kind of dried up right now because the activist money right now is going towards these primaries to try to get more communists elected.
11: Yeah. They quit paying the protesters and they quit showing up,
12: yeah.
11: So. Yeah, okay, got it. I thought you might have an answer for that.
12: To me, that's at least what I believe to be true.
11: I would agree with you. Yeah.
12: It could also be that again, some people have come to their senses in realizing that going and trying to warn, foreign gang members who are here illegally about law enforcement, there could be consequences associated with that.
11: Mm-hmm.
12: And it's not good when that happens. Have you followed this Max Miller story?
11: Not a lot, but enough to know that this guy's a scumbag.
12: This is a Republican representative out of Ohio. He's going for there's this nasty court battle between him and his wife. And the update, she's claiming he was abusive, like poured boiling water on her.
11: Yeah,
12: that kind of stuff.
11: Ugly stuff.
12: Now, one of his lawyers, Max Miller's lawyers, this is a guy named Aaron Mink. He published a bunch of documents online, and one of them did actually include a picture of their 2-year-old without clothes on. And the lawyer says, that was my fault. I was going through, 40-plus pages of documents and just missed that one. Now, he says, yes, we're sorry about that, but this was not... what he said was, this is not, child sex abuse material, which is what the ex-wife was alleging. He says, this is a 2-year-old without a shirt on, essentially. Still, man, come on. What are we doing here?
11: The ex-wife or wife, I don't know if she's ex-wife yet, but her dad is connected, too, somehow.
12: Yeah, Bernie Moreno. Yeah, he's a senator.
11: Yeah, and that being said, he hates this guy, too.
12: Apparently, yeah. He called for him to resign.
11: Oh, yeah.

0: From the newsroom, I'm Peter Killeen. In the midst of an ongoing criminal investigation into allegations of animal cruelty, fraud, and theft at his Fortuna Animal Rescue Sanctuary, Shannon Miranda has placed the 5,000-square-foot Las Vegas home he co-owns with husband James Oxborough on the market for just over $1 million. Lost Coast Outpost reporting it was placed on the real estate market last week. Reached via text, Miranda declined to comment on the record. With news, I'm Peter Killeen.
1: News. I'm Therese Crowley. The Senate Judiciary Committee votes 12-10 to advance the nomination of Acting Attorney General Todd Blanche for the top job. The Blanche DOJ announcing another big home health care fraud enforcement in Pennsylvania. Medicaid Services head Dr. Mehmet Oz on 19 charged.
2: COVID appears to have unleashed massive fraud through grifters because criminals knew the federal government would not follow up on the money that was spending out. We told the world we were open for fraud and they could start harpooning us with their spears. No mas, no more.
1: Justice Department Civil Rights Division monitoring four Michigan cities polling sites, including Detroit and Hamtramck, with progressive Abdul al-Sayyad leading Congresswoman Haley Stevens in the Democrat Senate primary. Treasury Secretary Bessent optimistic about an Iran deal. The Dow up 1,000, topping 54K for the first time. 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
4: What does the weather look like for Tuesday, the 4th of August? There's going to be another scorcher expected today as temperatures will once again be from 72 to 87 degrees. More light and variable winds will be increasing up to 10 miles an hour coming out of the west, shifting over towards the south as we approach this evening. Partly cloudy skies with more lingering areas of patchy smoke will be continuing this afternoon. And that is a look at the weather for today. 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
6: Did you know that controlled or prescribed burns are an important tool to reduce the impacts of wildfires, including smoke? Prescribed fires generally produce less smoke and reduce the risk of out-of-control wildfires.
7: Okay, man, here we go. This is the Markley Van Camp and Robbins Show. I'm Scott Robbins. That's David Van Camp. Jamie Markley back tomorrow on this show. Yep.
8: Well, you know, you can't turn on the TV without hearing about those weight loss shots, right? I mean, it's all
7: everywhere,
8: over the place.
7: Everywhere.
8: They've got the pills out and all that stuff. 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But here's the thing: the injections are no fun, as we've talked about a lot. The side effects.
7: I don't even think they've begun to figure all this out yet.
8: Right.
7: It's still so early, and man.
8: Well, that's the thing, yeah. 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
7: No,
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7: it's not.
8: If you're saying, hey, I want those results, but man, I really don't like taking this medicine, I'd like something else, well, check out Lean.
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8: That's right. And here's a news update. Jordan Salinas. I apologize. I was pronouncing it differently yesterday. I was pronouncing it Salinas, but apparently it's Salinas. This is the armed citizen who helped stop a deadly shooting at that In-N-Out Burger in Twin Falls, Idaho.
7: Yes.
8: ABC News actually did an interview with him.
7: Really?
8: Good guy with a gun, absolutely. And this was very interesting to hear from him directly.
9: Investigators say two men, an off-duty state trooper, and this man, 35-year-old Jordan Salinas, fired back.
10: I peeked around the right-hand side of that sign closest to the road, and that's where I saw the individual with his rifle pointed at the vehicles.
9: Authorities believe those heroic actions drove the shooter from the scene and likely saved lives.
10: He seemed unusually comfortable aiming that rifle at those cars. And then as soon as some rounds started coming at him, everything changed. Immediately, all that bravado he had immediately crumbled.
8: Yeah, it's a different thing when you realize that it's a two-way.

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13: All right, here we go. This is the Markley, Van Camp, and Robbins Show. I'm Scott Robbins. Right over there is David Van Camp, Jamie Markley on special assignment today.
14: Yes.
13: All right, David, what are the top five stories we're following today?
14: Update on the Washington wildfires. 37-year-old Aaron F. Farinacci, also known as Climate Change, has been arrested for arson. Police say that he started the Old Trails fire. Number four. Police are finally cleaning up that autonomous zone in Madison, Wisconsin, getting the dirty commies out.
13: Yes.
14: Number three, Republican Senators Tom Tillis and John Cornyn have come to their senses and are letting Todd Blanche's nomination to be the Attorney General move forward. Number two, President Trump calling on Exxon and Chevron to help lower gas prices, saying he's not happy about their record profits while the price at the pump is still so high. And then number one, big update here, cyber attacks on the nation's water supply have spread to Georgia, according to local reports. Officials in Clayton County, south of Atlanta, said an initial advisory to boil water had become much part of a larger investigation into the attack on America's water supply, which last week also hit 30 water systems in Minnesota.
13: Do we know who's responsible for this?
14: Well, what we've been told, at least, is that the intelligence community believes it's Iran. Iranian hackers are getting into parts of the system that are on the internet and taking it down, just messing around with this.
13: This is the thing that spooks me, man, because I've always thought, I don't know if there's going to be guns or bombs or whatever to take over when all is said and done, but this is one way to infiltrate and cause a hell of a lot of terror and damage.
14: Oh, absolutely, yeah.
13: And I always wonder about the vulnerability of our banking system, too.
14: Oh, for sure.
13: I mean, it makes me very nervous because, man, I mean, the actual cash everybody has on hand, we don't see it ever.
14: No, I never carry cash.
13: No, and neither do I. It's really funny, man. I mean, I talk about this all the time. I mean, I just got back from Kansas City seeing Royals games. In the ballpark, you can't use cash.
14: Mm-hmm.
13: There's no such thing. Oh, no. Wow. It's cash. Everything is cashless.
14: Wow.
13: You walk in with cash, you're screwed.
14: Wow.
13: Unless you got a card. That's it.
14: All right.
13: I mean, it's really something, man.
14: Yeah. All right. Those are the top five stories that we're watching today. Right now, GhostBed is giving our audience an extra 10% off with financing. 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Of course, a lot of people are paying attention to the Michigan primary right now, the Democrat primary.
13: It's a big one. There's five primaries going on today.
14: Oh, yeah. Because Haley Stevens is, I guess, the more mainline Democrat, and she's going up against a far-left Islamist, Abdul El-Sayed.
13: Yes.
14: And, you know, she's trying to rally the troops today as the polls are just hours away from closing. And you know, someone once said she speaks like a Depression-era baseball coach, and that's all I can think of now when I hear her talk, because it's spot on, okay?
15: I am going to make darn sure that Michigan is heard in the halls of power. That is why people should vote for me. I am Michigan's fighter, whippersnapper, energetic, you know, take no, you know, junk from anybody, and I'm a tough-as-nails Democrat.
13: Hey, whippersnapper.
14: She's a whippersnapper?
13: That's what she said.
14: Okay, hold on a second. I have never looked this up before, I don't think.
13: The word whippersnapper?
14: No. Her age. She's 43.
13: I know. She's not that old.
14: She's only four years older than me.
13: Yeah, I mean, it's crazy, dude. I saw her, and she looks young.
14: Yes.
13: I mean, but it's that whole, I don't, like, the body of an 89-year-old, you know? The mind of, not the body of, because she looks young.
14: Yeah.
13: And when I hear her speak, it doesn't belong in that body. I mean, sometimes you hear people speak and you're like, wow, I didn't know they sounded like that, right?
14: Yeah.
13: I mean, because they don't look it, but she, it's a little girl kind of thing too, isn't
14: it? Like a little girl trying to mimic grandma.
13: Grandma, yeah. You whippersnapper.
14: Well, and this is what she had to say when asked, hey, are you going to support Abdul El-Sayed if he is, in fact, the nominee, if he beats you? And she says, well, of course. Concern it, and listen to this.
15: I'm not salty grapes, you know. I've been joyous, excited, enthusiastic, doing this the Michigan way, reaching out to everybody.
14: But I'm not
13: salty grapes.
14: I'm not salty grapes.
13: Never heard that one either. I've heard sour grapes.
14: Heard that.
13: Never salty. That's so funny. She's a character. I kind of hope she wins for that. So we get more sound bites from her. That's fantastic.
14: Her and her salty grapes. We got the Scott Robbins trifecta, top three stories of the day, according to Scott, coming up next on the Markley, Van Camp, and Robbins Show.

0: From the newsroom, I'm Peter Killeen. In the midst of an ongoing criminal investigation into allegations of animal cruelty, fraud, and theft at his Fortuna Animal Rescue Sanctuary, Shannon Miranda has placed the 5,000-square-foot Las Vegas home he co-owns with husband James Oxborough on the market for just over $1 million. Lost Coast Outpost reporting it was placed on the real estate market last week. Reached via text, Miranda declined to comment on the record. With news, I'm Peter Killeen.
1: News. I'm John Saucier. The Senate Judiciary Committee voting in favor of moving forward with the nomination of Todd Blanche to be the next U.S. Attorney General this morning. The committee voting right down party lines. 12 Republicans voting to approve of the nomination.
2: The ayes are 12, the nays are 10.
3: The nomination will be favorably reported.
1: So there you go. In Michigan, residents deciding who they want to advance to November's general election for an open seat in the Senate. Progressive Abdul El Said is facing off against Michigan Representative Haley Stevens for the Democratic nomination. Or Michigan Republican Senate candidate Mike Rogers criticizing both Democratic candidates as too radical.
4: The media spent a long time trying to separate the two as one is moderate and one is, as I've been saying, a special sauce of crazy. Well, guess what? They've just proven that they are both right out of the same mold.
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6: What does the weather look like for Tuesday, the 4th of August? There's going to be another scorcher expected today as temperatures will once again be from 72 to 87 degrees. More light and variable winds will be increasing up to 10 miles an hour coming out of the west, shifting over towards the south as we approach this evening. Partly cloudy skies with more lingering areas of patchy smoke will be continuing this afternoon. And that is a look at the weather for today.
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11: All righty, man. This is the Markley, Van Camp, and Robbins Show. I'm Scott Robbins. David Van Camp's right over there. Jamie Markley, back tomorrow.
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12: I don't know if you've happened to see this or noticed this, but on social media, there's a lot of people who are doing what they're calling protein maxing. That is just basically you're getting as much protein as you possibly can all the time for your gains and whatnot.
11: Uh-huh.
12: Yeah. Well, apparently, this is causing or might be causing the price of baby formula to go up because whey protein is a key ingredient in most infant formulas. And now that gym guys are going crazy over whey protein, they're not drinking the baby formula as far as I know.
11: No, God.
12: But the price has been going up more than it usually does.
11: Okay, so what should we do then?
12: Well, we need

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1: Oh, hot damn. We are back in action for a big Tuesday episode of Fox Across America with Jimmy Failla, a man who is not a socialist nutbag. No, ma'am, I'm just here to host a radio show. But as I speak to you right now, dozens, if not hundreds, of socialists who want to abolish ICE, defund the police, are on the ballot in pivotal primary races going down this evening. We're going to discuss it on a very chippy episode of the show. Rich Dioli is going to be here from WPHT in Philadelphia. And, of course, Chanley Painter, a former Miss Arkansas, who is going to be joining us. She's, of course, a Fox News contributor and an overnight news anchor just the same. But oddly enough, we're now living in a moment where I probably have just as good of a shot of being Miss Arkansas as Chanley does with all of this woke, let the boys into the girls' room stuff going on to the WNBA. We're going to discuss that, too, at 888-788-9910. The rules of the show are the same every day. Everybody's welcome. We don't care what you identify as. We don't care what you're sexually attracted to. I am a former New York City cab driver. You do not want to know what those Middle Eastern guys were shagging. But either way you slice it, you're welcome here on the program. Be a Republican. Be a Democrat. Just don't be a big announcement off the top of the show. Our producer, Mikey, is out this week. He is doing some kind of, I don't know what Mikey's doing. He's probably organizing another babe parade full of interns who don't actually work here, yet somehow get invited to come hang out in our studio under the auspices that they are Fox employees. So with Mikey out, they have given us Guy Benson's producer, Christine.
2: That's stupid. Use your common sense.
1: I said the same thing, but Crazy Christine is what I've been calling you from the day we met.
3: Years and years ago.
1: And I truly do believe the last time we commandeered a radio show, you, myself, and Josh, radio here at Fox was on like the 18th floor. And I was doing like a vacant 6 p.m. to 9 p.m. slot that no longer exists on the channel. I was not yet a host. I believe I was a Fox business writer. And after spending 3 hours with you, like, you really gave me the confidence to want to go back to cab driving. Like, I'll never forget the way.
3: That's where they put us back then, on the 18th floor. It's like the mutants at table number 9.
1: We were, like, squatting in an eminent domain building. Okay? We were, like, that's what radio felt like back then. It felt like Fox had condemned our floor. And we were just all up there doing radio anyway till the cranes hit. And that was probably 2019.
3: Yeah, and then remember Guy Benson took over that time slot, and then they put me in there, and he goes, who is this? What's happening? And
1: yeah,
3: almost 10 years later.
1: And Guy Benson, he launched a show with Marie Harf, who is just a ball of sunshine and happiness everywhere she goes.
3: It was a joyful year.
1: How about it? And Josh, you, that's where we met. We met in that era of Fox News Radio.
4: Somehow you found your way into that windowless studio. You know, we pretended we didn't exist. We just walked in and did stuff.
3: Well, yeah. You walked in, and I had probably like an 8-page rundown ready to go, and you looked at me, you're like, are you crazy?
1: Yeah,
3: are you nuts?
1: That's the other thing about Christine. There's an OCD thing going on. So she writes the rundown, and then she checks the stove to make sure it's not still, you know, you're one of those people. And of course, when this was happening, our college associate Emerson, who is wrapping up her last week here at Fox News, I don't know that you were born in 2019.
5: 2006.
1: You were literally born
5: not far
1: in
5: off
1: 2006.
3: I was already here. I started in 2005.
1: Wow. Emerson, 2000. And so that makes you what, like 20?
5: Yes.
1: Wow. That's interesting. It's an interesting thing to think about as I see you wandering out of the Times Square bars on a Friday night.
3: What do you say about me wandering out?
1: Well, listen, we're not at this point. We're just happy you're leaving on your own volition. Okay. We've seen you leave a bar in a million different ways, many of which are not flattering. So anytime I see you wandering out, I actually consider that a sign of progress. But you know what? You guys gave me a very nice segue, because I don't know if everybody watched this, but Mom Donnie is now denying that they needed ID in these city-run grocery stores that they're implementing.
6: He is so full of this guy.
1: So yesterday, Mom Donnie basically had a press conference because they've announced these city-run grocery stores where the government is going to sell you deeply discounted goods, 30% cheaper than you'd get them at a normal grocery store, which is bad for normal grocery stores because they can't afford to sell at a loss because they don't have taxpayers subsidizing that loss like Mom Donnie will. Naturally, a lot of people heard this and were like, well, then why don't we just go buy a bunch of avocados at Mom Donnie's place and sell them at market value down the block and make cash? That's what a lot of people are thinking. So Mom Donnie and the mayor and his entire staff initially said that, well, you'd need some type of registration ID, almost like a library card, in order to be registered to shop here. There's only one small problem. The way you get a library card is by showing government ID. So they're backtracking on that. But the socialist thing is very much taking center stage today, because out in Wisconsin, Francesca Hong, who is a total nutbag, is on the ballot. I'm going to try to separate fact from fiction. Unfortunately, it's not going to be hard to do because all of the crazy stuff is fact. Like, people are now running on stuff that you used to pay people to destroy. You know what I'm saying? Interns would be found dead in the Potomac for some of the tapes these same politicians now promise to do. I promise to do the thing a guy would have resigned for saying in 1990. Francesca Hong, who was, Christine, can we just verify, because I don't consider, there's no higher source on the question I'm about to ask. She was in a mental health facility, was she not?
3: Why are you asking me that question?
1: I think it's pretty obvious. I mean, I called you Crazy Christine off the top. That's how I know you and love you. That's how you're in my phone, is Crazy Christine.
3: It's called being a woman. All right, Jimmy, I've talked to you about this.
1: But give me this one point really quick. If she was in a mental health facility, she has $35,000 in unpaid credit card debt that her parents paid off. Who in their right mind says this person should run our state? Like, where are we in politics if that's the barrier for entry?
3: Yeah, but you had Biden running the whole country.
1: But he wasn't running the whole... You stop. I get what you mean. Like, Joe Biden was on the ticket by name. But no, that's why it would have been funnier. You know how Trump at the White House shamed Biden, but he put an auto pen up where his portrait was? He should have put up a picture of Jill Biden. That would have been funnier. Like, lean in and say she was the president, you know?
3: Or Hunter.
1: Yeah, well... Hunter's got a picture up next to the lockers. It's like, if you see this man, nobody, they're still telling us that wasn't his cocaine. But anyway, let me give you some of this Francesca Hung stuff, because what I'm trying to do for the country today, you're not all voting in the Wisconsin primaries. Okay, I said the same thing when Mom Donnie was on the ballot in the New York mayoral race. I said, hey, this isn't your race, but I want you to understand that if Mom Donnie wins, everybody running for office as a Democrat is going to have the same policies. So you might not have a Francesca Hong on your ballot today because it's not your state's primary, but you absolutely have a Francesca Hong coming soon to a primary near you. And this is where the momentum is in the party. And they are very much, very much catering to that everybody gets a trophy subset of America that doesn't want to go out and earn, achieve, innovate, hustle, or persist. They just want stuff handed to them. And they want it handed them by the government, because in a lot of cases, they are historically and economically illiterate, and they think socialism has a viable path forward. Okay, the reality is the greatest argument in the history of capitalism is being made right now at the stock market, where it broke nearly 54,000 points today. It's the highest recorded number in history, which means working class people who are invested in things like the Trump accounts or 401ks or pensions or IRAs are raking it in under Donald Trump, like literally up 12% since he took office.
5: Money, money, money, money, money, money, money.
1: Okay, like the actual way forward is playing out in real time if you're following the stock market. But the reality is, what the Democrats are following is a lot of pandering woke idiots. Francesca Hong, probably the biggest one. Here she is talking, and I don't know where to start with her, but she has a concern about proximity to whiteness. That's the phrase. She's concerned about proximity to whiteness.
2: Well, that's the dumbest thing I've heard of.
1: It's one of those made-up performative ally terms where you just go, white people are bad. Am I right, you guys? Now, like, vote for me and stuff. There's only one small problem. Francesca Hong married a white guy.
2: This is the biggest schmuck I've ever met.
1: So she's married to a white guy. She's complaining about the proximity to whiteness in society. Listen to this, clip six.
7: I wasn't always aware of the struggles of other communities of color, because for me, assimilation always kind of took over. And so I did marry my proximity to whiteness continues, right? My son is biracial. He's half white and half Korean. And I think navigating, what his identity is and how people perceive him is always at the back of my mind as well.
1: Oh, my goodness gracious. I mean, seriously, dude, I don't even know how to quantify that from the standpoint of my proximity to whiteness, right? My son is like biracial. He's half like, and then they just hit her with the shock collar. Again, she was in a mental health facility. She's nuts. Let me give you a little more. Here's a land acknowledgement. These are always great for the party. Clip 5.
7: Good afternoon, everyone. First, I'd like to acknowledge that this building and all of us in it are on occupied Ho-Chunk land. And to clarify, the lady from the 76 pronouns are she, her, hers.
1: Oh, my God.
8: That was absolutely dreadful.
1: Guys, here's a pro tip, okay? If you're going to remind the world that you're living on stolen land, either give it back or shut the f*** up. That's it. I mean, why? I mean, think about it. It doesn't make it okay. Christine, can I ask you about this? This is real. Okay.
3: We're going to talk about my craziness again.
1: No, if you get pulled over by the cops.
3: Yes.
1: For stealing a car.
3: Correct.
1: And you go, I just want to acknowledge we're driving on stolen vehicle. It was originally owned by the Smith family who bought it off the Johnson family. The cops don't let you go.
3: No.
1: So how do they think this is okay? We're living on stolen land. I mean, we're keeping it. We're not like giving it back. It's almost like more inflammatory, I think. Josh, do you absolve anybody for saying they're living on stolen land by just saying they're living on stolen land?
4: No, I absolutely hate the land acknowledgements. I mean, what are you doing? You're not making anybody feel any better.
1: Yeah.
4: And I give it back.
1: Yeah, either give it back or you have to shut up. It's so dumb. But all of these types of things, and this is, I think, the larger point I'm trying to make today, is there's a lot of people up for election today that are running on pretend stuff that doesn't affect you. Meaning her concerns about proximity to whiteness do not make the neighborhood safer, the schools smarter, the groceries more affordable. Okay, they don't. That's a made-up pretend thing through the lens of performative allyship. Stolen land acknowledgments. Again, I don't know how that helps you put a roof over a head, food on the table, or gas in a car. Emerson, you're in college. You're surrounded by all of this woke garbage. Are you a stolen land aficionado?
9: I hear a lot of stolen land acknowledgments going to school in California, so
1: yes,
9: I definitely hear it a lot, but I honestly don't really know what they're talking about. What
1: do? Are you concerned about your proximity to whiteness, given how close you're sitting to Christine and Josh right now?
9: I think I'm going to be okay.
1: Okay, because it's a lot of whiteness in there. I mean, that's crazy. But the point is, it's all pretend stupid stuff. And so much of what's on the ballot today. Here she is talking about how she had called to cancel Thanksgiving. She wanted to cancel Thanksgiving, something we have celebrated in this country ever since the day the pilgrims broke bread with Elizabeth Warren's family. Okay, Thanksgiving is a time-honored tradition. Christine caught that one. We actually, hold on a second, because we have a voicemail from Elizabeth Warren. One second. But the point is, okay, Thanksgiving, something we celebrate as really like one of the last non-denominational things we have in this country. Thanksgiving and the Super Bowl. What do they both have in common? Football. Lots of food and football. It's the only time Americans can pull off coexistence anymore. And here she is defending her comments about canceling Thanksgiving. Clip 2.
10: You know, you've talked about your past positions that he keeps highlighting and, you know, obviously likely would continue to do so before November should you win. One thing that they brought up as well was a post from you in 2021 where you said Americans should cancel Thanksgiving, should have done this in 1621. The post has been deleted. Republicans have been highlighting it. Do you still believe that Thanksgiving should be canceled?
11: I'm a chef, and one of the first meals that I made that was for the community when I was 16 was a Thanksgiving meal. You know, I always think my hospitality background in owning a restaurant for 7-8 years, that bringing folks around the table to hear conversation and build community is always a good thing. But Thanksgiving is also a time that's incredibly painful for many people in our communities.
12: Don't change the subject. Just answer the f***ing question.
1: She goes, so do you still think Thanksgiving should be canceled? I'm a chef. One of the first meals I cooked was Thanksgiving. You didn't answer the question. Again, if a cop stops you and does that. You know why I stopped you? Well, I'm a chef. One of the first meals I made was macaroni. They're like, step out of the car, please, ma'am. But the point is, there's no one there to arrest this chick because she wants to defund the police. It's all stupid time. It's all day today. It is an absolute stampede of stupidity. Like, you couldn't afford a trip to Pamplona, Spain for the running of the bulls. So we're going to spend the next 3 hours covering her and her fellow socialists in a wild tourism event called the Running of the Bull.
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6: They're playing Man Eater by Hole & Oates, which in modern parlance is now Them Eater. You can't just assume the gender of the eater. I mean, that's why Hole & Oates broke up. I think one of them was woke. One of them wanted person eater. One wanted gestating parent eater. And they were like, I don't know. Could we just do man? And they were like, no. And now you get no hole. You get no oats. But you do get Trey in Wilmington, North Carolina. Yo, Trey.
7: Jimmy.
6: My man.
7: You are part of the problem.
6: Uh-oh.
7: Look, you are out there laughing about, you know, the DSA and all that. I know you think it's crazy, but the Republicans, which have a notorious history of sitting out midterms, along with the craziness, you got to tell them to get off the sofa and go vote.
6: Yes.
7: I mean, this is really, I mean, you know, I know it's not every state, it's mainly the blue states, but it's a challenge that we have to nip in the bud, nip it.
6: Mm-hmm.
7: And the only way to do that is through voter turnout.
6: Sounds like a Devo song. A nip it. Nip it good.
7: Nip it good.
6: No, but you're right that this is a real challenge for Republicans, is young people they do find socialism appealing, and the Republicans aren't going to convert them by just being like, but it's bad. So you're right about that. And they have to talk more and invest more energy into not just getting out the vote, as you said. I think that's, you know, obviously that's important for the midterms, but it's getting out the vote on educated terms, meaning they need to be talking about the economy and the importance of capitalism in liberating hundreds of millions of people from starvation, poverty, and death. You know,
7: that's true. And the thing is that all these DSA moonbats, they do not say, all they say is free, free, free. They do not say, this is how we're going to get you free stuff.
6: Yeah, yeah.
7: This is our plan.
6: Mm-hmm. No, you're right about that. So honestly, I think if Trump is listening, and he probably is, they should hire you, Trey, to go be the midterm messaging guy. Are you willing to leave the bars for a few hours a day to do this?
7: Absolutely, sir.
6: Wow. Trey, thank you for your service. We'll see you on the campaign trail.

0: From the newsroom, I'm Peter Killeen. In the midst of an ongoing criminal investigation into allegations of animal cruelty, fraud, and theft at his Fortuna Animal Rescue Sanctuary, Shannon Miranda has placed the 5,000-square-foot Las Vegas home he co-owns with husband James Oxborough on the market for just over $1 million. Lost Coast Outpost reporting it was placed on the real estate market last week. Reached via text, Miranda declined to comment on the record. With news, I'm Peter Killeen.
1: Fox News, I'm Tom Graham. Acting Attorney General Todd Blanche is a step closer to Senate confirmation and winning the AG job full-time. Fox's Jeff Manasso.
2: The Senate Judiciary Committee voting along party lines to advance Todd Blanche, President Trump's nominee for Attorney General, to a full Senate vote. Republicans call the former federal prosecutor and current acting AG well-qualified for the job.
1: Democrats disagree. New Jersey is suing Amazon, accusing the company of being a monopoly and not taking care of its delivery drivers.
3: New Jersey AG Jennifer Davenport posed the question in a produced social media video.
4: We all get Amazon packages delivered to the door, but have you ever thought about how this multi-trillion-dollar corporation treats its drivers?
3: Amazon spokesman Steve Kelly responded to Davenport's lawsuit, saying her claims are just wrong.
1: Fox's Grinnell Scott, America's listening to Fox News.
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6: What does the weather look like for Tuesday, the 4th of August? There's going to be another scorcher expected today as temperatures will once again be from 72 to 87 degrees. More light and variable winds will be increasing up to 10 miles an hour coming out of the west, shifting over towards the south as we approach this evening. Partly cloudy skies with more lingering areas of patchy smoke will be continuing this afternoon. And that is a look at the weather for today.
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11: 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Coast Guard Air Station Humboldt Bay is prepared for its role in patrolling the coast from the Mendocino-Sonoma County line to the Oregon border. It has personnel and helicopters headquartered at the airport in McKinleyville. The command center is ready to respond to maritime and inland emergencies, as well as cooperate with law enforcement and homeland security efforts. 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
1: Fox Across America with Jimmy Fallon doing the damn thing in New York City. I got one more weekend in town. Then I am back out on the road. San Antonio, Texas, August the 15th. And then we will be in Rockford, Illinois, the 22nd. Then I drop my kid off at college. And then I will never be home again. I am on the road literally every weekend from Labor Day till December 5th. Jenny will come to some of those just the same. But I will meet all of you fine people. And if you want to get tickets, they are on sale now at foxacrossamerica.com. This is a once-in-a-lifetime opportunity to see me do what I do best, which is drink in the green room. And then I will take a lot of questions and tell some jokes and make some balloon animals, all the fun stuff. You know, just a straight traveling party clown in a pink jacket is usually how this shakes out. And like I said, if you want to go see any of those tour dates, because we added so much for the fall, it's borderline psychotic. Like, I think there's a life insurance deal between William and Jenny, and they're planning to kill me and go buy Lamborghinis with the insurance money. Listen to this schedule really quick, okay? Christine, you can listen, and you can kind of stave an intervention if you need to. Okay, San Antonio, Rockford, and then I'm actually off a week. Then it's Fayetteville, Arkansas, Reading, Pennsylvania, Richmond, Virginia, Clearwater, Florida, Colorado Springs, Santa Rosa, California, Grand Junction, Indianapolis, Oklahoma City, Salt Lake City, Concord, New Hampshire, all in a row, Christine. In a row.
13: There's a lot of Days Inn you'll be staying at.
1: Doesn't it say, imagine I had Days Inn money? Stop it. But I am on the road like I am running in the midterms.
13: You know what you should do?
1: Talk to me.
13: Get like a big...
1: bus?
13: Yes.
1: Uh-huh.
13: And like Fox Across America, duh.
1: Genius.
13: Bring the whole staff. I'll come visit.
1: I know. Oh, you know the issue there is...
13: But we're best friends.
1: We would put you on the roof like Aunt Edna in Vacation. But... The issue,
13: like Mitt Romney put his dog on the roof?
1: Yeah, the issue, Seamus the dog.
13: Yes!
1: The issue here is that you can't really get from New York to San Antonio in a day by Winnebago.
13: I can, if I'm driving.
1: Christine's wanted in five states. All right, anyway, if you want to go see me live, foxacrossamerica.com. The reason I forced Christine on you a second time here on the show is you were doing some research, if you will, on this Francesca Honig girl. Now, I just want to get everybody up to speed. The biggest primary race tonight is in Michigan. It's between, it's a Democrat primary between Haley Stevens and Hamas. The gentleman, Abdul El-Sayed, who is there on behalf of Hamas, straight up. Michigan isn't even hiding it. Go to Dearborn, Michigan, for real, and tell me you don't think you're in an Al-Qaeda recruiting video. It is psychotic. And it is America. It's a real thing. If you haven't been there, you're going to think I'm lying. If you have been there, you're like, wow, I'm pretty sure this is where Bin Laden was hiding before he went to that cave. It's a mess.
13: That was my first fake ID.
1: What was Osama Bin Laden?
13: Thank you very much.
1: Wow.
13: No, my first fake ID, I lived in Dearborn, Michigan.
1: Is that true?
13: Swear to God.
1: Wow, that's funny. And now, do you feel dumb getting a fake ID knowing all these years later the government doesn't even require one anymore?
13: Only if I'm shoveling snow.
1: You don't even need a name. You don't even need English. They'll hand you a trucker license and just pat you, send you on your way. Not good. But anyway, the big race tonight is clearly in Michigan. There's other primaries, Kansas, obviously Washington and Virginia and Missouri. But the big dog is in Michigan between Haley Stevens, who's more of a centrist Democrat, and El-Sayed, who, as I said, is more of a pro-Hamas, free Palestine lunatic. But stick with me for a second. The reason I've been focusing on this Francesca Honig is her race is until next week. She's running to be the governor of Wisconsin, but she's blowing up everybody's timeline because she's had a lot of posts surface. Similar to what happened to Mom Donnie, where she took positions like empty all the prisons, defund the police, and everybody was like, well, that's psychotic. And now she's being asked about it, and she's trying to explain it away by saying, well, you know, it was an emotional time, you know, the moment got the best of me. But that, in my opinion, is disqualifying, because if you're saying sometimes you're gullible for stupid trends in the zeitgeist, that means that the next time a stupid trend comes along in the zeitgeist, we've got to worry about you doing something like abolishing the police or emptying the friggin' prisons.
14: So y'all need to hide your kids, hide your wife, and hide your husband, because they're raping everybody out here.
1: But I am not a political expert. I'm not a policy expert. Okay, what I really do on this show every day is make human points. I am talking to human beings. I don't try to make Republican points. I don't try to make Democrat points. I try to make human points. Like, I was mad about the border being open for human reasons. 300,000 people got poisoned and killed by fentanyl. 500,000 kids went missing and got sex trafficked into the country. You don't have to be a Republican or a Democrat to find that uniquely bad. You just have to be a human being to have some empathy and concern for doing things the right way. Which brings me to the human point on Francesca Hoenig. If you have never seen Francesca Hoenig, okay, she looks like one of those psychotic people who puts their head in the bathtub and screams every night at the end of the night. You know, everything's great. I'm going to be mayor. I love it. And then she gets home and she's like, ah, she just looks nuts. And she was in shock treatment. And she was literally apparently chalking this up to some type of identity politics difficulty fitting in. Is that what you told me, Christine? Give me this.
13: This is okay. So this was an interview from Meal Magazine.
1: Meal Magazine.
13: Meal. M-E-A-L.
1: So as like a chef?
13: Food. Yes.
1: She's being interviewed as a chef?
13: Yes, at a ramen restaurant.
1: And starts talking about, oh God, give it to me.
13: And she said that she was a victim because she was blaming that whole crisis. Now, she didn't get to walk. She said she didn't get to walk in high school graduation. She was 18 years old. She was hospitalized for a week. And she blamed it because she feels like an outsider as the daughter of Korean immigrants. And she was like questioning, what is she doing here to justify why her parents left Korea to come here?
1: Okay.
13: So wouldn't that make sense that you would assimilate?
1: Yeah.
13: You don't want to be an outsider. So maybe you don't cancel Thanksgiving.
1: So she assimilated and became a cutter? Because I kind of feel like that's
13: me.
1: Because she was known for slashing herself. That's not a person who's well.
13: She was also diagnosed with bipolar. And I'm not saying that that doesn't make her qualified, but like, that's a pretty serious diagnosis. I know about it.
1: So how do you run a state if you're a bipolar cutter? It sounds like you should be getting invited here by Mikey to intern. It doesn't sound like you should be running a state. It sounds like you should be running from our producer, Mikey. I don't know. I'm so confused. Emerson, can a bipolar cutter be in charge of a whole state?
15: Definitely concerning.
1: I love that you don't draw the line at anything. All right, let me give you more of her clips and we can talk about this then. Okay, here she is being asked about if she still believes in abolishing prison. Imagine that. So we're just emptying has anyone here listening ever been to a jail? Do you know how primal and horrific some of the goings on in jails are?
13: I sure do.
1: I'm not talking about the type of videos in Christine's search history that take place at the shop. I'm talking about violent, hardened criminals who don't value or respect human life or personal property. If you just let them go on the street, like, you're living in the Purge, are you not?
13: They're people too, Jimmy.
1: There it is. This is Francesca Hung, clip one.
15: Do you still hold the view that you laid out in May, which was that in a perfect world, it would be a world without prisons?
16: I think talking about what may be aspirational and then understanding the role of the governor, what they can and cannot do, and what is implementable right now, these are different conversations. If we're going to be serious about public safety and ensure that everyone's human right to feel safe is what we are trying to do.
1: I mean,
17: she's worse than Kamala.
1: I mean, holy, I mean, that is weapons grade stupid. And again, it always, you know, morphs back into some non-answering word salad because she has to know on some level how dumb of a position it is. I think talking about what may be aspirational and then understanding the role of the governor, what they can or cannot do, basically what she is, okay, is she's one of those woke women who wants to be aligned with all of the struggles. They're still looking at the world through the hierarchy of oppression. So they want to latch on to everybody they think they can avenge by speaking in these useless cliches of vagary and stupidity. We don't need to look at what may be aspirational, okay? We need to look at what will stop people from getting raped and killed, okay? It's bananas. But this is on the ballot because there is a market for it. One of our callers earlier, Trey, made a point. He's like, you know, you can make fun of this, but it's real. Like, it is real. It's going to win races. Like, that girl is favored to be the next governor of Wisconsin, which is bananas. Okay, here she is calling on expanding the Supreme Court. Clip three.
15: So you do support the Senate, the Supreme Court, and prisons, the existence of prisons.
16: Yes, I support all those things right now that are helping to ensure that there is public safety. But I do believe right now in our Supreme Court that we should be working to expand the court.
1: Wow.
18: Life is hard, but it's harder when you're stupid.
1: You know, one of my favorite things in the world, and no journalist ever asks this follow-up question, is when a Democrat says we should expand the Supreme Court, how come no journalist ever goes, so should we do it right now with Republicans in power? Because, of course, the answer to that is no, because they're not looking to protect the legitimacy of the rule of law. They're looking to stack a court with a severe ideological bent that cements their worldview on the rest of us. That's not democracy. Okay, and that's the point here. No reporter, because they know the grift, and they don't want to upset that apple cart by being like, oh, so you want to support, you want to stack the court, so should Donald Trump start appointing more judges? And they would be like, that's tyranny! That's a threat to the integrity of our very institutions! The Constitution says, and that's the point. It's all a fraud being perpetuated by children who just want it their way and don't want to share the toy. Everybody has seen kids on a road trip that don't want to share the toy. Hey, can your sister play? No! Come on, just give it to her for 5 minutes. No, she's not playing! And they tug back and forth on it. Eventually, they just break the toy in half. That's what the Democrats are doing to America right now by nominating children. And the reason I know these are the prevalent policies within the party is because Kamala Harris, who is the most inauthentic human being who has ever lived, like truly on a sociopathic level, every word out of Kamala Harris's mouth is carefully curated and strategized by a group of well-paid consultants. That's why she blew $1.5 billion in 107 days. She outspent any presidential campaign in history and did it in 107 days. Grant you, half of that money was her bar tab. But the point is, Kamala Harris is a completely empty vessel. And whatever way the political wind is blowing, she's going to go. So here she now is talking about potentially packing the court and revisiting the Electoral College. Why is she doing that? Because it's trendy right now. These are not beliefs she ran on in 2024. She also ran for president in 2020, and she didn't mention him in 2020 either, because she is 100% a wholly owned subsidiary of whatever the group think of the day happens to be. That's who she is. This is Kamala talking about the Electoral College, clip seven.
19: I know this is going to be controversial coming from me in particular. We need to revisit the Electoral College. We need to revisit the point of expanding the court to 13 justices like we have 13 district courts. We need to revisit, if they so want, statehood for Puerto Rico and D.C.
1: Good God.
20: Kamala is so stupid.
1: Nice Irish woman. But the point is, these are not ideas she's ever talked about once, which means she's speaking to them now because that's where the fundraising is coming from. That's where the viability is in the party. But she's a completely transactional moonbat. Do you understand the most successful campaign commercial Donald Trump ran was Kamala Harris, in her own words, bragging about how she changed the law to make sure transgender inmates could get free gender reassignment surgery? Because at the time, that was a hip happening thing in the Democratic Party. It wound up, by the time the 2024 election rolled around, being Donald Trump's go-to commercial. Donald Trump is for you. Kamala Harris is for they, them. Do you remember this ad? Let me play it for you really quick.
19: When I was Attorney General, I learned that the California Department of Corrections, which was a client of mine, I didn't get to choose my clients.
21: Right, a client of the Attorney General.
19: A client of the Attorney General, right, of the Office of Attorney General, that they were standing in the way of surgery.
21: For prisoners.
19: For prisoners.
1: The girl she's talking to sounds hot.
19: Case. And when I learned about the case, I worked behind the scenes to not only make sure that that transgender woman got
0: the services she was deserving. So it wasn't only about that case. I made sure that they changed the policy in the state of California so that every transgender inmate in the prison system would have access to the medical care that they desired and need.
2: And that wound up being the best campaign commercial of Trump's career. He ran it on NFL Sundays. Okay, but that Kamala Harris changed laws so biological men could go to women's prisons for all intents and purposes and get a free gender reassignment surgery if they needed it. And she bragged about that like that was a good idea. And obviously it wasn't, but in real time in 2020, when everybody was pandering to every pretend marginalized class and we were literally canceling Aunt Jemima in the name of oppression. Think of the insanity of that. Seven different black families portrayed Aunt Jemima over her 135-year history. That's a true story. Aunt Jemima's 135, same age as Mitch McConnell. And seven black families, generations of a black family, got royalties for portraying Aunt Jemima until woke white people showed up in 2020 and were like, we're not eating racist pancakes. And they took away the royalties and they canceled Aunt Jemima. You know who else they whacked? They whacked who is the other syrup mascot? I know this. Mrs. Butterworth got whacked. Mrs. Was she Mrs. or Ms., by the way? Does it even matter? Because marriage reinforces the patriarchy. Maybe they whacked her because of that.
22: Well, it's probably they Butterworth now.
2: They Butterworth. Zier Butterworth. person who menstruates Butterworth. Was canceled because some woke white people were just wiping things out in the name of social justice.
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6: Hi, I'm Greg. 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

0: There it is. Fox Across America with Jimmy Fallon. Riccioli's coming up. Chandler Painter's coming up. We may open the phones again here in a second. Got a lot to get to. We're talking about this socialist nutbag running over there in Wisconsin. Of course, the Michigan primary is tonight. Shane, listening down in Tulsa, the KRMG crowd, he's already worried about 2028. Yo, Shane.
1: Hell yeah, Jimmy. This is crazy. Let's go to 2028. Let's skip the midterms.
0: It's coming, man.
1: I got Gruesome. Mm-hmm. I mean, Gruesome and AOC. Let's bring it.
0: You think that's the ticket?
1: They have nobody.
0: I know.
1: They're stupid.
0: But AOC has a shot because that far left wing has all of the money. The problem is, like, if she has to run a good faith campaign and debate actual Republicans, she is going to have a problem. Like, she's not very bright, man. Like, you know, I think I mentioned this yesterday. AOC legitimately thinks Antifa is one of Jasmine Crowley's

0: Rocket's relatives. She has no idea. She's like, your Antifa's on the phone. So I don't know. But who do you see? Who gets the Republican Antifa nod? Give it to me quick.
1: Let's go with Studley, Mr. Republican. Any Republican's going to be better. It doesn't matter.
0: Okay, so you're just voting Republican across the board. I respect that. We'll discuss it in the next hour.
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2: It's time for the KINS opinion poll question for today. Today's opinion poll question takes a look at several remote-controlled mowers that were purchased recently by Caltrans for maintenance work. And while some voters yesterday said it might take a couple of years, an overwhelming majority said that the recent increase of congressional members supporting the building of AI data centers will likely backfire in the near future. Be sure to vote on today's question by going to KINS1063.com.
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6: New records on Wall Street. I'm Jack Callahan, Fox News. The Dow Jones Industrial Average showed officially closing 940 points higher today, cresting 54,000 for the first time ever. The S&P 500 up 139 points to close at 7739, also a record. NASDAQ closed 669 points higher. Crude oil prices down about 5% today. The national average price for a gallon of gasoline slightly lower. The optimism over assurances from the administration that an agreement with Iran to open the Strait of Hormuz is close.
7: Administration officials continue to be confident that a deal for free passage of all commercial shipping through that strait is really on the horizon, that such a deal could be signed as early as tomorrow. In the meantime, CENTCOM continues its tough blockade of Iran and all of its ports. Iran, in the meantime, continues to insist it is not negotiating directly with the U.S., but Iranian officials say they are negotiating with Oman.
6: Fox's Steve Harrigan in Tel Aviv. The Justice Department's healthcare fraud task force says it's busted a costly healthcare fraud ring in Philadelphia.
8: We are announcing criminal charges against 19 defendants for fraudulent home healthcare schemes that targeted Pennsylvania's Medicaid fraud program and resulted in over $4 million of fraud.
6: Assistant Attorney General Colin McDonald says one of the defendants had billed Medicaid for providing elder care while he was in jail. Senate's Judiciary Committee voting along party lines today to recommend the full Senate vote to confirm acting Attorney General Todd Blanche.
9: Todd Blanche gets a favorable nomination out of the Judiciary Committee. 12 to 10 are Republicans voting yes. And now this will go to the full Senate floor, where he is expected to be confirmed later this week.
6: Fox's David Spott, the L.A. Fire Department, concluding last year's deadly Eaton fire started by sparks from a Southern California Edison transmission tower. 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
6: The state of New Jersey has filed an antitrust lawsuit against Amazon.
14: New Jersey AG Jennifer Davenport posed the question in a produced social media video.
15: We all get Amazon packages delivered to the door, but have you ever thought about how this multi-trillion dollar corporation treats its drivers?
14: Davenport alleges Amazon is acting as a monopoly in retail goods and is using that power over its delivery service partners to create what she called inhumane conditions for drivers. She declared in the video,
15: "It's not legal, and we're taking action."
14: Amazon spokesman Steve Kelly responded to Davenport's lawsuit, saying her claims are just wrong, adding its delivery partners make their own decisions on how they manage their fleet. Gernal Scott, Fox News.
6: In a divided ruling, a federal appeals court has ruled the Trump administration wrongly ended a multi-billion dollar program to boost clean energy projects. The ruling has been stayed for now to allow an appeal to the U.S. Supreme Court. State of New York's attempt to ban ICE agents from wearing face masks has been blocked by a federal judge.
16: Judge May DiAgostino ruling that under the Constitution's Supremacy Clause, New York State cannot control how federal agents do their jobs. So at least for now, ICE, FBI, DEA, and CBP officers can wear masks, no IDs required. A final ruling is to come, the judge writing, quote, "New York cannot impose its own uniform requirements on federal agents simply because it disagrees with how the federal government is exercising its authority." But New York City's Democratic Socialist Mayor Zoran Mamdani says public safety does not come from masked armed agents taking people off our streets.
6: Fox's Brian Yenis. Israel's Prime Minister Netanyahu says Israel will not withdraw from Gaza until Hamas has been completely disarmed, pushing back on the withdrawal plan from President Trump's peace board. I'm Jack Callahan. This is Fox News.
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1: Boom! Back in action. Hour number two of Fox Across America. You're home for top shelf radio in a bottom feeding political world. So many idiots facing off today in primary races across the country. We've been covering them at great length. We're going to bring in some backup. We have Rich Zeoli here from WPHT in Philadelphia. Chandley Painter is going to be here as well. But long before they get here, we will continue to opiate the masses with our own wit and wisdom at 888-788-9910. I say this all the time. If you're listening to the program for the first time, which is highly probable, we don't get a lot of repeat listeners. Most people hear 5 minutes of this and they're like,
2: I'm sick and tired of all this bullshit.
1: But if you're one of them, I'm pretty upfront with people. I am a good old-fashioned talk show host. This is Fox News Radio. I am a registered Republican. I tend to vote that way 9 times out of 10. But I'm not doing a Republican talk show. I'm just doing an American talk show, making a lot of human points. You can agree or disagree. You're welcome in the huddle. It does not matter to me either way.
2: I don't care where you come from. I don't care what color you are. I don't care how smart you are. I don't care how dumb you are.
1: No, ma'am. If any of those things mattered, there's no way Christine could be producing today's show. But where were we? Christine is on loan today from the Guy Benson show. So if you're familiar with Fox News Radio, you know the great Guy Benson, Lord Radio, as he's referred to by his employees.
3: Yes, and I'm on loan by God.
1: On loan by God. He is out on paternity leave right now. And his producer is filling in for our producer today, who has no chance of being on paternity leave. I'm kidding. Mikey, so for the ladies, I don't know that blow-up dolls can get pregnant. But Mikey, if you're listening up in Rhode Island, and I know you are, we got to take some shots at you just because you're not here, Mikey. You're a staple on the show. But as we get underway in hour number two, my primary focus today, because of these big, crazy primaries that are happening tonight in 5 states, Michigan's got one, Kansas has got one, Virginia's got one, Missouri's got one, Washington's got one. There's 5 states. The Michigan race seems to be the most prominent, and it sets the stage for next week's Wisconsin governor's race. I've been highlighting a lot of this sound from Francesca Honig, who is the gubernatorial candidate in Wisconsin, who has been in a mental health facility, who is a self-admitted cutter, who is basically attributing everything to some form of white supremacy because it's all pandering performative allyship. She came of age in politics when it was just trendy to say every single person was a victim, claim some victimhood status of your own, and demand free stuff. That's what the Democrats became, a party that pushed victimhood over victorhood. They're no longer saying like, hey, it's the American dream. Make some money, build an empire, buy a home, raise a family. You can do it. Think about it. Barack Obama ran on a policy of yes, we can.
4: Tell him like it is.
1: That was his slogan. His slogan was yes, we can. The modern Democrats, you fast forward 10 years from the Obama presidency, they're literally running on no, we can't. Lay up, deck is stacked, eat the rich, the patriarchy. You white supremacists, colonizing land thieves, nobody has a chance. The government's got to give you free stuff. It's the only way you're ever going to survive.
5: Government is not the solution to our problem. Government is the problem.
1: But really think about the 180 they have done. Obama literally ran on yes, we can. And he might have implemented a lot of big government policies that, you know, kind of lent themselves towards socialism, but not on the level of openly admitting to it and calling for actual communists on the ballot. Here's Bill Maher giving you the current state of the union in the Democrat Party. And if you notice, his audience members are aghast because they're not really that far in to what's actually happening in politics. Most people at this point, because politics have become so hyper-partisan, have taken on a team, okay? You're on the Republican team or the Democrat team, and you just consume the news through whatever lens of confirmation bias makes you feel better about your side. And that's how the average person is consuming politics at this point, because everybody is exhausted from working an unpaid job as a political pundit where the entirety of your consciousness revolves around finding things to make the other side look bad. And in the process, because that became a production model for a lot of political consumers, you're so hell-bent on getting the stories that make the other side look bad that your algorithm isn't feeding you anything that makes your own side look bad. And when Bill Maher has this conversation with his audience and they're really aghast and they don't understand, it's because these are news consumers who are predominantly liberal, who are not consuming a single news feed that reflects negatively on their party. Because what happens ultimately, and you guys got to know this, is your phone, your smartphone, its job is to hold you hostage so people can sell you advertising. Whatever you're doing on your phone, the internal algorithm is curated to make you do it even longer. Okay. If you are watching, some political video, once the phone figures out whether you agree with it or disagree with it, it knows what type of video to show you next. Okay. Same thing with sports. Same things with any type of commentary. Whatever you do on a phone, your phone needs you to do it longer so they can sell more ads.
4: We're paying in cash.
1: Okay. And they figured out how to do it everywhere. Except on the porn websites. Nobody's sticking around a second longer. You're like, all right, I'm going to have you here for the next 28 minutes. And then it never happens. Would you like a massage? So as we're sitting here having this conversation, you understand the average liberal consumer doesn't hear the negatives. Like half the country thinks Dr. Fauci did an exemplary job in front of Congress last week.
6: Not even close.
1: Guy pled the fifth 111 times. But if you turned on a new liberal news network, they were like, well, the Republicans tripped all over their today. Fauci made them look bad. Meanwhile, back at the ranch again, not only did he have to plead the fifth 111 times, but he was openly outed in his own words, not the words of Republican senators. Rand Paul was just reading his diary entries. Fauci was going on TV and telling you under no way, shape, or form could this have possibly escaped from the lab where they make COVID. No way COVID came out of the COVID lab. No, some Chinese guy got hungry and ate a bat. He was trying to get in shape for summer. Bats are gluten-free, low carb. He went on the Batkins diet. He ate a bat. And then, he went out and gave somebody COVID, and now we all have COVID. And he was saying that on TV while in his diary was openly admitted that 10 of the 12 top virologists assumed it came from the friggin' lab. But the average person on the left did not consume that in their newsfeed last week. It does not get fed to them. Like, we are literally living in an alternative universe right now. So when Bill Maher starts talking about what the Democrats are running on, his audience is like, get out of town, Charlie Brown. Here it is, clip 11.
7: Not to leave any doubt, New York Mayor Mondani once tweeted Karl Marx's words exactly. They're not trying to hide it. Their most popular influencer, Hassan Piker, thinks communism is so groovy. He laments the fall of the two of the most murderous regimes in history, the Soviet Union and Chairman Mao's China. Mandami's aide, his top aide, Sia Weaver, said, if you don't believe in the government's sacred right to seize property, it's over. And impoverish the white middle class. What? That's a goal? You know you're supposed to scare people into voting for you, right?
1: So they laugh at that, but here comes the part they had no knowledge of. Clip 12.
7: The DSA itself has switched, even 5 years ago. It shunned communists. That changed. Things change. Now the coalition within the DSA, called the Marxist Unity Group, is in ascendance. And I must take them at their word when their words include, our commitment is to the long-term struggle for a fully liberated, classless society, in a word, communism. What do they have to do? Tweet out, elect more communists? Oh, yeah, Sia Weaver did that. Yes. Good, I'm glad you're shocked. People got to realize this is going on.
1: People have no idea. Sia Weaver, works for Mamdani, literally tweeted the words, elect more communists.
8: It's people with a dirty mind that think like that.
1: This is like a thing. So this Francesca, she's out of her mind, Francesca Hong. Here she is saying that industrialized nations and climate change are caused by white supremacy. I'm torn on. Here we go. Take it away, Josh.
9: Global warming is an evil product of capitalism. It's wrapped up in buzzwords like technological advancement, market competitiveness, or my favorite, fiscal responsibility. Is that the climate crisis is America's steadfast celebration of white supremacy. It is a testament to the same values
4: what you just said is one of the most insanely idiotic things I have ever heard. Everyone in this room is now dumber for having listened to it.
1: Really tough one to listen to. Christine, did she literally just pull out the thesaurus of social justice buzzwords? Like it was a Mr. Potato Head and just, you know, put them all on the Mr. Potato Head at the same.
6: I think that after the I'm a chef wasn't working the way she thought it. I just told Emerson, for now on, I told Emerson, anybody questions me about anything, my answer is just going to be, well, see, I'm a chef. And then end it there. So she had to do something else. So maybe she GPT'd, she found some words. But do you think this woman has any fun in her life? I'm literally going through her biography right now. Any fun?
1: Yeah, I mean, unless you count cutting the forearms, I don't know. She's a cutter and a lunatic, and she should not be running a state. And she's viable, if only, because we're literally living in a moment where I think you said she's Korean, right? And that becomes its own asset, not because of any type of acumen. There are millions and zillions of brilliant Korean people out there. But in Democrat Party politics, you can just go, why aren't you voting for the Korean person? You're racist. And then the average woke white person goes, well, I don't want to be one of the racists, so I'll vote for the Korean lady with the razor marks on her forearms, who just said global warming is furthering Jim Crow and settler colonialism.
6: Well, don't you think that's what happened with Kamala in 2020?
1: Yes. They just become a social justice grab bag because it's sticky to a lot of woke idiots who just hear a buzzword that they think looks good for their brand. Emerson, you've donated heavily to Francesca Hong. Does any of this make you change your mind?
10: I was just concerned for her because I was just looking up where she went to school, and she went to the University of Wisconsin, mm-hmm. which is the number 5 party school in the country.
1: Wow.
10: You would think she'd be having some fun.
1: Not when she's there. Can you imagine she shows up to Taco Tuesday and says it's cultural appropriation and knocks the guacamole out of your hands? You're like, wait, what?
6: I don't think she was in any sorority, let's be honest.
1: Can you imagine? Kids, you want ice? Do you want ice cream? You know what I mean? And then she's like, oh, there's too much vanilla, not enough chocolate. Ice cream is canceled.
6: Or did someone say ice?
1: Yeah, take that out. It's no longer ice cream. It's colder cream. And you know why it's cold, right? Because of climate change. Everybody put down their dessert. I mean, this woman is just ruining lives, killing vibes one at a time. But the reality is she is viable. Like, guys, I'm having this conversation with you not to be like, oh, look at this loser. Like, this loser is probably going to be the governor of Wisconsin. She have a very good shot of being the governor of Wisconsin. That's the world we're living in now. And I was trying to make this point last week about COVID. Anthony Fauci lied to everybody. He didn't lie to Republicans. He lied to the world about everything. You understand? But only Republicans are mad because they're the only ones that were calling BS the whole time. So people now look at this through the lens of, well, if you're mad at Fauci, that automatically makes you a Republican. And if you ignore it, it just automatically makes you a Democrat. But what that allows him and the people who lied to us to do is escape any type of collective accountability. Like, realize this. If there were another global pandemic, heaven forbid, people are going to have a really hard time listening to the government because the government literally lied to them about everything. And it would be easy to go, well, through the fog of war, it was advancing so quickly and people didn't know we were building the plane as we flew it. But we now know that wasn't the case. They knew everything. Fauci wrote in his own journal, hey, the vaccine doesn't block transmission. But we can't say that publicly because then people are going to be more hesitant to take it. Guys, where I come from, that's called lying.
11: Correctamundo.
1: But we don't live in a world where both sides of the country acknowledge that we've been collectively lied to because we're more worried about politics than we are worried about our own reality. That's why I do the stupid show that I do when I'm trying to make human points, you know, trying to hold this thing together one radio show at a time. Okay. And when we come back, I'm going to play you a clip, just one clip before we bring on Rich Zeoli. Just one clip that really illustrates maybe our cultural high point when it comes to stupid. I play it for you next.
0: A show so good, it's frightening.
12: 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I dropped my hot pocket.
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0: 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I've been surfing here since I was a kid. Now, seeing my grandson out on the water, it means everything to me. Watching him and taking in the blue waves, the sea breeze, the blurry horizon.
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7: 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Major General Gregory Day, St. Burns class of 1982, shared a powerful life story in his commencement address, one of failure. He had a clear plan after high school and it didn't work out. He had a solid second plan that didn't work out either. It took an epiphany while working 3 jobs to try again. 35 years of service later, he retired as a 2-star general, experienced combat veteran, and successful attorney. Remember, there are no straight lines. We are one family.
8: The team of G.R. Sundberg General Engineering and Construction reminds you that road work and road construction are occurring all the time. Progress is being made integrating the final design with the project team, and a geotechnical exploration is expected to start this fall. A timeline for completion is expected in the first quarter of 2027. G.R. Sundberg General Engineering and Construction can handle upper and lower lateral projects, are PG&E approved for trenching and septic system installations and repair. That's G.R. Sundberg General Engineering Construction, the road guys and gals.
9: Did you know that controlled or prescribed burns are an important tool to reduce the impacts of wildfires, including smoke? Prescribed fires generally produce less smoke and reduce the risk of out-of-control wildfires.
10: There it is, Fox Across America with Jimmy Failla. Got Rich Zeoli in the on-deck circle. You want to hear, I pretty much think this was the high mark. Like when you scale the Mount Everest of stupid. There's this back and forth debate in the WNBA where now some of them have decided that biological men, trans men, should be allowed to compete against biological women.
11: Well, that's the dumbest thing I ever heard of.
10: It was Serena Williams who famously said men have a huge advantage over women and they'd kill her if she played Andy Murray.
12: For me, tennis and men's tennis and women's tennis are completely almost 2 separate sports. So I'm like, if I were to play Andy Murray, I would lose 6-0, 6-0 in 5 to 6 minutes, maybe 10 minutes. Because it's a completely different sport. The men are a lot faster, and they serve harder, they hit harder. It's just a different game. And I love to play women's tennis, and I only want to play girls because I don't want to be embarrassed.
10: I don't want to be embarrassed if she played a man. Okay, well, fast forward a decade, and half the WNBA, probably more, wants men competing against them. They actually literally don't know what the W stands for in WNBA. But here is Cheryl Reed, one of these woke coaches, who is welcoming men into her league, but here she is complaining that there are too many male coaches.
13: Some of these women, they're so stupid.
10: Listen to this, clip 15.
14: We had more women coaching college basketball before Title IX, after Title IX, when it became mm-hmm. more important and more investment that was code for.
15: And you got paid
14: a man's
15: more.
14: Job. Got paid yeah. more. Mm-hmm. Became a man's job. And so to this day, we still don't have more women coaching in college basketball than we do men. So that same thing, apply that same thing when 2 years ago, we lost 7 WNBA coaches, right? They got fired because all of a sudden this money, you know, became more, mm-hmm. the WNBA blew up, valuations of franchises, well, right?
10: Let me jump in right comes here for a second. So if you're listening to this, she's trying to tell you that as the money went up in the WNBA, the men forced out the women. Well, guess what's going to happen to the money in the WNBA if they start letting people play who can actually hit a layup in under 3 tries? You're going to have more men in the league. Congratulations, Cheryl Reeve. You have turned Title IX into Title IX inches. You dope.

0: From the newsroom, I'm Peter Killeen. In the midst of an ongoing criminal investigation into allegations of animal cruelty, fraud, and theft at his Fortuna Animal Rescue Sanctuary, Shannon Miranda has placed the 5,000-square-foot Las Vegas home he co-owns with husband James Oxborough on the market for just over $1 million. Lost Coast Outpost reporting it was placed on the real estate market last week. Reached via text, Miranda declined to comment on the record. With news, I'm Peter Killeen.
1: Fox News, I'm John Saucier. The polls are open in Michigan as Democrats choose between progressive candidate Abdul El-Sayed and moderate Congresswoman Haley Stevens in a closely watched Senate primary election. Michigan Congresswoman Debbie Dingell on Fox calling for both candidates to focus on affordability issues.
2: I'm going to talk about what has happened in this country the last 2 years. What's happening at the gas pump, the people that I represent, that when you go to Kroger on Sunday morning, people come up to you, the mothers that come up to me who can't afford her child's inhaler. That's what's at stake.
1: The winner will face former Congressman Mike Rogers in the general election, who's running unopposed in the Republican primary. Big day on Wall Street. The Dow gained 907 points. NASDAQ up 671. The S&P 500 tacking on 136. That is record territory for both the Dow and the S&P 500. 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
4: It's time to take another look at the weather on the North Coast for today. More partly cloudy to mostly clear skies will be continuing this afternoon going into the early hours of this evening. Areas of patchy smoke and fog will be expected to return by tonight, continuing into early Wednesday morning. More 10-mile-per-hour winds will be shifting over towards the south before returning to the west tomorrow. And it's going to be another warm night with lows expected from 55 to 65 degrees.
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13: Oh, hot damn! They're playing 99 red balloons. One balloon for every time we've announced a deal with Iran. That's how this works. Joining us now is a man who's been on every side. He's covered every one of these peace deals, from the memos of understandings to the ceasefires to the... I love when they badly want to make a deal. They're begging to make a deal. And so they shoot at one of our military bases. I don't know anyone's following this and taking it seriously, although the consequences are serious. Rich Zeoli is here to restore order from the legendary WPHT. And of course, the Rich Zeoli podcast. Hey, girl.
14: Hey, buddy. It's good to see you.
13: How many times... Just Trump alone, as he tweeted, like, Iran badly wants to make a deal.
14: Right.
13: Between a tweet or a soundbite, would you say the over is 55 and a half, legitimately?
14: Absolutely. No question about
13: it. The phrase badly wants to make a deal.
14: Yes. Yeah.
13: Okay, which I got a news flash. They don't want to make a deal. I know.
14: At some point, you got to come to grips with that, right? when the girl's, like, kicking your cat, maybe she doesn't want to get back together. You know what I mean? Wait, she's not returning your phone calls or just sending you stuff saying, like, I hope you die. Like, maybe this is over.
13: Maybe he's dropping hints.
14: Yeah.
13: So I'm watching this play out, but there's something about right now. Like, this is the Chiron. Stocks soar on hopes of deal with Iran. But what truly makes this different than the last 50 times?
14: Because this is their last chance, Jimmy.
13: Oh.
14: Okay.
13: If we don't make a deal tonight, everyone's going to die. How many times have you read the following tweet? Our allies in the United Arab Emirates or Pakistan have asked me to pause tonight's bombing.
14: Right.
13: They have had, it's like, you know those Times Square stores that have a going out of business sign up, but they're in business for 35 years? That is the Iranian last chance sale. It's a Times Square electronics store. Last chance peace deal. Going out of business, but they're still, we're going to be last chancing this in 2028. Are we not?
14: No, we are. I mean, it's probably going to be with us through the general election in 2028, which is not good, in my opinion. Not good at all. You know what it reminds me of, too? It's a situation, because how many times has he tweeted out or posted on Truth Social, a civilization will die tomorrow, there'll be nothing left, or blow up the bridges, or blow up the tarmacs, or the pharmacies, or whatever it is. And then it's like, I just imagine the missiles going almost, and then just stopping, you know, and then they come right back. You know what I mean?
13: It's a left, like a boomerang.
14: Yeah, basically.
13: They're doing something. We're talking to the great Rich Zeoli. So I agree with you, though. And I think part of the challenge is that I believe, and I've never heard him speak to this in public, I believe he was sold a version of these attacks that is not the one that's playing out right now.
14: I think you're right.
13: But what I mean by that, too, is, you know, when we bombed them, it was Saturday morning, March the 6th. If you remember, he said to the people of Iran, this is your moment. Rise up. Take your country back. Mm-hmm. I think they sold him on the idea that if we go in there, we take out top leadership, they're going to revolt. Somebody's going to arm them. And by somebody, it's us through a proxy or whatever the case may be. And you're going to be remembered over the course of generations for liberating Iran. I do believe the goal was regime change.
14: Yeah.
13: You know, and it's come back to a nuke now, but there are ways to ensure they don't get a nuke. We could leave right now and still ensure that, because we do have the ability to monitor them and bomb anything we like that looks like something. Do we not?
14: Mm-hmm. Yeah, we do.
13: So do you think he kind of got talked off of this ledge and into this really complicated situation that a lot of people were against doing it for no other reason than this is traditionally how Iran gets into these entanglements? They don't necessarily win the wars, but they drag out the negotiations and they probably get reaffirmed by the Chinas and the Russias of the world through other proxies. Because where are they getting missiles from? How do they go from there out of missiles to we're almost out of missiles?
14: Yeah.
13: Unless somebody is kicking them a little cash on the side, right?
14: Well, yeah. I mean, they're still selling oil. China's still buying it. Mm-hmm. Russia's still buying it. So, and Russia's giving them money and munitions, I would think, too. But I also think that look, the president deserves credit for not escalating, because I'm sure people want boots on the ground at this point. And they want to go in there, and they're probably telling him the only way we win, we could win tomorrow if we just send everybody in. It'll take 24 hours. I think he was probably told exactly to your point, Jimmy, if we do this, the people will rise up. But they can't rise up with hugs and kisses. They need guns, and they never got the guns. They never got that piece of it. And so, you know, I mean...
13: They need somebody with a propensity for violence that gets it over the top. This is where the WNBA needs to expand to Iran. You send those violent lesbians into Tehran. First of all, they've never seen a lesbian in public. They're not allowed to.
14: Right.
13: Let alone a 6'10" lesbian.
14: Would shock them.
13: Just tell them all of these Iranian women are white and they'll just start beating them. It's like this, it's spoken about in my feed, but I don't think it's spoken about nationally enough. The WNBA, I don't understand what's going on here, but I played a clip before you came on. So, you know, this week the WNBA is doing the whole let men play against us, which doesn't end good.
14: You know, No.
13: It doesn't end good. But they might have finally found a way for LeBron James's son to succeed in a professional basketball league. But hold on a second, because I was playing this clip. The WNBA coach is saying there's too many male coaches in our league now, as you're literally letting men in to play basketball.
14: Yeah.
13: So no one's even paying attention to themselves. And this is a full circle moment. There's a point here. I truly believe politics have descended into such a place of like just hyper partisan personal bitterness between you and the immediate people in your life. I don't mean you. I mean for the average consumer of politics, that no one is consuming anything in this moment that contradicts their worldview. Meaning last week with Fauci, we didn't have a moment last week where the whole country finally saw it laid bare that this guy was a scumbag and was lying to us and made up most of the guidance. You did if you were a conservative and that was in your feed, but nobody in like a liberal media outlet slammed on the brakes and was like, we were lied to.
14: Right.
13: They just characterized it as a witch hunt and everything else. So I think we're there with the WNBA too, just like we are with everything else going on in the news. That's a divisive issue. People are just consuming whatever validates their confirmation bias and assuming the other side's nuts. So the WNBA just decided, well, I guess the liberal viewpoint is we want men in the league. All right, bring in the men.
14: Yeah, bring in the dudes.
13: And everybody's like, wait, are you nuts? Do you know the number one female tennis player in the world, give her credit, actually said today they shouldn't be playing against men?
14: Yeah,
13: she's right. Yeah, of course.
14: But let's not forget, too, they don't say men explicitly. They say trans players.
13: They play, trans women.
14: Trans women.
13: They call them trans women.
14: Trans women or trans players or whatever. They don't actually come out and say, we'll let men play. Because if they did, it would be an epic disaster for them.
13: Because trans women is code for a girl who brings her own balls. Okay. That's what we're talking about.
14: And I love how the one coach was like, well, when I was a kid, I played with boys and girls. You know, there's a big difference when you're prepubescent playing on the basketball court than when the boys hit puberty and get the testosterone and start playing basketball. I think we could all agree on that point. Am I right?
13: Yeah. I mean, let's be clear. Roseanne Brennan is a soccer legend at Division Avenue High School where I grew up. She lived across the street from me, and we would play tackle football with her when we were like five because she was like an Olympic sprinter and you couldn't get near her. But that doesn't mean at the age of 18 she should have been playing against Ohio State defensive ends. There's a difference between Petey Brennan and Peter Boulware. You know what I mean? The guy was like a homicidal defensive end. Dexter Manley. You want a good story about Dexter Manley? It doesn't get told enough in the public square.
14: Always.
13: So the Redskins had a guy named Dexter Manley. The Redskins, by the way, that rubs a lot of people the wrong way.
14: Yeah, it sure does.
13: That rubs people.
14: Washington's worse, though. It's worse of a slur.
13: It's more upsetting. Redskins. So anyway, the Dexter Manley, okay, who was a game-wrecking defensive end, once went on like a three-day, probably a cocaine bin for all we know. I don't have the answer to this, but had gone missing. As a well-heeled NFL defensive end. 9 times out of 10, guy like that goes missing. There's a strip club as the culprit or something. God knows what. Some hot sheets motel with a teenage runaway. You know, that sort of thing. But he was found, I read this correctly, he was sitting in like an oil barrel dressed as a woman. So he was on some cross-dressing party binge and got found in like a barrel. Okay, and that's when the NFL was a real league of men. You know what I mean? When these guys had such a level of CTE that the only way to blow off steam was to throw on a, you know, set of high heels and go hang out in an oil drum. That's when you knew you were going to have a good defense that year. It's like everybody's tracking these stats like yards against the pass, pressures. How about high heels? How many high heels has the defensive line worn in the offseason? Because that's how you know.
14: What do you do to cool down? Is it sit in a thing of oil? Yeah, then you're ready to play.
13: Perfect.
14: Put him in, coach.
13: Talking to Rizzioli because Aaron Rodgers. I segued to football for this exact reason.
14: We have been all over the place in this segment. We've covered everything. This is good.
13: That's what I wanted to do.
14: And we're covering literally every topic.
13: I promised the kids an all skate. I said you were going to come on and we were going to do everything happening in news.
14: That's what we do.
13: Which is, and by the way, though, it's only three things because it's August 3rd. Or whatever the hell it is. This is, can I just jump out? I want to give a public service announcement to anyone who is of any national import. We are in the worst 10-day window of the year to do something stupid in public. Meaning, like, if you're a politician or you're a CEO who's going to make out with a girl at a Coldplay concert, this is the week. This is the week of doom. This is the week that almost cost Cracker Barrel their entire existence.
14: Right.
13: We're in that pocket of you have literally nothing to compete with in the news but your own malfeasance. So if someone gets caught having sex with a Hot Pocket tonight, I mean, well, the good news is the Democrats will nominate them for, like, Congress. But they will become a national laughing stock. It is, we're living in a world where if someone had sex with a Hot Pocket, the only thing stopping them from acceding in the Democratic Party was whether it was a meat Hot Pocket or a vegan Hot Pocket. Vegan Hot Pocket, they're fine.
14: But meat would be an expression of colonialism,
13: yeah,
14: let's be honest.
13: White
14: all right?
13: supremacy. Yeah. It's rooted in Jim Crow.
14: Right. I mean, because everything's Jim Crow. So that poor chicken had feelings. And
13: That's so funny. There's a comic, Ophira Eisenberg, who I started out with. She became like an NPR host. She probably hates me. But I appreciate comedy no matter what the origin source is. And she has a great bit about how, like, she's a woke liberal anyway. She's like, but I hate shopping now because they have to, when you go to buy eggs, they have to tell you the chicken's life story. She's like, this chicken went to a Montessori school. It was mixed race parents. Like, I just want to have an egg. Aaron Rodgers, before I get to this clip, Christine, are you capable of discussing Aaron Rodgers on air without taking off your top? Because I know you happen to be quite the fan.
15: I've been warned about this before, so the boss has said I can't do it anymore.
13: No, so but can we cover the story, or does Emerson have to put the shock collar on?
15: Let's do it.
13: All right, we're going in on Emerson. Let's test it out. Just make sure it's working. All right, so if we see it come off, Emerson, hit the button. Okay, here is Aaron Rodgers on the Pat McAfee Show giving it to Fauci. I loved this. Clip 19.
16: You were certainly having a time because your name was slandered. You were called a murderer. You were called a lot of things.
17: I was endangering my teammates and this and that. Now look what happened. We talked about they suppressed early treatments. They lied about where it came from. Tony Fauci's writing in his journal about, I don't want to, you know, like, create any vaccine hesitancy if I tell them what the actual stats are. How many papers have been written? How many McCulloughs and Malones and all the great doctors out there who actually did, treatment on the front end and repurpose drugs that are the safest profiles in the world. But no, Tony Fauci pushing his medicine just like he did back in the 80s. And now, when you have an auto pen pardon,
16: Jay, you know what happened.
17: You have an auto pen pardon.
18: 2 minutes.
17: But and you can't answer one question.
16: Hey, now, real quick,
17: not even your name.
13: So that's Aaron Rodgers.
14: Yes,
13: throwing the challenge flag.
14: He plays football.
13: Yes, he threw the challenge flag at Fauci, but we're using the challenge flag as a top for Christine right now. She got a little worked up.
14: Did he take the horse dewormer? Is that what he did?
13: He was accused of all of that.
14: Yeah.
13: He was also, to his credit, because he didn't give, Josh, you can refresh us on this. He didn't give a direct answer on whether or not he was vaccinated. Didn't he use a funny phrase?
14: Yes.
19: Yeah, he just kept dancing around the question. He was just like, yeah, I'm here to play football.
13: Yeah, right? I've been properly inoculated.
14: And he was also big on the fact that this did not come from a wet market.
13: Yes.
14: Which, by the way, don't you love, Jimmy, that it was racist to say it came from a lab, but not that the people of Wuhan were so disgusting. Yeah, like their eating habits are so filthy that they created a global pandemic. Like, that's not racist, but the lab was.
13: I said this earlier, that some Chinese guy is trying to avoid carbs and he went on the Batkins diet. And that you were allowed to say that. Which is so funny because think back to Trump's insane, they're eating the dogs, they're eating the cats.
14: Yeah.
13: And they're like, it's racist to say foreign people eat animals. Anyway, get in the house because some Chinese guy ate a bat.
14: With some pangolin fries.
13: Oh, man. What a dumb time to be alive. I think my favorite clip in the COVID era is the one that's gone viral the world over, which is Jon Stewart, to his credit, saying it absolutely escaped from the lab where they made COVID. And Colbert's like, no, just cutting him off.
14: We don't know that. He's like, it's the name on the laboratory. It's called the COVID, like, Wuhan Laboratory for Infectious Bat Diseases. What more do you need?
13: And he's like, no. Because that's when he was in that window of doing the vaccine dance with the needles.
14: Right.
13: Which were the same needles they used to euthanize his show. So they put down Colbert with those
14: needles. That had to make you furious back then.
13: When I was watching that.
14: I mean, just the fact that a comedian was running such propaganda for the government and what the government was saying about, not the government, but
13: yeah, no, you're
14: the,
13: right.
14: A sector of the government,
13: I
14: right?
13: was furious because no one but the government offered me a dime for my opinion. It's like, you're really like, listen, slide it under the door. Me and Zioli will be doing a pro-vaccine hour when we come back. I'll be here with Dr. Rich Zioli. No one offered me a dime.
14: It's just a jab. It's no big whoop. Come on.
13: Oh, suck it up.
14: This brought to you by Pfizer.
13: More Rich Zioli when we come back.
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6: Bang, there it is, Fox Across America. Jimmy Failla, noted virologist Rich Zeoli in studio as well.
7: Doctor,
6: good to see you. We're having a grown-up talk about all things America. We did a little WNBA. We did a little Aaron Rodgers.
7: Yeah.
6: And now we have some primaries tonight. Haley Stevens, centrist Democrat, going up against Abdul al-Sayed, centrist Hamas. I believe he's considered a moderate Houthi. Oh, what is he? I don't even know. It is so crazy. I said at the top of the show today to Christine, people are now running for office on ideas you used to pay people to burn and get rid of.
7: Yeah.
6: You know what I mean? Like if someone said America deserved 9/11, like before you launched your campaign, you rounded up everyone who heard you say that and made them sign an NDA or burnt the VHS.
7: Yeah. Or a body ends up in a river.
6: Yeah.
7: You know what I mean? Like they're the witness to it.
6: Yeah. No, not
7: that's
6: now.
7: Why you have opposition research. Now it's like, find me crazy blank that I said.
6: Yes.
7: You know, can you find me the craziest stuff and bring it out there and get it viral ASAP?
6: Yeah. And they just go with it because what happens now is, if you're on record as saying like America deserved 9/11, every right-minded conservative in the world is going to be like, you're a garbage human being. Mm-hmm. And then that allows them to say, there's a reason the Republicans are scared of our pro-Hamas candidate. They don't like him standing up for the working man. You know, they do that.
7: They're
6: whole song
7: funded by AIPAC. That's why.
6: I love that one.
7: That's the best.
6: That's my favorite. They're doing that with Haley Stevens right now.
7: Yeah.
6: How is it that Fetterman is the only one, like literally the only mainstream Democrat? Because everybody else in the party who is saying like, you know, we don't necessarily embrace these ideas, but we're a Big Ten party. Like they are go along to get along people. Fetterman is literally the only one with any balls in that party.
7: Yeah.
6: How did that become a thing? I don't even understand that. Because I feel like the average person would be smart enough to want to distance themselves from crazy. Like Bill Maher's been on TV for 30 years. He gets a lot of stuff wrong. Okay, he's been on the wrong side of vaccine stuff, Trump stuff, Russia stuff.
7: Censorship,
6: yes. But he has at least had the presence of mind to be like, okay, I'm not communist.
7: Mm-hmm.
6: How come politicians aren't that smart? Do you think it's the money? Do you think there's money they don't want to walk away from?
7: I think they're terrified of their base.
6: Yeah.
7: They really are. Whereas like Fetterman, it's the opposite. He can't win PA if he sounds like a kook. I mean, he tried that before. He ran as Bernie Sanders in 2016.
6: Uh-huh.
7: I'm not saying that the guy might be inauthentic here or just reading the room, but if he is reading the room, he's doing a good job of it because Trump won PA twice.
6: Yes.
7: And according to Trump, three times, but you know, and John Fetterman tried the Bernie Sanders routine. It didn't work for him, and now he's running as basically a Republican.
6: Yeah.
7: It's the only way he survives in that state, that Commonwealth.
6: Hey, Fetterman can't pull off the Bernie thing because he doesn't even own one mansion, let alone three. Fetterman's got to make $30 million more if he wants to complain about the rich. Let's go, Fetterman. Rich Zeoli, you know him, you love him. See you soon.
7: Thanks, buddy.
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1: It's time for the KINS Opinion Poll question for today. Today's opinion poll question takes a look at several remote-controlled mowers that were purchased recently by Caltrans for maintenance work. And while some voters yesterday said it might take a couple of years, an overwhelming majority said that the recent increase of congressional members supporting the building of AI data centers will likely backfire in the near future. Be sure to vote on today's question by going to KINS1063.com.
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6: New optimism for an Iran deal. On Jack Callahan, Fox News, the Trump administration says it believes there will be a deal with Iran soon, allowing ships to safely transit the Strait of Hormuz. Treasury Secretary Bessent saying the deal could come in a day or two. Iran's foreign ministry says talks with Oman have made progress. Crude oil prices fell another 5% today. The average price of gas ticked down a bit. And Energy Secretary Wright says fuel prices should be coming down in the weeks ahead. All of that fueling a huge day on Wall Street.
7: The Dow skyrocketing 908 points. S&P gaining 136. NASDAQ surging 671.
6: Fox's Laura Cantor reports those were record closes for the Dow and the S&P 500. The Justice Department charging 19 people with defrauding Pennsylvania's Medicaid program of more than $4 million. Billing the state for home health care either not needed or not provided. Dr. Mehmet Oz, the head of the Center for Medicare and Medicaid Services, says blame the pandemic.
8: COVID appears to have unleashed massive fraud through grifters because criminals knew the federal government would not follow up on the money that was spending out. We told the world we were open for fraud and they could start harpooning us with their spears. No mas, no more.
6: An assistant attorney general says in some cases patients conspired with the fraudsters and shared in the payments. The Senate Judiciary Committee advances the nomination of acting attorney general Todd Blanche on a party line vote.
9: They voted 12 to 10. All Republicans voted to advance Todd Blanche's nomination to the full Senate floor, which will happen later this week. All Democrats opposed this nomination. We heard a lot about the controversial $1.8 billion taxpayer fund that Todd Blanche said no longer exists anymore.
6: Fox's David Spott, a federal appeals court ruling the Trump administration was not authorized to cancel certain green energy projects that had been pushed by the Biden administration. 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
6: President Trump headed for the West Coast. He's to attend a fundraiser in Los Angeles before leaving Washington, again calling on Congress to cancel its summer recess until it passes the Save America Act to mandate voter ID. But Senate Majority Leader John Thune says the numbers aren't there.
14: There are no Democrats who are going to vote for this. All 47 voted against the Save Act 5 times. So let's make this an issue in the campaign. How about we go out and turn our fire on Democrats and make it about them opposing the SAVE Act?
6: The president has called the SAVE Act the most important legislation before the Congress. An Ohio congressman embroiled in a bitter family dispute is asking the House to investigate him.
15: Ohio Rep. Republican Max Miller posting on X that he's filed paperwork for the House Ethics Committee to formally investigate him amid calls for Miller, who's up for re-election, to step down over domestic violence and abuse allegations by his ex-wife, Emily Moreno, the daughter of Ohio Republican Senator Bernie Moreno, who on Monday called Miller unfit for office. The allegations in a bitter divorce and child custody battle that Miller's denied. The Ethics Committee also noting that the fact that it's investigating the allegations doesn't indicate that any violation has occurred. Jeff Manasso, Fox News.
6: The fire department in Los Angeles says it's identified the cause of last year's deadly Eaton fire, saying Southern California Edison equipment sparked it. The fire killed 19 people. The number of buildings destroyed in Washington State's wildfires has reached 700, and there's been an arrest. The Spokane County Sheriff's Office says a 37-year-old ex-con has been charged with first-degree arson for the Old Trails fire. If the lettuce doesn't get you, the peppers might. Chipotle says it's removing jalapenos from some of its restaurants after determining they could potentially be tied to a salmonella outbreak. I'm Jack Callahan, and this is Fox News.
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18: 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We're the road guys and gals. 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
1: Oh, you're damn right it is, and we are fired up in this hour to bring you an absolute embarrassment of radio riches. Fox Across America with Jimmy Failla, a former Miss Arkansas. Chanley Painter is going to be here as well. She's a throwback. She's one of those beauty pageant contestants that didn't have a dong.
2: What the hell did you just say?
1: We're going old school in this hour. Packing the foil, playing some good old-fashioned hockey. 888-788-9910 if you want to be a part of the show. Also the phone number if you don't want to be a part of the show. There's no ideological barrier for entry. We don't care what you vote for or what you identify as. The only thing I say at the top of every hour is you could be a Republican on our show, be a Democrat on our show, could be a Libertarian on our show, Independent on our show. You could be a member of the Whig Party like Maxine Waters. The only thing we ask is that you do not be a... Bang. Christine, you've been in talk radio a while, okay? Longer than I have. I feel like we're doing a pretty welcoming show. I mean, there's not a lot of talk radio doing this, is there?
3: No, I don't think so. I mean, I'm digging it.
1: Yeah, like most people are preaching to the choir and then selling the choir a book, then selling the choir a protein powder and a gun or whatever the hell else the choir wants to buy today.
3: That's correct. But also the show after this from 3 to 6 p.m. is not doing that. So tune in.
1: Emerson, you've been around radio for an hour and 15 minutes, conversely. Where is the vibe for people your age? Like when you are out and about, are they as politically engaged as the people that are, you know, frequenting shows like this? Or are they focusing on like superficial things? Like, because my son is 17, so he's younger than you. You're 20?
4: Yes.
1: My son is 17. They're not talking about politics.
4: Yeah.
1: Yeah.
4: I mean, it depends. Like, at my, like, campus radio station, mm-hmm. it's totally political.
1: Yeah, yeah.
4: But then I leave there and go to my sorority house, and those
1: things you
4: don't
1: do.
4: Even come up.
1: So, and the pillow fight starts.
4: In my circle, like, my social circles, they're not very political right now.
1: Oh, but that's good. But I'm happy for that.
4: Yeah.
1: I mean, listen, man. There's so much more to life than just fighting with people over, because nothing's gotten better since everybody became an unpaid activist. Nothing. Like, if you go backwards in time, okay, there was a time, maybe 10 years ago, you know, Hollywood always leaned to the left, but the Hollywood award shows weren't a well-dressed group therapy session. And guess what? The box office receipts were higher. Viewership for the Oscars was better. The only sport that has really thrived through the face of adversity is the NFL. Because people got mad at the NFL when the Kaepernick thing happened. But the NFL is only going one way. And one of the reasons why, though, is it also attached itself to legalized gambling. So sports ratings are the only things really going up in linear TV besides Fox News ratings. There's not another channel besides Fox News and whatever app is showing that inning of the Yankee game. Those are the only things going up right now.
3: And I would like to thank the Jets for bringing those ratings up.
1: You think the Jets did it?
3: My Jets.
1: I think the Jets at Spirit Airlines had a better year than your Jets. I think the 80s pop group, the Jets... Do you remember them?
3: You got it all.
1: All over him. You've got it all over him. I love that jam.
3: So good.
1: Yeah, we're the only two people left who know it.
3: She just wants to go back to her sorority.
1: She just wants to. Emerson wants to get out of here. But the point is, nothing in the country has improved since everyone went activist. And it's really weird that at this remote hour, they're trying to do it in the WNBA. You know what I mean? The whole let men play was a hot topic like 4 or 5 years ago, 3 or 4 years ago. It was an 80-20 issue in the Olympics. Trump signed an executive order. The Supreme Court issued several injunctions, but the WNBA is still out there doing this. And it's interesting because obviously they're all talking in this language of like inclusion and we shouldn't eliminate people. But the reality is every one of these people is allowed to compete in sports in some capacity, just maybe not the one that gives them a biological advantage. And I bring this up because there is a female professional athlete, and her name is not Caitlin Clark. Caitlin Clark gave a carefully curated, this is not my purview, I just want to hit some layups answer.
3: Why did she do that? Because
1: she's been clotheslined by enough black lesbians. She doesn't need them to give another thing to be upset about. Caitlin Clark is literally getting assaulted. Like, Jussie Smollett should have just put on a Caitlin Clark jersey and dribbled to the hoop. He would have gotten beat up by black people in the middle of the night. They might not have yelled, this is MAGA country, but he would have got the beat. And the point is, Caitlin Clark doesn't want the trouble. Sophie Cunningham does. Here is Sophie Cunningham standing her ground, Sophie Cunningham is, of course, one of the enforcers that plays alongside Caitlin Clark, who made headlines last week by saying men don't belong in women's locker rooms. Obviously, she was protested by that. Coaches wore shirts that said trans women belong. There was, of course, the owner of the Seattle Storm who confronted two young girls, like under the age of 10, and yelled at them for having a sign up that thanked Sophie Cunningham for supporting girls. For real. And here is Sophie Cunningham standing her ground, clip 18.
5: I said what I said. I think it's kind of common sense. And I think I'll always believe in that. I think it's really important to protect children. And that's little girls who are also involved in that category. And so I stand on what I said. And I always believe that.
1: Okay. So she gives you the real answer. I stand by what I said. I want to protect little girls. There you go. Now watch Caitlin Clark with the no-look pass. This is clip 17.
6: I think for us, like, you know, it's not really a discussion we really have in our locker room. I think it's for leagues and the governing bodies to work with their athletes to find solutions, but our focus is on basketball, and that's what we talk about and how we can get wins, and obviously we didn't do that tonight, so need to find an area to improve in that way.
7: Do you have any, you know, reaction to the...
6: I just answered for you.
1: Wow! So that's her way of saying... Yo, I'm Caitlin Clark. I ain't touching this shit. I'm making money. I'm getting kneed in the throat. I'm getting punched in the head. You want to talk about injustice? Okay. But here is Aryna Sabalenka. It's the number one ranked women's tennis player in the world right now. And she is asked about gender tests to keep men out of women tennis. Here is her answer, clip 13.
8: The WTA recently announced that, you know, the players will take a one-time gender test. How do you feel about that? The first pro league to go in that direction?
9: I think it's really important to keep the fairness in our tour. And it's obvious that biologically, right, the men are way stronger than women. So I feel like it would be not really fair for the woman to compete against biological men. So... I believe it took them a little while to make the decision, and I support it. But for me, I'm focusing on myself, on my goals, you know, whatever it takes. If they want to test us all, I'm happy to do that. It's pretty fair, and let's keep it that way.
1: Wow, listen to that. Now, Josh, she is the number one ranked women's tennis player in the world.
10: Yeah. Oh, she dominates. Unless she melts down, she dominates the competition. Yes.
1: Okay, but where would she be ranked if she was in the men's division?
10: I believe she just had a man versus woman match recently, and she got blown out.
1: Oh, hell. And I think that's the point that's supposed to end this discussion. Until someone provides us with a biological woman who joins the men's league and dominates, this should be a non-starter. It only goes one way. I mean, what is literally stopping me from competing in the Little League World Series? I'm 49, but if I identify as a 10-year-old, I mean, I dress like a 10-year-old. I'm in a pink denim jacket. I look like a kid who raided his mom's closet and ran after the ice cream truck. But the point is, this subject of identity has become such a landmine for pro sports leagues, who have mostly widely steered clear of it. But the WNBA is the only one that has to really confront it head on, because they are the, you know, predominant female sports league. You know, like, they don't have to worry about this in hockey or the NBA or Major League Baseball. Okay. But the point is, in the WNBA, they have this woke battle line that's been drawn. And a lot of their owners consider themselves modern day feminists. And modern day feminism is no longer about women's empowerment. It's about latching on to whatever the woke activist causes into that week. Are we freeing Palestine? You know, the place that doesn't give rights to gays and women? Are we letting men into our all women's league that was fought for and subsidized by the NBA? Like, is it not weird, Christine? The WNBA is the women's NBA. The women's NBA. I said this yesterday. If BET started airing Jimmy Buffett concerts, it kind of stops being black entertainment television, does it not?
3: No, you're right. I mean, this just is common sense, and I don't understand. And listen, Guy Benson says, I don't have a ton of that, but I get this. Mm-hmm. I really do. And there should just be no argument. And I did say to you, you know, why didn't Caitlin Clark speak out a little more? But I kind of get it, too. Like, mm-hmm. that's her. That's how she makes her money. She can't afford to get hurt and be out.
1: Yes. And she doesn't want the backlash, and they don't want to deal. You know what I mean? They just rather steer clear of it. But that's the point, is the other side is screaming so loud and violently that people are just giving them their way. But that's not an actual ticket to a sustainable future.
3: So what do you do?
1: There was a time, in all honesty, you grow a pair and you go, no, men can't compete in the league. I mean, maybe you take Clay Travis up on his offer and make him play like a high school team or something.
3: Did you say grow a pair?
1: Yeah, I did. Yeah. I wasn't trying to. Mm. I mean, most of the people that want to compete have already grown their pair.
3: Exactly.
1: That's the problem with right now. Emerson should male basketball players be allowed in the WNBA?
4: I think it just doesn't make sense because it just puts these women at a disadvantage.
1: Like a physical disadvantage.
4: Yeah, I mean, it's just unrealistic.
1: Yes. Is this why you're studying abroad this fall? Because you can't return to your college with views like that are so hateful and bigoted and divine. I'm kidding. It is also like so funny what gets projected upon people as hatred and bigotry now. You know what I'm saying?
4: Yeah.
1: Because you're not anti-trans, you're just pro-fairness.
4: Yeah, totally.
1: Trans, you can be as trans as you want. I mean, like, think of me, all right? Like, e pluribus unum. That's
3: you
1: the
3: have
1: old
3: something to tell?
1: Out of many one, imagine. But I've had Caitlyn Jenner on the show a lot. Okay?
3: Oh, yeah, so wait.
1: I tried having her on my TV show because I wanted to have her on for Father's Day. Because I thought it would be a funny dichotomy to explain you're a mom, but it's Father's Day. How do you do that? And not in a mocking way, in a like try to understand it, have fun with it kind of way. Because she's a sport. You know what I'm saying? But is it not crazy to think that she is the face of this movement? Like the mainstream trans conversation started because of her. And she's not a part of it because she was ostracized by the left. She is literally the Jackie Robinson of the trans movement. Like, you know, he broke the color barrier, was the first black player. She was the first mainstream trans American on the cover of Vanity Fair. And we're sitting here pretending she never happened because she's a Republican. But that shows you how unmoored any of this is to fact or science or substance.
3: If she never really spoke about politics that way, if we didn't know she was a Republican, how would that have changed?
1: Her face would be on a dollar bill right now. You know what I mean? They would have won and they would have honored her when Biden won in 2020. And
3: Jenner wouldn't have hated her. They put her on the show.
1: They would have been fine. She would have hung out. And she's funny. Like, she's cool. Like, I like her. But I don't think, you know, the average person, I talk about this a lot on the road doing stand-up because I tell a story about how I met Caitlyn Jenner. And she once saved me at my first White House Correspondents' Dinner. Do you want to hear the story?
3: Oh, sure do.
1: This is phenomenal. So at the White House Correspondents' Dinner, there's 2,500 people in the Washington Hilton Ballroom, not counting the shooter. Okay, so 25, I'm kidding. So 2,501, okay, this particular year. But at my first year at the White House Correspondents' Dinner, I did not know that when it ends, there's only one escalator out of that level of the Hilton. And so you are, if you're at the back of the room, you are 2,500th in line. You're never getting out of that room. It's like an hour and a half. And when the dinner ended and I was standing in the back, because I wasn't a host at that point, I was just there doing hits, like running back and forth the set, doing it was like Lawrence Jones at a show, the Big Weekend, whatever the case it was. So when I was doing my last hit, I just ran to the back of the room, watched the dinner wrap up, and I was like, wow, I am 2,500th in line. So as I was sitting there, because there's no Wi-Fi in that room, trying to figure out how I was going to entertain myself for the next hour and a half, out of nowhere, I feel this giant Dikembe Mutombo hand on my forearm, and I hear, follow me, sweetie, I'll get you out of here. And I look, and it's Caitlyn Jenner. And she has grabbed me by the arm, and she is literally in her heels stampeding through the ballroom and stiff-arming people out of the way because she just wants to get out of the room. And she probably on some level knows that in woke Washington, they're not going to give the trans woman a hard time because people are like, oh, my God, Caitlyn Jenner, I love you. And she's just like, just like that, and just shoving people like full chariots of fire.
3: Don't forget, she's a former athlete.
1: I said to her when she got me to the escalator, I go, I feel like I just met Bruce. And she goes, you did, honey.
3: She's the best. Seriously.
1: She's like one of the coolest people you'll ever meet. And imagine because she doesn't vote the right way. Her identity is irrelevant to them. But knowing that to be the case, that really does show you the fraud of the rest of it. It's all a scam. And what do we have to show for it? Nothing. People, nobody's watching the WNBA anyway. Why piss off the people that do care? Why piss off the people with daughters who want them to have? Do you remember the movie A League of Their Own?
3: Are you kidding?
1: In the modern remake, there refers to one guy who uses that pronoun. It's not even an all-girls league anywhere. It's just the league of his own.
3: Would Rosie O'Donnell still be in the movie?
1: Depends what the craft services budget is. More after this.
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11: 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I don't care what color you are. I don't care how smart you are. I don't care how dumb you are.
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Well, now, there's a place where you

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12: 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All have significant risks. I'm Officer Frank with the Fortuna Police Department. Traffic accidents are the leading cause of deaths for teens, and over 30% of these involve driving impairment. Drunk drivers will drive 80 times before their first arrest. Don't drive drunk and be on the lookout for those who do. In addition, drowsy driving kills over 2 people every day in America. Over 90,000 police-reported crashes happen each year involving drivers who are simply too tired to drive and their attention to the roadway is impaired. And then there are those who are determined to be operating a vehicle under the influence of drugs, including marijuana and legally prescribed muscle relaxers. 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I'd like to thank the Humboldt County Office of Education for supporting this abuse awareness series, because the truth works.
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14: I caught you a delicious bass. Fox Across America with Jimmy Fallon. They're playing Napoleon Dynamite music. Chandler Painter in the On Deck Circle. She's going to come talk about this activist junk happening in the WNBA. We will undoubtedly get into Francesca Hong. We're honoring mental illness today because Guy Benson's producer, Christine, is with us for the full 3 hours.
15: Jimmy!
14: What now?
15: No!
14: What do you mean? I shouldn't say that?
15: No!
14: I've been saying that for 2.5 hours. Our whole friendship. You literally messaged me, "Hey, Jimmy, it's crazy, Christine." Do you know when the last time Emerson and I talked to Christine before this was? It was like a Friday night. I had just taped my show. I was driving home after doing Hannity with Jenny, and I get a phone call that's like, "Hey, what's going on, Jimmy and Jenny? It's Christine."
15: Did I have anything to say?
14: No, I don't even remember.
15: You were all
14: over the map.
15: I mean, I'm that.
14: What's going on in the TV show? Let me tell you. So
15: you're going to miss those calls now.
14: Yeah, I guess. But I'm not going to sit through any of your lectures about etiquette. You mess. Anyway, let's have this conversation because Chandler Painter's coming up, and I don't have to take this from Christine, who's on loan. We have an exchange student today.
16: Oh, shut up, woman.
14: We don't have to. Even Ray Charles is mad now. This is what it's come to. Okay. Even Ray Charles can see that you're the problem.
15: I'm done. I'm leaving. We're back in a fight. We're not talking for a couple months again.
14: I don't know if that kind of luck. I'm going to play one clip for Chandler Painter that I think is every time I feel like I hit the dumb point, like that America just has to, like, you know, they say you have to hit rock bottom and all that. I always think we hit an intellectual rock bottom, and then I find out there's someone with one of those Shawshank rock hammers that's tunneling down to an even stupider level. And I'll share it with you when I come back. Maybe just me. It just might just be me on Fox Sports America.
17: From the newsroom, I'm Peter Killeen. In the midst of an ongoing criminal investigation into allegations of animal cruelty, fraud, and theft at his Fortuna Animal Rescue Sanctuary, Shannon Miranda has placed the 5,000-square-foot Las Vegas home he co-owns with husband James Oxborough on the market for just over $1 million. Lost Coast Outpost reporting it was placed on the real estate market last week. Reached via text, Miranda declined to comment on the record. With news, I'm Peter Killeen.
18: Fox News, I'm Tom Graham. It's primary day in Michigan, a key Senate race highlighting a divide in the Democratic Party as two candidates seek the Senate nomination. Ellie Stevens represents the more establishment candidate, while Abdul El Sayed leans more progressive.
19: Haley Stevens' campaign says she needs to do well here in Detroit if she's going to have any chance at winning this race. But Abdul El Sayed is feeling really confident about his chances.
18: Fox's Garrett Tenney, the winner, will face Republican Senate candidate Mike Rogers. On Wall Street, stocks rallying into record territory today.
20: The Dow at a 54,000. The S&P is 7,700, up almost 2% on the day. The S&P 500 that closed at a record today. The Dow Jones also closing for a second straight day of records. That will be the 23rd time that it has done that this year.
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22: It's time to take another look at the weather on the North Coast for today. More partly cloudy to mostly clear skies will be continuing this afternoon going into the early hours of this evening. Areas of patchy smoke and fog will be expected to return by tonight, continuing into early Wednesday morning. More 10-mile-per-hour winds will be shifting over towards the south before returning to the west tomorrow. And it's going to be another warm night with lows expected from 55 to 65 degrees.
0: 5,000 square miles. That's a lot of territory to cover, but that's the area for which the United States Coast Guard Station Humboldt Bay is responsible. And no place in all that territory is more precipitous than Humboldt Bay itself, home to one of the more treacherous bar entrances in the country. No wonder, then, that the Coast Guard has had a presence on Humboldt Bay for over 110 years. A reassuring presence it is, Coast Guard Station Humboldt Bay. This salute to the members of the United States Coast Guard is presented by Bedliners Plus.
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0: two huge announcements to make right now. The second one we'll get to in a second. It's about a guest I'm very excited to have back on the program. But the first big announcement, I think this is what everybody's been waiting to hear at home, is that our guest producer, Christine's about to leave and go back to her other studio.
1: Get her out. Get her out of here.
0: Yeah, I mean, a big moment. I kid, Christine. Did you have fun hosting the show today?
2: I had a lot of fun, but it's time to go produce the Guy Benson Show.
0: That's where we're at. Oh, that's right. You are the producer of the Guy Benson Show.
2: For now, he says every day, because whenever he gets mad at me, I'm like, you can't be mad at me. I'm your producer. And he goes, and I have to live with that. But well, thank you. I appreciate ending on the note of I drunk dialed you. So thanks for telling everybody that. It's going to be no surprise to anybody. So, bye.
0: There goes,
2: and nice to meet you.
0: There goes Christine, and Chandley Painter isn't even listening. She's like on our checking out something on her phone.
3: I'm going to tweet you. Not tweet. I'm going to post
0: whatever
3: you on
0: it is
3: X,
0: you're going to do.
3: My Insta story.
0: Post away. Do your thing.
2: That's got to be better than this.
3: I have to filter your photo first.
0: Yeah, you do.
2: Oh, definitely filter that.
0: All right, that's enough. That's a one more. Okay.
3: Don't leave me here.
1: Get her out of here.
0: Anyway. Chandley Painter's in studio. That's exciting to some. Good to see you, pal.
3: Good to see you. So happy Tuesday.
0: Yeah, I'll say.
3: Glad you're back from vacation. It was a lot.
0: I was out west. I was in Lake Tahoe.
3: Yes.
0: Very nice.
3: We missed you.
0: Well, thanks for that. I was in basically the West Coast.
3: Right.
0: Beautiful. Monterey, very nice.
3: Yes.
0: Napa, really nice. Tahoe was incredible.
3: Right.
0: Then we went down to Anaheim, which is great, with the Grove in Anaheim. Good music venue.
3: Yeah, definitely.
0: Sold it out, packed, hot, sexy crowd.
3: Woo-hoo.
0: They were, I got to tell you, California is a little more of an outdoorsy state.
3: Yeah.
0: And they are, by design, a little bit more of an aesthetically conscious people.
3: Sure.
0: My Saturday night meet and greets last two weeks, they were really good looking.
3: I'm impressed.
0: There are a couple
3: of
0: frisky.
3: Is it California or maybe just people that go to your show?
0: I don't know. I guess a little bit of everything.
3: Okay.
0: But there were some frisky single broads in leopard print. Jenny was there. She didn't care. They demanded in Anaheim, they demanded that Jenny come on stage. So they chanted for her to come out and brought her out on stage. It was great. And same in Napa. Her and Lincoln closed the show with me in Napa. Lincoln opened all three shows.
3: That's awesome.
0: It was like the Jackson 3, man. You'd put the family to work. You sing the hits. You have a good time.
3: That's great.
0: And now I'm back. And all of the joy has been sucked out of me. I'm kidding. I'm great. I'm in good spirits. And the big announcement is that Chandley Painter is not only here on the radio, but Chandley Painter will be appearing on Fox News Saturday night this very weekend. They're pumped up. You're a big damn deal on that show. They love you on that show. We're excited to have you back on. You're going to be on with Johnny Damon, two-time World Series champ.
3: No way.
0: With the Yankees and the Red Sox.
3: No way.
0: Aaron Berg.
3: My level of cool just went up.
0: A little bit higher. Aaron Berg will be there. Have you ever met Onika McLean, comedian I love?
3: I've seen her on your show.
0: She's great. She's fantastic.
3: She's hilarious.
0: So you got a good lineup this weekend, Chandley. Don't mess it up.
3: Special.
0: You know what I'm saying?
3: Thanks for having me.
0: So give me this. You are a former Miss Arkansas.
3: I am.
0: I bring it up every time you're on my show. It's a funny thing to write intros about. It's just funny. You know what I'm saying?
3: I can't live it down my whole life.
0: But it's a thing you wouldn't want to live down.
3: No,
0: it's
3: like, it paid
0: if
3: for
0: you
3: law
0: came
3: school.
0: In 406th, then you're like, oh, like the time you thought you were Miss Arkansas. Like if we're calling you Miss Arkansas sarcastically.
3: Right.
0: That's the thing you can't live down. But you actually were Miss Arkansas.
3: I was.
0: So I bring that up because there's been a lot of consternation this week about the women's division in sports.
3: Yes.
0: The WNBA, for some reason, just face planting over this issue. They are literally called the W.
3: Women's.
0: Maybe the W stood for woke. I don't know.
3: I mean, they're trying to turn it that way.
0: Thank you. And the point is, one woman... The number one ranked tennis player in the world, actually came out this week and said, no, men shouldn't be playing against women.
3: Right.
0: But every other female athlete is going the other way because, I mean, obviously that's their own political zeitgeist within their league.
3: Right.
0: But I'm amazed more people don't have self-preservation instincts.
3: Right. The whole reason we have the WNBA is so that women can play with women and not against men.
0: Yes. That's it. That's
3: the whole reason it was formed, right?
0: Yeah.
3: Women's teams.
0: Yeah.
3: We have to have our special little team because we're special.
0: Aw. But now the workaround is, of course, they say trans women. So they go like, he's a woman too. But he's not.
3: He's not. No.
0: And it's not fair to women. And what I hate is there's such an intellectually lazy, bad faith exchange on this issue. Mm-hmm. Because what they say is, well, then, sports is about inclusion. Now you're saying these people can't play sports. And you're like, no, no one's saying that.
3: Right. They can play in their own league.
0: Yeah. You play any sport you want. A league of their own was the movie. You go play in your own league and you just do your thing.
3: Yeah.
0: And the reason we know it's unfair, everyone's made this point, I made it earlier, is we don't have a one single case of a woman switching to the men's division and winning.
3: Right.
0: Not one.
3: Not one.
0: But we have, you know, an incalculable amount of cases at this point of some guy goes onto a track meet, runs in the girls' league and wins. So I just, it's weird to me that it's not fashionable to protect women. It's like the two things, when you think about like the era of like weaponized censorship, that was like the outrage era. I say about 2014 to about 2023, when people really were getting canceled, I was able to write a New York Times best-selling book about it. Hot damn!
3: Yes.
0: But anyway, in that era, you know, we were so hypersensitive to anyone who might run afoul of polite society. It is now fashionable to not protect women or like even Israel, not to get off message.
3: Sure.
0: But the amount of tolerable or tolerated anti-Semitism is like mind-blowing.
3: It really is.
0: Because you could have lost a job for a tweet. Think about this.
3: Yeah.
0: Kanye West is banned from touring in America because he tweeted anti-Semitic things.
3: Right.
0: We have people in elected office that are like, blow Israel off the map. Yeah. Is that not insane?
3: It is. And it kind of, in a way, you don't feel bad for Kanye, but he can't sell tickets, but yet we elect people that are saying things that are even worse.
0: Well, and to
3: or that have Nazi tattoos.
0: Thank you. And to be clear, he's now just selling out 200,000 seat arenas on the other side of the world.
3: Right, right.
0: You know, and it doesn't mean they endorse his views either.
3: Yeah.
0: It just means they like his music. They've separated the art from the artist.
3: Right.
0: But when it comes to politics, you can't do that.
3: Right.
0: The art is the artist. The
3: art is the artist. That is your platform.
0: Those are the songs.
3: Right. Those are your values. Yes.
0: Kanye's singing songs and making fancy sneakers and
3: crazy.
0: And parading around a naked lady everywhere he goes.
3: His Kim Kardashian lookalike.
0: Yes. Isn't that weird?
3: It's so weird.
0: They cloned it. He just cloned Kim.
3: Right.
0: He was like Kim, but with no clothes.
3: Mm-hmm.
0: And Bianca.
3: Exactly.
0: And they go everywhere. We're talking to Chanley Painter. She's the only dressed woman in this conversation right now. You can't miss her. She's the only one with clothes on in the whole conversation.
3: I can't confirm I have clothes on.
0: So when I was in California, I went to Kanye's Malibu mansion that gutted. He bought a mansion, $57
3: million. Right.
0: And then went through one of his crazy mood swings and decided it should have no plumbing, no heat, no nothing. It was just going to be like some Mad Max era fortress.
3: Okay.
0: So that $57 million Malibu mansion was then promptly sold for $21
3: million. Right. Down to the bones.
0: Yes, and now
3: nothing
0: the neighbors
3: really
0: are furious because they have this dumb eyesore flanked on a mansion by either side.
3: Come on.
0: But something I saw on Malibu Road, so right when you're getting into like Point Doom, is someone was having a yard sale.
3: Okay.
0: In easily a $60 or $70 million oceanfront property, they were having
3: a yard sale.
0: I should have stopped
3: you
0: and shopped.
3: Stopped.
0: I want
3: to know what's available.
0: We just kind of rolled by and got a chuckle out of it.
3: Could you have afforded anything in this yard sale?
0: I was just going to ask you that. Like, do things go for $85 instead of like $3?
3: I'm sure it's some designer piece of furniture that they're wanting to sell, you know, even if it's a discount.
0: Yeah.
3: Like $5,000.
0: Yeah, I blew that. I did not think about it. If you're out listening in California right now, someone's having a yard sale on Malibu Road.
3: Could have got a pretty good deal on something.
0: I have it on pretty good authority. Yeah, they had some interesting stuff. And you know where else I went? Talk about separating the art from the artist. We went to Neverland, where Michael Jackson's house.
3: Cool.
0: Yeah, Lincoln wasn't cute enough to get in. They're like, sorry, kid.
3: Or young enough.
0: Yeah, well, they're 17. Who's old man Winter here? Get him out of here. They threw him out. But it was pretty powerful to go there just the same. I mean, Michael Jackson lived
3: there. Absolutely.
0: At the height of his fame.
3: I've been to Prince's home.
0: Have you?
3: Mm-hmm.
0: In Minnesota?
3: Yeah, Minnesota.
0: Paisley Park?
3: Yes.
0: Is it rad?
3: It's rad. It's really cool. They preserved it. It's like you walk into the 80s when you walk in.
0: Really?
3: All of his clothing and his guitars.
0: Oh, I love that.
3: It's still a concert venue. They have concerts there like every week.
0: Because he had like a studio and stuff,
3: studio,
0: right?
3: Yep. Mm-hmm.
0: Wow. Are the doorways smaller? Like the Chick-fil-A dwarf house?
3: You would think, but no.
0: No, okay.
3: Yeah.
0: Do you know Chick-fil-A has a dwarf house in Atlanta?
3: They do. I've been there. I lived in Atlanta for my last job.
0: That. Mm-hmm. A lot of people listening around the country don't know this, but the OG Chick-fil-A.
3: Yes, is right near the airport.
0: And it has the tiny dwarf house with
3: it's
0: a tiny
3: cool.
0: door.
3: You know, they redid that Chick-fil-A recently.
0: Okay.
3: But they preserved the historic
0: the entrance
3: dwarf
0: or whatever.
3: Mm-hmm.
0: That's pretty. It's only two places that have.
3: And they
0: that.
3: Have more of an expanded menu. People may not know it's more than just the traditional Chick-fil-A menu. They have other special items
0: that you don't get anywhere
3: right,
0: else.
3: Because it's the original.
0: That's why you go on the road with Chandler.
3: Oh, I.
0: That's, you're gonna find the secret
3: I find
0: menus,
3: the good food places,
0: the Chick-fil-A stuff. I love this. I was so. This is the only other clip I had on this. Is that the number one female tennis player was like, no, we shouldn't do. We shouldn't be playing against men. But Caitlin Clark, who is of course like the face of the league in a lot of ways, making a lot of money, wants nothing to do with this.
3: Right.
0: So she was asked about it, and she was like, "We don't talk about that."
3: Yeah.
0: You know,
3: she's
0: just
3: already
0: for them
3: shrouded in controversy.
0: Is that her? I said this earlier.
3: She wants to be out of the headlines.
0: Yeah, I think she's just so tired of getting kicked in the face that she's like, "I'm just not going to take a position
3: as
0: here."
3: I never played professional sports or growing up really, but I did martial arts.
0: Yeah, you did.
3: I would purposely want to train with a man because he's stronger and you are a little more challenged. But if I'm competing or testing, obviously I'm not going to pick a man to compete with.
0: Yeah, you want to compete against a woman and have a fair match.
3: Right.
0: But it's so dumb to me because what's happening now is, obviously we live in this dumb era where people's emotions are their facts. So last week, the Fauci testimony is the greatest example of this.
3: Right.
0: A lot of people who I know on the right were wrong. They thought there was this reckoning last week. They felt like the whole world saw Fauci exposed and now we all agree.
3: Right.
0: Half the country didn't even watch.
3: Yeah, all we did.
0: And any news outlet that covered it was like, well, the Republicans embarrassed themselves today going after a revered scientist. None of them were a scientist. I'm like, the Republicans were literally reading his diary entries.
3: Yeah.
0: That show he lied to all of us and made up most of these health guidelines.
3: Yes.
0: And, you know, people bargaining in good faith. There were folks that, like Stephen A. Smith, I'll give you an example, Charlemagne the God.
3: Yes.
0: They said Fauci looked terrible.
3: Yes.
0: But if you turned on MSNBC, they were like, oh, perfect game.
3: Oh, they're going to spin it.
0: I know, but the point is, because we're living in that world, nobody ever has to own their shame. And it's really bad for society because people who are like misleading us and dividing us and doing all of this ridiculous stuff have hardened everyone's convictions and every bad idea.
3: Yeah.
0: So as far as this, I probably half the country thinks Fauci and the government did a perfect job during COVID and some right-wing MAGA people were eating horse dewormer.
3: Right.
0: And that's why people died.
3: It's true.
0: And they're not even like, there's not even acknowledgement of like, we got up to as many as 4 and 5 booster shots. But we were fired from jobs if we didn't take a vaccine that they said blocked prevention.
3: Right.
0: If it is so powerful and the threat is so severe that we can justify firing people, shouldn't we as a country be wondering how we got to booster shot number one, let alone number four?
3: Exactly. Yeah.
0: But because we're not having that conversation and nobody gets to take the L, the next time something like this happens, like people aren't going to believe it.
3: Yeah.
0: That's why I'm trying to bring back shame.
3: Yeah.
0: Like people need to be shamed.
3: I agree.
0: You know, but when everyone's emotions becomes their facts, if your emotions for 2 years was Fauci's good, Republicans bad, you'll never abandon that.
3: Oh, absolutely.
0: If your emotions are, well, biological men should compete against women, no matter what irrefutable evidence we show you, you're not abandoning that.
3: Right.
0: And that's where the WNBA is. Mm-hmm. It got emotional for them.
3: Yeah, obviously. When you have a coach wearing a t-shirt during a game, making a statement.
0: The clip of the day.
3: Let's just play basketball.
0: Chandler Painter, you don't understand the way the world works now. But that is why, honestly, a lot of corporations got away from like those ESG scores, environmental, social, and governance and stuff, because they realized they had nothing to do with their product.
3: Right.
0: You know, if you sell burgers for a living, we don't need to know where you stand on climate change or defunding the police. Just eat the burger.
3: Just make the burgers.
0: I've said this 1,000 times, so forgive me. Okay. It is so surreal to me. It was Ben and Jerry's that got me to this point of, I've said this 1,000 times, okay? When I was a little kid, my white parents would yell at me for having ice cream. Now my ice cream yells at me for having white parents. Like, think about that. Ben and Jerry's is like, you colonizing fool. You're eating ice cream on stolen land, you chunky monkey.
3: I know.
0: And I'm like, no, I just want ice cream.
3: I know.
0: But you can't just have ice cream.
3: No, you have to have the message.
0: But we need to get back to that.
3: I agree.
0: Chandler Painter 2028. Don't go anywhere.
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7: Fire update today shows several wildfire incidents all across California, including one relatively close to us in Mendocino County, the Feliz Fire, which has burned 872 acres and is 60% contained and started on August 1st. The Rock Fire over in Inyo County has burned 12,008 acres and is 98% contained and started on July 20th and is the largest currently active wildfire incident in the state and thankfully has no evacuation orders or warnings for the surrounding areas. The Cinder Complex Fire is also in Inyo County and has burned 2,784 acres and is 88% contained. It started on July 24th due to lightning. The Gann Fire is in Calaveras County and has burned 3,760 acres and is 0% contained, making it the second largest active wildfire in the state. It started on August 3rd and has 6 evacuation orders and 4 evacuation warnings for the surrounding areas. And the North Coast Unified Air Quality Management District would like to remind you that prescribed burns can help prevent wildfires.
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0: bottom of the ninth on Fox Across America with Jimmy Fallon. Chanley Painter here to land the plane back in action.
1: Which I have done before.
0: You can fly planes.
1: I have flown a plane.
0: You are like so talented and capable for a person who wound up on this show. It's like, I don't know. Who's running your life?
1: I don't know.
0: They should not be in charge. I kid, Jan. Jan's going to be on Fox Saturday night this weekend. We're excited about that.
1: I'm excited.
0: It is a big damn deal. If you are in the tri-state area, you ever want to come see Chanley, watch a live taping of the show. Tickets are free. FoxAcrossAmerica.com. Mm-hmm. If you want to go on the road and see me do stand-up, that will cost you. But anyway, we're going to San Antonio next, then Rockford, Illinois. Then Fayetteville, Arkansas, your hometown. Woo-hoo! You will not be there.
1: No, I'm going to be out of country.
0: I read this earlier because people thought I made it up.
1: Okay.
0: These are consecutive weeks on the road. Are you ready?
1: Mm-hmm.
0: So once we take Lincoln to college last weekend of August, I then am going away with Jenny. It's our 20th wedding anniversary. Nobody thought it would last this long. Neither, you know, it's cool. We're going to go hang out. But then starting September 12th, This is consecutive. Fayetteville, Arkansas. Reading, Pennsylvania, Richmond, Virginia, Clearwater, Florida, Colorado Springs, Colorado, Santa Rosa, California, Grand Junction, Colorado, Indianapolis, Indiana, Oklahoma City, Oklahoma, Salt Lake City, Utah, Concord, New Hampshire, and I am officially off. Bang.
1: Wow.
0: It's going to be an aggressive fall.
1: That is.
0: Got to get into touring shape. You know what I'm saying? You got to eat good during the week.
1: Right.
0: You got to max out your energy.
1: Mm-hmm.
0: I'm actually, like, this is a thing. My son's going to college.
1: Right.
0: He's a lifeguard. He's hunky. He's in very good shape.
1: Yes.
0: But it would mean a lot to me if he came home from college and I was in better shape.
1: Yeah.
0: You know, so
1: you have to.
0: Oh, yeah. It's one of my favorite things in the world to do.
1: Mm-hmm.
0: Whenever you see me get fat, it's intentional. Meaning I'm not sitting here right now going, how did this happen? I know exactly how it happened. Oh, it was glorious. I've had the best time.
1: Oh, I understand.
0: I was at Bobby Van Steakhouse last night.
1: Ooh, yum.
0: My favorite place in the city.
1: Where was my invite?
0: Imagine. You would have did great there.
1: I know.
0: I'll take you next time.
1: They're
0: big Fox fans.
1: Love it.
0: You would love that.
1: Love a good steak.
0: All right, good. I went with my executive producer, Victor.
1: Okay.
0: But tonight I'm going to the Bronx with the Link Man. Because I'm not on TV. There's a primary tonight. They don't want me anywhere near the TV.
1: Yeah,
0: they're not bringing me on to make balloon animals on Laura Ingraham's show while they're counting the votes and letting some guy from Hezbollah be the next senator from Michigan.
1: I know.
0: No chance of Jimmy being on the TV.
1: No, not tonight.
0: So I'll be up in the Bronx watching the Yankees. What do you think of that, Chan?
1: I love it. Where's my invite to that, too?
0: Damn. It's with a steakhouse invite. Somebody must have misplaced it.
1: How are the Yankees this year anyway?
0: They're like
1: they're
0: a game
1: mediocre,
0: out of first
1: right?
0: place. No, but they're hanging around.
1: Okay.
0: They got a shot. I mean,
1: I usually go to a game. I haven't been to one yet.
0: Oh, is that true?
1: Yeah.
0: This is actually my first Yankee game of the year. Me and last year, because of all the weird traveling I do, me and Lincoln have been to more games at Dodger Stadium than in New York.
1: Wow.
0: Just weird, right?
1: That is weird.
0: But it's a great place to watch a game. Really nice.
1: Yeah.
0: It's so weird to go to a baseball game and see like so many good-looking people.
1: Because
0: there's good-looking people at Yankee games, but most of the people are my white trash friends from, like, this tri-state area that are just hammered. And even if they are good-looking, they're not good-looking at the game because they're so slashed.
1: Yeah.
0: You know,
1: the food is great at Yankee Stadium.
0: It's baseball food has come a long way.
1: Yes.
0: It used to be a hot dog, a cold, damp, hot pretzel, using air quotes, ice cream in a helmet, Cracker Jacks, and a big bag of peanuts.
1: Gourmet.
0: No, now they're flying in sushi chefs and fancy steaks.
1: Has a little stand.
0: Exactly. So back to the question of how did I get fat?
1: There
0: will be no mystery tomorrow when I'm sitting here with my bloated face. You know, the sun's got to keep tanning this thing to make it TV presentable. The great Chanley Painter. Watch her all over the Fox News channel and watch her on Fox News Saturday night this weekend. That is a big damn deal.
1: I'm on Fox and Friends first Friday morning.
0: Fox and Friends first Friday morning.
1: I'm co-hosting.
0: But this show is over. Pay up and get out.
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2: It's time for the KINS Opinion Poll question for today. 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And while some voters yesterday said it might take a couple of years, an overwhelming majority said that the recent increase of congressional members supporting the building of AI data centers will likely backfire in the near future. Be sure to vote on today's question by going to KINS1063.com.
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8: A suspected arsonist in court. I'm Lisa Lacera, Fox News. Aaron Farinacci being held on $1 million bail after he was charged with setting Spokane's largest wildfire. Farinacci was arrested yesterday and booked on suspicion of first-degree arson in connection with the Old Trails fire.
9: It is the state's position that, given the nature of the charges, given the nature of this offense, that the defendant poses a danger to the community.
8: Spokane County Prosecutor Preston McCollum, the fire destroyed at least 700 buildings and forced tens of thousands from their homes. Last year, authorities questioned him in connection with two other fires in Spokane, and he served about a decade in prison in Arizona after he was convicted of killing his father in 2010. Meanwhile, the Los Angeles Fire Department has determined the cause of one of last year's deadly wildfires.
10: It was arcing from a transmission tower owned by Southern California Edison that sparked the deadly Eaton fire in January of last year. The Los Angeles Fire Department says it reached that conclusion after 18 months of investigation that included electrical and metallurgical experts. Whipped by Santa Ana winds, the fire scorched 22 square miles, destroying thousands of structures and leaving 19 people dead. Southern California Edison says the finding is probably correct, but adds water agencies did not provide enough water to fight the fire.
8: Fox's Jack Callahan. UK officials say a cargo ship passing through the Strait of Hormuz was hit by what they're calling an unknown projectile as Iran keeps up its blockade on the vital waterway.
11: Despite this continued violence and continued reports of attacks against commercial shipping in the Strait of Hormuz, administration officials continue to be confident that a deal for free passage of all commercial shipping through that strait is really on the horizon.
8: Fox's Steve Harrigan in Tel Aviv. Wall Street, all three major indexes hit new high. The Dow shot up 907 points. The Nasdaq plus 671. 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
8: Ohio Congressman Max Miller has asked the House Ethics Committee to investigate abuse allegations against him.
15: Ohio Rep. Republican Max Miller posting on X that he's filed paperwork for the House Ethics Committee to formally investigate him amid calls for Miller, who's up for re-election, to step down over domestic violence and abuse allegations by his ex-wife, Emily Moreno, the daughter of Ohio Republican Senator Bernie Moreno, who on Monday called Miller unfit for office. The allegations in a bitter divorce divorce and child custody battle that Miller's denied. The Ethics Committee also noting that the fact that it's investigating the allegations doesn't indicate that any violation has occurred. Jeff Manasso, Fox News.
8: The DOJ's fraud division targeting the misuse of Medicaid funds in the home health care sector.
1: Today, the Justice Department, together with federal health officials and state law enforcement, they unveiled the expansion of the Northeast Health Care Fraud Strike Force. This is targeting the explosion of home health care services being paid for by taxpayers. In Pennsylvania, billing for home health care shot up from $120 million in 2018 to $2 billion in 2020. Now, 5 years later, it's at $8 billion a year. Here's U.S. Attorney David Metcalf.
5: This is not the reflection of supply and demand. It is a reflection of the systematic exploitation of a vulnerable program by fraudsters.
1: Included today, Medicaid fraud charges against 19 people who the DOJ says would bill as if they were providing care while they were on vacation.
8: Fox's Alexandria Hoff, Centers for Medicare and Medicaid Services Administrator Dr. Mehmet Oz claimed fraud in health care sector ballooned during the pandemic and vowed to continue rooting out bad actors exploiting Medicaid. Foundations funded and co-founded by Leonardo DiCaprio and Jeff Bezos have launched a project that will commit $200 million to revive 100 of Earth's most threatened species. I'm Lee Silasara. This is Fox News.
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0: This guy who lectures us, we Americans. These people are here newly here, first or second generation, lecturing us about our country, about our history. When you attack America, you're attacking Americans. America isn't a thing. It's a country with citizens. And he was with this guy, Piker, all day. Piker, the man who said, we deserve 9/11. And he feels no allegiance towards the United States. How many of you would campaign with a person like that? I'm talking to you folks in Michigan. How many of you would want to embrace somebody like that? And many of you know better, know a lot better than what's going on here. People jumping off the Twin Towers. The Twin Towers collapsing. The horror death. The plane flown into the Pentagon. The plane where the heroes took it over crashed in central Pennsylvania. Are you kidding me? You know better than this. And these people are rooting for the enemy. They're rooting for the terrorists. For nearly 3,000 years, Homer's epic poem, The Odyssey, has shaped the literary and moral imagination of the West. More than a story of monsters and shipwrecks and mythical creatures, it's about courage, duty, loyalty, and the search for home. Odysseus faces cyclops, sirens, witches, and storms at sea. 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
1: From the newsroom, I'm Peter Killeen. Officials say Rotary Club of Arcata and Rotary Club of Arcata Sunrise have once again demonstrated the power of community service, raising over $22,000 during their annual golf fundraiser and charity social to benefit Backpacks for Kids, Food for People's Weekend Hunger Relief Program. The donation will provide nutritious food for 65 children at Arcata schools experiencing food insecurity. With news, I'm Peter Killeen.
2: Fox News, I'm John Saucier. Senate Minority Leader Chuck Schumer won't say how he feels about the rise in political candidates who ascribe to the views of the Democratic Socialists of America. He does say when it comes to the midterms, though, he's confident Democrats across the spectrum can take back the majority in Congress.
3: We are a big tent party. And being a big tent party is a strength, not a weakness.
2: Senator Schumer has endorsed Democratic Congresswoman Haley Stevens in today's Michigan Democratic Senate primary against Abdul El-Sayed. Majority Leader in the Senate, John Thune, says he's willing to discuss amendments to a Russian sanction bill proposed by Kentucky Senator Rand Paul, who wants to put limits on how much tariffs President Trump can impose on Russia.
4: All of us here would like to see that, certainly as a tribute to Senator Graham, but also because it's important with respect to what's happening not only in Ukraine, but in the Middle East.
2: This bill would also put sanctions on Iran. The Senate voted last week to move forward with the bill. 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
6: It's time to take another look at the weather on the North Coast for today. More partly cloudy to mostly clear skies will be continuing this afternoon going into the early hours of this evening. Areas of patchy smoke and fog will be expected to return by tonight, continuing into early Wednesday morning. More 10-mile-per-hour winds will be shifting over towards the south before returning to the west tomorrow. And it's going to be another warm night with lows expected from 55 to 65 degrees.
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0: 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Take a really good look at all this, because I think you can really help yourselves. I really do. That's what I do. I'm doing all right, Mr. Producer. That's what Mr. Producer did, and you did all right too, right? All right. Let's see here. FDR was called Radical Socialist for Social Security. You know, when you really look at FDR's history, it was really quite an abomination. And if you want to read about that, I don't know if people still read. I think you do in this audience, though. If you have my book, The Democrat Party Hates America, I discuss FDR, and I take that phony varnish off of FDR so you can actually see what was going on with the man. FDR was a racist. He wouldn't meet with black leaders. Did you know this? I told you about the 1940 anti-federal lynching law, that he wouldn't sign it. He was also an anti-Semite. Did you know this? In his own pen, in his own words, when he was the Assistant Secretary of the Navy or in other positions that he held, and one of the assistant secretaries he appointed at the State Department, a good buddy of his, was the guy who enforced these very strict quotas. The famous movie on the Exodus. Well, that really happened. And so much else really helped. The media didn't report much on the Holocaust. But some of the Democrat professors have written some great books on this subject. They try and sort of give FDR a pass and so forth, but FDR really didn't want much known about it. So we can talk about FDR. They used to call him a communist and a socialist. Oh, okay. But what does that have to do with defending their current positions? They're talking about a big tent. A big tent. Is the big tent big enough for Klansmen and Nazis? Well, what's the difference with a piker or an al-Sayed or any of these people when it comes to the things they're saying about terrorism, the things they're saying about our country? It's like the woke right neo-fascist. Now, you'll notice when people talk about the woke right, and I've spelled it and really have set the stage for this, R-E-I-C-H, the woke right. You'll notice they don't say the woke right neo-fascist. Have you noticed that, Rick? Yes, you did, didn't you? I don't hear it. The woke right neo-fascist.
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3: It's time for the KINS opinion poll question for today. Today's opinion poll question takes a look at several remote-controlled mowers that were purchased recently by Caltrans for maintenance work. And while some voters yesterday said it might take a couple of years, an overwhelming majority said that the recent increase of congressional members supporting the building of AI data centers will likely backfire in the near future. Be sure to vote on today's question by going to KINS1063.com.
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6: He was suspected in two other fires. I'm Lisa Lacera, Fox News. That's what authorities in Washington State are saying about the man arrested and charged with setting the most destructive wildfire in Spokane's history.
7: The defendant, appearing by video from jail, gave his name for the record. He's been charged with intentionally setting the wildfire that has destroyed hundreds of structures and forced tens of thousands to evacuate areas near Spokane. County Prosecutor Preston McCollum asked for
8: a bond amount of no less than $1 million.
7: Along with other conditions, which the judge agreed to after Farinacci's lawyer reserved the right to argue bond and conditions later. According to court records, Farinacci denied setting the wildfire.
6: Fox's Grinnell Scott. Farinacci also served 10 years in prison after he was convicted of killing his father in 2010. Los Angeles County fire officials say sparks from an idle transmission tower owned by Southern California Edison caused the 2025 Eaton fire in Southern California. The utility has acknowledged its equipment may have been involved, but also said the lack of water kept fire crews from battling the blaze. The Eaton fire killed 19 people and destroyed more than 9,400 homes and businesses. Polls open for another hour in Michigan, where there is a high-stakes Democratic primary for an open congressional seat.
9: The candidates have all voted. Congresswoman Haley Stevens did so in person this morning, as did Republican Mike Rogers. Abdul Asayed says he voted earlier absentee. He did attend a party Monday with like-minded influencers and content creators like progressive commentator Hassan Piker. Stevens says Al-Sayed should distance himself from Piker and that Piker's rhetoric should be denounced.
6: Fox's Rich Edson in Detroit, the winner of tonight's primary, will face Republican Mike Rogers in November. America's listening to Fox News.
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6: Federal appeals court has ruled the Trump administration improperly ended a multi-billion dollar program for clean energy projects, but the ruling is temporarily on hold to allow the Environmental Protection Agency time to appeal to the Supreme Court. Two Eustis, Florida police officers dragged by a suspect over the weekend as he tried to drive off while they conducted a traffic stop.
13: Police say the driver floored the gas pedal when he was ordered out of the car, and all of this caught on police body camera.
14: Step out!
15: All right, Whoa! Get out the car now. Come on, y'all going?
13: Get out! Oh! Hey, he's taking off! This was recorded just seconds before investigators say 28-year-old Chakoy Donovan made his move. You could hear him there talking to police. They tell us that he was pulled over Saturday night after officers spotted him swerving. They say they smelled marijuana and ordered him to step out of the car, but Donovan refused.
6: Fox's Dana Marie McNichol. Donovan has since turned himself in and is facing a number of charges, including attempted murder of a law enforcement official. A bid by Governor DeSantis and Florida lawmakers to cut property taxes faces a brick wall.
0: Just vote no. The message from police and firefighter groups regarding Amendment 3. If passed, it would raise the homestead exemption to $150,000 in 2027 and to $250,000 in 2028, with taxpayers still on the hook to pay the local school tax bill. The Florida Sheriff's Association said it's significantly concerned since it would boost exemptions from $50,000 to $250,000 over 2 years. That association joins the Florida State Fraternal Order of Police, Florida Professional Firefighters, the Florida Fire Chiefs Association, and several prominent county sheriffs in the state, warning the tax cut could also affect money for first responder services in Florida.
6: Fox's CJ Papa. I'm Lisa Lucera. This is Fox News.
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0: Among the first to say that Islam is incompatible with Western values were Islamic scholars. Islamic scholars. That's why they seek the destruction, the obliteration of the West. Now, I noticed these majority Islamic countries don't tolerate any presence of Christians or Jews, of churches or synagogues. But we have mosques popping up in our country, left and right. And for a population of about 5 million and growing fast in our country, that's quite amazing, I would say. There was a person, Gina Milan, I believe her name is, if I'm wrong, I apologize, who posted a list of what states these mosques are popping up in most significantly. And as I say, I did post that. And let's see if I can find, I bring the post with me here on my list. I'm looking very quickly, America. We are live and national. Mr. Producer is very quick. He's very quick. He saw it. He sent it. There it is. Good job, Rich. And here it is. U.S. states ranked by number of mosques and Islamic centers, and we'll get back to this after the break, as of 2021. And it's Gina Milan. 2020, Mr. Producer? Is that the amount of time that's left? I believe it was 2021. When we come back, I will tell you. But there's many more since, almost 4,000. We'll be right back.
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2: Sponsor from the newsroom. I'm Peter Killeen. Officials say Rotary Club of Arcata and Rotary Club of Arcata Sunrise have once again demonstrated the power of community service, raising over $22,000 during their annual golf fundraiser and charity social to benefit Backpacks for Kids, Food for People's Weekend Hunger Relief Program. The donation will provide nutritious food for 65 children at Arcata schools experiencing food insecurity. With news, I'm Peter Killeen.
3: Fox News, I'm Tom Graham, the suspect accused of setting an eastern Washington state wildfire, making his first court appearance.
4: The defendant, appearing by video from jail, gave his name for the record.
5: Aaron Forrest Baranacci.
4: He's been charged with intentionally setting the wildfire that has destroyed hundreds of structures and forced tens of thousands to evacuate areas near Spokane.
3: Fox's Grinnell Scott, the suspect, denied setting the wildfire. Acting Attorney General Todd Blanche clearing a key hurdle to ultimately win Senate confirmation for the AG role full-time.
6: Todd Blanche needed all 12 Republicans on the Senate Judiciary Committee to advance his nomination to the full Senate floor. Those Republicans came through for him.
3: Fox's David Spunt on Capitol Hill. A full Senate confirmation vote is expected later this week. Republicans do hold a 52-seat majority. 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
8: It's time to take another look at the weather on the North Coast for today. More partly cloudy to mostly clear skies will be continuing this afternoon going into the early hours of this evening. Areas of patchy smoke and fog will be expected to return by tonight, continuing into early Wednesday morning. More 10-mile-per-hour winds will be shifting over towards the south before returning to the west tomorrow. And it's going to be another warm night with lows expected from 55 to 65 degrees.
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0: important story from Associated Press. Authorities arrested a man with ammunition and apparently monitoring security at the Trump golf course near Los Angeles. The California man carrying ammunition and with a gun in his car was arrested Sunday at President Donald Trump's Los Angeles area golf course after appearing to monitor security preparations 2 days ahead of Trump's fundraiser there, authorities said Tuesday. The Los Angeles County Sheriff's Department said the man was taking photos and video and had a 16-round magazine with ammunition in his pocket. Authorities recovered a loaded pistol in his car. Law enforcement searched his home Monday and found a plethora of firearms, magazines and ammunition, body armor, and notebooks with concerning statements, quote-unquote. The Sheriff's Department announced the arrest as Trump was preparing to arrive for a fundraising dinner for the Republican National Committee, I believe he's there now, at the Trump National Golf Course in the suburb of Rancho Palos Verdes, just south of Los Angeles. The 38-year-old man was arrested for allegedly carrying a concealed firearm and possessing prohibited ammunition. The Sheriff's Department said the man was being investigated by the El Segundo Police Department for robbery. The Sheriff's Department there is no credible threat to our communities, not right now. A jury in 2025 found this man guilty of trying to assassinate Trump at the president's Florida country club. Now that's all we know right now. I'll tell you what, man. I'm speechless anymore. I don't even know what to say. But I will say this. I want to thank the cops, local police, state police, federal police, all law enforcement. I don't know what we would do without you, despite what the left and the Democrats say. You're just fantastic. Thank you very, very much. And out there in California, we salute you here on the Mark Levin Show. This is all we know. We've been digging and looking, but this just broke literally 10 minutes ago. So, obviously the president knew about it when he was flying out there today. I haven't talked to the president in a while, but he did call me this morning for a quick hello. He's always very gracious, very friendly. We love the man here. We'll be right back.
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9: 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Congressman Jim Jordan, the chairman, wants to talk about what I call judge fare. Is it time for judges to get in line, or are they just doing their job?
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